Yes, indeed. May your name be called. And of course, I believe that we've been called by our name. It says when we're even like blood clots in our mother's womb, he knew us. Awesome to be experiencing Jesus together with you here. Praise FM Africa. Well, we continue our worship. We're joining Matema Moreim. It says you want to speak a word. Of course, you want to exercise your faith this day. And how do you get to do that? I tell you that there's power in life. Of course, death as well, even in the mouth of the tongue. And whatever you want to eat of it, you're going to reap of it. And of course, I admonish that you choose life. Yes. So you want to speak your word out of your lips. Let your own ear hear you spew those words. And I told you, see how it goes a long way to effect changes.

0: 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Dada Link. Dada Link.
1: I have pasted it all over my house to tell them that indeed God is really working every day with God.
2: It's every day in victory, said the Alpha, our God. So thank you, Jesus.
1: And my second testimony goes like, I am for the past 8 years, I have something moving in my womb like a crab. I can't lie on my belly. Sometimes it will kick me, push me, pinch me. When it comes, it's so uncomfortable. So I spoke to a nurse, and then she advised me I go to see a doctor. The doctor said, okay, let's see what is in there. So I was scared it's a fibroid or any other cyst. So I prayed on the altar again, and then I told God, God of Pastor Elvis, I'm going to take a scan. Take whatever is in my womb before I even have the scan. And glory be to God, when the scan came, there was nothing in my womb, and that thing too has stopped.
2: That has also stopped, and she's here to give glory to Jesus.
1: And my last testimony, my kids are now in junior high, that's basic 7. And I told God that I want them to go to a first class school, and then they have to go write exams, a whole lot of challenges. And my son told me, Mommy, have you forgotten? You always say, our parents don't lose. Our parents don't fail. We will make it. And glory be to God, my children have been able to make it. They are in the school of their dream. Thank you.
2: Our parents don't fail. Our parents don't lose. We will continue to make it. Let's be on our feet and celebrate Jesus the better. And shall thank you, Jesus.
3: Every day with God is every day in victory. Good day, Pastor Elvis, Lady Mercy, and the Aya boys. My name is, I'm making this video from San Diego, California, in the United States of America. Pastor Elvis.
4: I pray for you.
5: Jesus!
4: So if you know that the opinion comes from the glory, that means that when the glory comes, it comes to dispense what God thinks about you and fuse it into the spirit of those who meet you. So that opinion they receive from the glory is actually God's mind about you. So if God is saying, touch not my anointed, that is the communication. And so glory is an energy communicating from you to the one you meet. And honor is the one responding to the communication he received. That's why we say honor is spiritual. Because the one who really honor you, only him hears what the glory is speaking. He's the only one that can understand the language and the communication. That's why honor is number one, individualistic. It's not general. Because not all sees the glory. It's not all the glory. Sometimes you meet 10 people and the glory will choose to communicate to one of them, because that one is who the one God wants you to marry. So he will be the only one that will receive the language of the glory. Sometimes you enter a church as a pastor and you have 1,000 people, but only 50 must receive from the glory. Because probably you carry a healing anointing, and that day God is going to heal 5 cancers, 10 malaria, 50 typhoid. Mm. And those God wants to heal are the ones their spirit will link to the language of the glory of God. So suddenly, the way they will receive you is different from the way everybody.
5: Okay.
4: So that their spirit can respond in honor, and then there can be a transaction. That's why the Bible says Jesus could not do any miracle. For a prophet has no honor.
5: Honor.
4: So the end of the matter, it starts from glory, but it must end in honor. So sometimes I pity people who sit down and they are insulted. Why do you honor your pastor? Why do you do this? Why are you doing this? You are a joker. You don't understand. Check yourself. There are seasons in your life. Your honor for your parents were so high, others average, sometimes high, because those seasons, there should be a communication from them that must change your life. So suddenly your spirit contacts the message of the glory on them. So that something can happen to you. And after that, and seasons you see them normal. Nothing from them happens in your life. So one of your prayers is that, Lord, let me see you.
5: Lord, let me see you.
4: Let me see. Let me see. Let me hear. Let me see. Are you blessed, right?
5: Oh, yes.
4: Oh, yes.
5: Oh, yes.
4: Elijah, Elijah, because if you see me,
5: hey.
4: If you see me,
5: hey.
4: I'm Pawoko. The seeing was my father, my father, the chariot and the horsemen of Israel. He has never called Elijah by that revelation, but suddenly it quickened within him that this man is more than a prophet. He's a spiritual father to you, my father. My father, this was how he got the anointing. You can't call Elijah my prophet and get his anointing. You must be a father to

0: Elijah was known to have sons in ministry. And John the Baptist came in the spirit of Elijah. And he's the only one that had disciples he called sons.
1: Yes, sir.
0: Then Jesus came out of him and also has people he called sons. Somebody must see you as a father to carry your oil. The spirit is on me.

0: I'm not
1: I am not
0: in any obligation to give my spirit to my brother. No. I'm not in any obligation to give the spirit of me to a sister. No. My obligation is to give it to sons and daughters. That's it. Inheritance flow in spiritual lineage. Oh yes. Yes. So if you deal with me as a bro. No, don't worry. If you deal with me as a bro, that is what happens. There is no offense.
1: Okay.
0: There is no offense. But I can't deal with me as a bro and want my spirit. Or the spirit at work in me. No, sir.
1: Jesus Christ.
2: Yeah.
0: Father of the land, I think last week, was speaking to me and said, I want to address you as me as a senior brother. I said, you are not.
1: Hey!
0: I want to say, oh, see, we stayed around that one for about 2 minutes. I said, no, I'm talking to you as your senior. See, I don't want it.
1: Hey!
0: That this talking will be in vain. I don't want it.
1: Hey!
0: I want something from you.
1: Hey!
0: I can't be your senior. I can't be your senior brother.
1: Hey!
0: I'm your son. I'm a son. I can't be a senior brother to a man like you who have impacted the nations, not only Ghana, beyond. And me who na me akra.
1: Hey!
0: A DNS will me hunti and maybe your. A DNS will me. Can me be a brother? I cannot accept such offer. He said, oh, see, okay, let's see. I'm just using as a this example. I won't accept. It won't work. Me and Jim too. He just want to say, but okay, let's let him see. What's up? Kakran, in the same idea, dear dream, say you.
1: Hey, wow.
0: We understand the glory. We understand the honor. Ah, sir.
1: Now my father, sir.
0: Listen, when you teach such truth, the reason why many men of God won't teach it, because who teach a year will say, a year will be what you say, you want.
1: Yes.
0: And say, I'm not, many truths are not being taught because obedience, you know, but me, I've been implicated by God. I have to teach the truth.
1: Yeah.
0: I've been implicated. No. I'm just telling you, there are some people around your life. They are not bro. They are not Charlie. It is a sign that your spirit is closed to the communication of the glory on your lives. It's a sign. It's a sign. Especially when your bro training power, no one so attest to bro. What cut him? The inheritance is not from bro to bro. You know, when you meet me and my pastor friends, you say, you bro. And because probably by reason of we have had one encounter somewhere or in the course of life, whether school, wherever it is, and you also be bro. Listen to me, I'm just telling something. Those pastor friends are occupying offices like me.
1: Wow.
0: We have spiritual offices. And don't tell me we are trying to that's the reality.
1: He
0: gave gifts to men.
1: Yes.
0: The Bible says he gave gifts. Some he gave. I'm trying to help

0: generation. I don't need anything, but somebody must know truth. Realign and get what he's looking for from the Lord. That is my interest. So if you meet two pastors saying, bro, don't go and say, so if you are not in that, you should be able to look at the person and tell the person that physically we are brothers, but spiritually you have attained an office that I must see you as an authority in the spirit. In the spirit. So therefore, from today, I switch. I choose that your priesthood leads this relationship. I choose that your priesthood. Are you understanding?
1: Oh, yes.
0: I choose that your priesthood.
1: My God.
0: Leads this.
1: Kind.
0: That is the whole thing. That should be your. You should be very clear on it. Otherwise, you will miss. Have you not seen the way they describe Jesus? Is this not the carpenter's son? Is his sister not Mary? Is his brother's not? So the whole thing was sister, brother, friend, bro. And the Bible says he could not do miracles. He could not do miracles. I started studying this. At a point in time, my heart rejected something. Then I went before the Lord, and the Lord began to teach me that, can't you see it in the Bible that it is fathers that give inheritance? The Lord gave me a very good friend. We were brothers, full. But one day the Lord visited him in a vision and said, don't see him as a friend again. That's the only way you will attain your glory. See him as your father. He woke up in the morning and said, God has told me tonight that this is it. And from that time, he switched. And suddenly, life began to jump. He started seeing God's glory from one level to another. So I got worried. I said, no, this is not biblical. And I started to search. That was when, do you know, among all the elders that were around Moses, when Moses was living, it was the one Moses called my son

0: Thank you. It's you to me, home. I'm me, home to cry.
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0: We're welcoming Bishop James Saar to the Sunny FM family. Bishop Saar is a renowned public speaker. He's also known worldwide for his deliverance, teaching, and prophetic ministry. Senior Bishop Saar is the author of books such as Give Me Back My Baby, Understanding Issues of Life, and the bestseller The Finger of God. 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
1: Facts that have been proven by authorities that a woman is different from a man by creation and apart from salvation, that these factors also affect the relationship and that you arm yourself so you can know how to handle your spouse. Hallelujah. Dr. Pepino said, it also contributes to emotional instability and that women are prone, they laugh more and also cry more easily. So if you have been asked, that is the way God made her. And Dr. Popino also went on to say, a woman's blood contains more water, 20% fewer red cells. Since this supply oxygen to the body cell, women tire more easily and is prone to faint. So if you're asking, now today you know, you will not say that to your wife again because that is the way God created her. Sometimes it may not be that she's a lazy woman and you want to get rid of her, but that the way God created her, she dies easily because she has 20% fewer red cells. And Dr. Popino said her constitutional viability is therefore strictly a long-range matter. And he says, in brute strength, men are 50% above men, women. You are not strong. You cannot lift up things as a wife. And it's the reason for the fight. Today, you know that the way God created men and women, men are 50% more brute strength than women. And then he goes on to say, a woman's heart beats more rapidly. 80 versus 72, 80 for women and 72 for men. Blood pressure, 10 points lower than man. That makes a woman completely different from a man. And varies from minute

0: to mean it, but she has less tendency to high blood pressure, at least until after menopause, according to Dr. Paul Popino. And he says her vital capacity or breathing power is lower in the 10.7:10 ratio. And finally, he says she stands high temperature better than a man because her metabolism slows down less. And the final thing I read was that men and women differ in every cell in their bodies because they carry a different chromosome pattern. The implications of these genetic components range from obvious to the extremely subtle. Sɛ nneɛma a meka nyinaa nyɛ adeɛ a ɛmmere pii wobɛtumi ahu sɛdeɛ ɛmɔ ɔbaa ne yɛ ne neyɛ fa, but sɛ wonim a ɛboa ma wuhunu sɛ me bɛrima no sɛdeɛ onyame bɔɔ me no ɛnka nkwagye ne asɔre kɔ ho daabi ɛma wuhunu sɛ ɔbaa onyame bɔɔ no different ɛsoronko ɛkyɛn bɛrima. So let me give you my last point. He said the implications of these genetic components range from the obvious to the extremely subtle. For example, according to Paul Popino, when researchers visited a high school and college campus to study the behavior of sexes, they observed that males and females even transported their books in different ways. The young men tended to carry their books on their sides with their arms looped over the top, and the book is in the middle of their arms by their side. Women and girls, by contrast, usually cradled their books on their breasts in the same way they will carry a baby. Oh, someone shout amen. Yeah. So, it's amazing. And when I was reading the research report, I sat there and I was saying, wow, I just observed that if you go to Legon campus, you go to Ashesi, you go to Central, most of the universities, and you see students coming out, just stand there. If you don't believe anything I've said, of the variation and difference between a man and a woman in terms of their physical and mental and psychological, particular physical difference. Or say, Papa Onimdinia Wesuya dia ne woman may kind edia abom me yechidom, Dr. Paul Popino. Or say, sa wupeno peso unis or bani beman susri womwa, ko university campus, suku pong, na kojina wanashe. 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Ubi mwani se mera de. Wow. And so we'll go back today as we get ready to wrap up. So today I've been able to establish and made my point very forcefully that there is a clear difference, and I don't want it to be misunderstood, that the point I'm making is that men and women are different mentally. Men and women are different physically. Men and women are different psychologically. And I've tried to establish, in function, woman has several important organs that a man doesn't have, from menstruation, pregnancy, and lactation, that also affect the marriage. And men are created differently by God. It doesn't make the man better. It doesn't make the woman inferior. But just that this is the way God made us. And we carry it into the marriage. And it affects our moods. It affects our swings. It affects our emotions. It affects our reactions. It affects our responses. It affects our actions. It affects the way we see things. And so living all your life trying to change the man is not going to work. Spending all your life trying to change the woman is not going to take you anywhere. You just have to understand the way she's created, apply the word of God, and live happily ever after. Someone say amen. Shout hallelujah. Say with me, I believe it. Now I'm going to go back to 1 Peter and read a scripture, and then we'll begin to look at authority and submission in marriage. And then when we come tomorrow, by the grace of God, we are going to look at, wow, seven kinds of marriages in the world. My work is set out. My research is done. I am ready for any question. 7 kinds of marriages. Any marriage you see anywhere in the world, I bet my bottom dollar, 1 of the 7 is one of it. Mecha ase atome bo acha ase akyerekyere bempempem so ayedura. Ye nwi so bema ne oba nsunsunu ewo mu se de onyame bo won. 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Aware enson ene wo ho. Se free China o, ekwo Korea o, ekwo India o, ekwo America o, ekwo JJT, ebesne kwa South America. 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Someone say amen. I'm going to read the scripture today from 1 Peter chapter 3. And today I'll stick to verse 7. Likewise, ye husbands, dwell with them, that's the wives, according to knowledge. And that is where my main issue is. Dwell with your wife according to knowledge. And I try to make a point here. My point I want to establish here is that, ye husband, mu ekununum, dwell with them according to knowledge. Ekununum, mu ekununum, muni emanentna, ewan tiasim. And tiasi ebe no no. Knowledge. Esuehunu. When you are born into na, ewe esuehunu. When you are born into na, ewe nyansem. Now, you may add other words that you want. But living with her according to knowledge means you've got to know who a woman is. That brings me to my point. That brings all the things I've been teaching at the physical, mental, and psychological differences between a man and a woman back onto this scripture. Sɛ wangye biribia ndi adeɛ meka dodoɔ nyinaa sɛ ɔbaa ne bɛrima nsunsunu ɛwom sɛde onyame bɔɔ wɔ no ɛha ɛne Peter a ɔwɔ yere ɔka tia so ɛfua so wɔ 1 Peter chapter 3 sɛ live dwell ne ne ntena ɛwɔ nyansɛm ne ne ntena ɛwɔ asuahunum live with her according to knowledge, giving honor unto your wife as a weaker vessel and being heirs together of the grace of life, that your prayer be not hindered. That brings me to a major point. God's purpose for marriage is given clearly in Genesis 2:24 as oneness and unity. Nyame bo tai ke sia mo bo aware afen chirechire no ye di besi form ne akoyanim ma chire nyame pi but afen ye pese ye papa mu show nyame asem ankasa onyame etire mo po onyame adwe a ode bo aware ne se wo Genesis 2:24 ne se ekunu ene yere wo beye baako 1 + 1 = 1 1 + 1 = not 2 So you don't go into marriage to become a different person altogether. You unite and have a common oneness and a mind with your husband and your wife. God's plan or pattern for that unity is given in Ephesians chapter 5. Said ye sabi akoye ne beba e wo kunu ne yire ntem no e wo Paul letter chiro come Ephesians Ephesians 4 chapter 5, verse 21 to 33. So for those taking down notes, let me go over again. God's purpose for marriage is given in Genesis 2:24 as oneness or unity. Secondly, God's plan or pattern for that unity and how it can be achieved is the scripture we've read in Ephesians 5:21 to 33. Now let's find out. I've said a lot about the man and the woman are one in Christ, are equal in Christ. In Christ, I insist, in Christ. Outside the church, it can be a different ball game. And I want to look at what is God's pattern as persons. A husband and wife are equal before God. Galatians 3:28, Ephesians 5:21. But as partners, there is a functional difference. 1 Corinthians 11:3. I want to set all this in concrete and then we move on. Wo onyame nimuno oba ne ekunu ne yere no ejina mpempen so baako ewo awurade mu. Galatians 4 nguma chapter 3 verse 28. Now the apostle bio ni say the husband is the head of the marriage or the leader and is required to love his wife. And your door eno didi eyire ni abusua ani ni fie anim. On the atetea ani apo ani ebro debi onyame ahyehye ne pepepepe. The husband is the head of the marriage in a functional role. In Christ, they are equal. But when it comes to God's pattern, the husband is the head of the marriage and the leader, and is to love his wife. And next, the wife is to submit to the husband. We'll be getting into the details of that. Ephesians chapter 5, verse 22. And to respect the husband. Ephesians 5:33. Is this a reasonable pattern for marriage? One may ask. Does every bride have to promise to obey and to submit to the husband? Child of God, everyone listening to me, let's get this clear. There are those today who say, no, the woman doesn't have to submit. But submission profits the submitter. So submission throw a baby for boy one pound or bedroom. That submission profits the submitter. Write it. Tell your husband you heard Bishop say it and you want his permission to put it there. I think every man will be excited if the wife writes it there. That every day I will be reading it. Submission profits the submitter. God is the originator and designer of marriage. So he's really the only one qualified to set the rules. This is why I close today. God, onyame na ebo aware. Dedikan, onyame na ebo nipa. Ebo ba ba ba ma. Onyame na ebo aware. Aware anya onipa enhyehye. Aware anya be ade Adam dwene ho. Ote wa one mwa ne eti garden of Eden not. Ah, em so said the manager jata ene nre, ene namu ha minya yiri bi kan ho ebebuo o. 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Iti say sa, onu na enim hyehye a ebe ma aware adi. So I conclude, God is the originator and the designer of marriage. So he is really the only one qualified to set the ground rules. Let us pray. I'll catch you up tomorrow. We have many days before us and great things to share. Let us pray. The Lord is my light and my salvation. Whom shall I fear? The Lord is the strength of my life. Of whom shall I be afraid? Father, bless everything I've spoken. Let marriages be quickened. Let understanding come into the vineyard. Let new knowledge increase. And let your power be real. And let there be life and restoration. In Jesus' name, amen.
1: 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We hope you've been blessed. 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Make a date with us tomorrow, same time, for the continuation of this message. 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
2: Acts chapter 19, NIV version. About that time, there arose a great disturbance about the way. A silversmith named Demetrius, who made silver shrines of Artemis, brought in a lot of business for the craftsmen there. He called them together, along with the workers in related trades, and said, "You know, my friends, that we receive a good income from this business. And you see and hear how this fellow Paul has convinced and led astray large numbers of people here in Ephesus and in practically the whole province of Asia. He says that gods made by human hands are no gods at all. There is danger that not only our trade will lose its good name,

0: the officials of the province, friends of Paul, sent him a message begging him not to venture out into the theater. The assembly was in confusion. Some were shouting one thing, some another. Most of the people did not even know why they were there. The Jews in the crowd pushed Alexander to the front, and they shouted instructions to him. He motioned for silence in order to make a defense before the people. But when they realized he was a Jew, they all shouted in unison for about 2 hours, "Great is Artemis of the Ephesians!" The city clerk quieted down the crowd and said, "Fellow Ephesians, doesn't all the world know that the city of Ephesus is the guardian of the temple of the great Artemis and of her image, which fell from heaven? Therefore, since these facts are undeniable, you ought to calm down and not do anything rash. You have brought these men here, though they have neither robbed temples nor blasphemed our goddess. If, then, Demetrius and his fellow craftsmen have a grievance against anybody, the courts are open and there are proconsuls. They can press charges. If there's anything further you want to bring up, it must be settled in a legal assembly. As it is, we are in danger of being charged with rioting because of what happened today. In that case, we would not be able to account for this commotion since there is no reason for it." After he said this, he dismissed the assembly. Acts 20, NIV version. When the uproar had ended, Paul sent for the disciples and, after encouraging them, said goodbye and set out for Macedonia. He traveled through that area speaking many words of encouragement to the people and finally arrived in Greece, where he stayed 3 months. Because some Jews had plotted against him, just as he was about to set sail for Syria, he decided to go back through Macedonia. He was accompanied by Sopater, son of Pyrrhus, from Berea, Aristarchus and Secundus from Thessalonica, Gaius from Derbe, Timothy also, and Tychicus and Trophimus from the province of Asia. These men went on ahead and waited for us at Troas, but we sailed from Philippi after the festival of unleavened bread, and 5 days later joined the others at Troas, where we stayed 7 days. On the first day of the week, we came together to break bread. Paul spoke to the people and, because he intended to leave the next day, kept on talking until midnight. There were many lamps in the upstairs room where we were meeting. Seated in a window was a young man named Eutychus, who was sinking into a deep sleep as Paul talked on and on. When he was sound asleep, he fell to the ground from the third story and was picked up dead. Paul went down, threw himself on the young man, and put his arms around him. "Don't be alarmed," he said. "He's alive." Then he went upstairs again and broke bread and ate. After talking until daylight, he left. The people took the young man home alive and were greatly comforted.
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0: Today's devotional is titled The Reprobate Mind, Romans 1, verse 28. And even as they did not like to retain God in their knowledge, God gave them over to a reprobate mind to do those things which are not convenient. A reprobate mind is also called a debased mind. The ESV version of the scripture says that, and since they did not see fit to acknowledge God, God gave them up to a debased mind to do what they ought not to be done. God's word version says, and because they thought it was worthless to acknowledge God, God allowed their own immoral minds to control them, so they do these indecent things. ISV, it says, furthermore, because they did not think it was worthwhile to keep knowing God fully, God delivered them to degraded minds to perform acts that should not be done. People who decide to get rid of God in their mind replace him with an evil, immoral, or degraded mind. When a mind is described as evil, the actions of such people with such a mind are also evil. It was this kind of mind possessed by the generation of Noah that caused their destruction by God in the floods. An evil mind gives birth to all kinds of immorality. It is the doorway of satanic activities. As a matter of fact, people with an evil mind perpetrate evil in society through drugs, sodomy, armed robbery, suicide bombing, etc. The Bible clearly describes the immoral acts of evil-minded people as follows in Romans 1 verse 28. And since they did not see fit to acknowledge God, God gave them up to a debased mind to do what ought not to be done. They were filled with all manner of unrighteousness, evil, covetousness, malice. They are full of envy, murder, strife, deceit, maliciousness. They are gossips, slanderers, haters of God, insolent, haughty, boastful, inventors of evil, disobedient to parents, foolish, faithless, heartless, ruthless. If we refuse to retain God in our mind or acknowledge him as God, then the security of society becomes threatened and peace is taken away. It is therefore not good to have a reprobate mind. It is against this background that we are advised to keep our mind on God in Isaiah 26:3. To keep your mind on God, keep your mind on the word. Refuse to have a reprobate mind and receive God's word.
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Yes, sir.

0: It's exactly what she meant, and then she followed up and said, because I told you so. And I'm praying that you open our eyes.
1: Oh my God.
0: I pray that you open our eyes again.
1: Oh, Father.

And this morning, I want these few words to keep resonating wherever you are. That God, you can make it right. You can make it right. I just want to talk to somebody this morning who feels like they've messed things up, you know, beyond repair. Maybe it's a decision you made. Maybe it's a relationship you destroyed. Maybe you disappointed people who trusted you. Maybe you look at your life today and you quietly ask yourself, how did I get there? This is not who I wanted to become. And the hardest part, you still believe in God, you still pray, but somewhere inside you, you wonder whether you've gone too far for His grace to reach you. Listen, just want to share a few words with you. Your worst moment, it's not your whole identity, right? Your biggest mistake, it's not that big that God's ability, or, you know, beyond God's ability to redeem your story. I'm not saying there's no consequences, all right? Sometimes you have to apologize. Sometimes you have to rebuild trust. Sometimes you have to face what you've done and do the difficult thing of making things right. But please, don't confuse the need to make things right with the belief that you can never be made right again. Peter denied Jesus. He failed at the very moment. He thought he would stand firm. Yet Jesus didn't throw his story away. So maybe you need to make that call, okay? Maybe you need to tell the truth. Maybe you need to ask for help. Or maybe today, the first step is simply coming back to God honestly without pretending you are okay. You don't have to fix your entire life before you come to Him. Come as you are. Let grace meet you there and take the right step towards redemption. I don't know why I felt so, you know, like talking about this, but I hope if it's falling on the right ground and it will get rotting and regenerate again and make your life right. Well, my name is Ajimano Pompepra. Together with JJD, we're coming your way with the I Am Dry for today. News is at 7:15. It's Food Gist, 7:30. Empowered Living with Yawa Hansen Kwao. A quarter to 8 is Lifeline with Reverend ESM Makwe, Living Streams International. There's a lot more coming on the show today. I think Pastor Isaiah Fusikwache passing through the show. We've got our October series also coming on as well. There's a whole lot coming in right here on the I Am Drive on Sunny 88.7. On behalf of all of us here on the I Am Drive, the team behind and everybody, I just want to say good morning! And yep, our day has officially begun right here across biggest motivational breakfast. The I Am Drive. Stay here with us. Don't go away.

0: Good morning. This is Sunny News at 7. My name is Mami Jansma McMillan. In today's news, President John Dramani Mahama has called for religious tolerance and stronger mentorship for young people, urging churches to promote peaceful coexistence and help the younger generation navigate modern-day challenges. Speaking at the 10th World Assemblies of God Congress in Accra, he reaffirmed his commitment to serving all Ghanaians equally, regardless of their religious beliefs. He also highlighted the pressures young people face from misinformation and social comparisons, urging adults to provide guidance, create opportunities for growth, and lead by example. The Ghana Education Service has directed all eligible applicants in its 2026 promotion exercise to check their application status on Thursday, October 15th. In a letter dated Wednesday, October 14th, Deputy Director General in charge of Quality and Access, Munawaru Isahak, instructed Regional Directors of Education to inform applicants to access the designated online portal. Applicants can check their status via the link provided by the service, as the GES urges regional officials to ensure prompt dissemination of the information. The Ghana Revenue Authority says its new digital tax collection system, taking effect Thursday, October 15th, will not introduce an additional 20% tax on digital services. GRA Communication Lead for the Real-Time VAT Project, Eugene Ansuchereme, says the system will improve the collection of existing taxes on services supplied by foreign providers. The authority says about 92 providers already remit the tax, while approximately 100 others will be progressively brought into compliance. Consumers using services that previously did not charge the applicable tax could see their costs increase. The AGI is calling for improved access to finance and digital transformation to drive business growth. Speaking at the association's Greater Accra Regional Annual General Meeting, Regional Chairman Chonam Clens Apelu highlighted the need for businesses to embrace digital payments, e-commerce, and online marketing to improve competitiveness. The AGI also announced plans for a diplomatic investment and trade fair in March 2027 to connect businesses with investors and international partners. And finally, on the international front, Pope Leo XIV is recovering as expected after surgery to remove part of his right lung following a cancer diagnosis. The Vatican says the 71-year-old pontiff has started walking and eating normally with initial post-operative tests showing normal results. He is expected to remain in hospital for about a week with public engagements cancelled until October 20. His planned November tour of Uruguay, Argentina, Peru could also be delayed as his recovery continues. And that was Around the World. My name is Mami Jansma McMillan. Do have a great day today.
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2: What if this Christmas you did something completely different? 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We depart Accra on Tuesday, 22nd December, and from the moment we arrive, the adventure begins. On the 23rd, we take you on a fantastic half-day city tour, exploring some of Dubai's iconic sites. Then Christmas Eve, 24th December, we head into the desert, camel rides, sunboarding, quad bikes, and a beautiful barbecue dinner under the Dubai skies. 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And in the evening, we dress in all white and celebrate. 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
2: 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When a guest says, "I'm okay," do they really mean they don't want food? In many homes, especially in our part of the world, some guests may refuse food the first time out of politeness. You ask, "Will you eat something?" Then they say, "Oh, I'm okay." But sometimes, they may actually be hungry and just don't want to look demanding. 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At the same time, we should also respect people's answers. 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
10: Good morning, Ajima and Sunny FM family. Sincerely, today when I got up, even though I have life, I don't know, I feel so down. But on my way to work, I teach, so on my way to school, I just heard this. Ajima saying, "Good morning!" It has really brought a lot of excitement into my spirit.
9: Oh,
10: thank
9: boy.
10: You so much. Eh?
9: Thank you very much. Reverend Crawford shared something. He says, "Ajima, you're using your gift of encouragement this morning, Romans chapter 12. Verse 6 and 8. And that's Reverend Dr. Crawford sharing that. Good morning to all of you. We're excited you have joined us. It's 19 minutes after 7. Accra's biggest motivational breakfast live on your radio.
4: 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Welcome to the I Am Drive on Sunny 88.7 FM. Reverend Crawford, it's lovely to hear from you this morning. Of all those of you whose spirits are lifted, glory to God. May it remain lifted throughout the day.
9: Remember, all the conversations we're able to have on the I Am Drive is proudly brought to you by Pelican Hotel and Munchie. It's by their courtesy we're able to sort of get together every morning, have all the great conversations, share some good mornings. And so this morning, remember to keep Munchie close by, all right? Maybe a snack for the children, or keep it in your bag as well. When it's lunchtime, or even as you're in the office, you can munch on it. Whether it's break time at school, chilling with friends, or that special someone working beside you, Munchie makes every moment feel easy and natural.
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2: Sunny Singles Adventure. 16 more days to go when the bus leaves Accra and heads to the Volta region. First stop is Afajato. We're trying to see who's going to be the first to get to the top. Also, the singles get to visit Tubble Falls. There's mingling on the evening of 31st. There's great food. You get to have a pleasant evening stay at Volta Serene Hotel. 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And then the Sunny Singles Lounge, facilitated by Copenat Jackson. 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So 31st October to 1st November, departure time is 6 a.m. Single is 2,850. 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And the deadline is the 26th of October.
1: 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When you click it, it gives you everything you need. Of course, it's also sending you into our chats for us to have a conversation. 22nd of December to the 29th of December. Sunny family, we're getting ready for our Christmas in Dubai. On the 23rd, we're already in Dubai. We do a half-day city tour. We tour some of the most iconic sites in Dubai. Eve of Christmas, we head into the desert for an exciting safari, camel rides, and all the whole 9 yards with a barbecue dinner. Then on Christmas morning, it's a service in the morning over breakfast, and then the evening, it's the Christmas, you know, all-white party with everything in between, food made in Ghana, fufu, your jollof, whatever you want to eat. 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

0: I have to do everything by myself. Some of them felt like their needs did not matter, and some felt like if they make a mistake, people will reject them. Years later, these conclusions were still shaping how they love, how they lead, and how they lived. See, we do not get to choose the family that we are born into. Many of the things that we experience as children are beyond our control. However, those things influence us deeply. What happened matters, and healing requires that we don't pretend about those experiences. However, through Christ, our past does not have to determine every possibility in our future. In Isaiah 43, God tells his people to not dwell on the former things, because he is doing a new thing. Sometimes we're asking God for something new while interpreting every opportunity through our old disappointments. Someone offers us love and we prepare for rejection. A door opens and we assume that we don't belong. Even good memories can hold us back when we become so attached to how life used to be that we stop participating in what God is doing now. So how do we begin to move forward? First, we must separate our identity from our experiences. You may have been rejected, but rejection is not your name. You may have made mistakes, but you are not a mistake. What someone did to you does not establish your worth. Bring all of those painful conclusions before God and ask, what have I believed about myself that doesn't agree with what you say about me? Second, make new commitments. At some point, our desire for change needs to become a decision about how we will live. Many times when you begin to change, people who are comfortable with your old patterns will find you difficult. Please note that growth will require some uncomfortable conversations. Perhaps your new commitment is to ask for help instead of suffering in silence or to pause before reacting. Whatever it is, start with one commitment that you can start practicing today. Lastly, you must rewrite the story that you tell yourself. I've been hurt, so I can never trust again. Must change to I am learning to recognize trustworthy people and build healthy relationships. Your thoughts do not control everything that happens, but they do influence what you attempt, what you accept, and what you believe is possible. Friends, you cannot change the beginning of your story, but you can invite God into the writing of the next chapter. There's still life ahead of you. Give yourself permission to live it. Until next time, my friend, may God help you to live empowered.
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0: All right, we've got a lot of blessings in our lives. If you decide to make a count, you're going to see that God has been so, so, so good to you. That's Naomi Rain and Tasha Copps right there with Blessings on Blessings.
1: Yes, and we will be having Pastor Isaiah Fusukwachi Jr. join us in the studio at 8:30 a.m. He has the Diary of a Worshipper coming up. I'm sure we will have a few moments of worship in the studio, a foretaste of what to expect at his Diary of a Worshipper coming up.
0: I remember a year ago, around same time, we sat down with him on the last year's edition. So it's good to talk about maybe how it went and how we can all join in on this one. Now, you see, there's one way you can support Sunny FM this year. All right, breakfast is coming. 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It's coming. 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So join in on this one. 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So you're listening to us this morning, you're a church, maybe as an individual, you're a business, and you want to sponsor the breakfast. 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When you go on there, you can just put in any support at all. Now, this one will be going towards the breakfast that we'll provide this year for our listeners who will be coming in for the discount fare.
1: Now, over 100 people have signed up for the roommates or playmate session with facilitator Kobina Jackson. You don't want to miss out on it. It's coming on live.
0: That's incredible. Huh?
1: Yes, yes, yes. Well over 100 people. Saturday, 17th of October, Kobina Jackson is a pastor and counselor. He runs the Doubles Ministry, and there's never a dull moment when you show up at any of his sessions. If you feel that you and your spouse have now become just roommates and you desire to be more, you want to become playmates, you want to have fun, genuinely enjoy the presence of each other, you want to make it to this one, roommates or playmates, Nagret Lyceum in Adabraka. It's absolutely free. From 8:30 a.m. you walk in, you have breakfast, the session is done, you walk out with some lunch. So please come with your spouse and don't keep this good news with yourself. Share with someone. Maybe you want a flyer, we can share with you. Just send us a hi, I want the roommates or playmates flyer. We will share with you so you can share with other couples who could benefit from this. It may be what you need to rediscover the friendship, the fun, and the connection in your marriage. As you might, sometimes marriage gets too serious. Is it children's school fees? Is who didn't do what? Is who paid what and who didn't pay? And the car? And that's what sometimes it
0: Jenny,
1: becomes.
0: When you're not careful, all right, mm-hmm. you get to the point where there's nothing more between the two of you,
1: yeah,
0: except the things you just mentioned. Their bills. So any conversation between the two of you is just the fees. Is the money coming? Is the money ready? Aside that, you both go to bed. That's all. And that's the roommates, you know, season. So maybe you're getting closer to it, or you're even in it right now. Saturday can be, you know, a big one for you. Okay, yeah. Make time. Few hours.
1: And WhatsApp, you have to register, though it's free, you have to register. So please call our WhatsApp 0540-126-355. That is 0540-126-355. And get ready. Usually with Kobina Jackson, you may get a chocolate, but you have to earn it, though.
0: Whole lot of chocolates.
1: A chocolate or two, yeah.
0: Time for Lifeline.
2: Hello. I like to capture my thoughts with the words bread valleys and crowns. Bread, valleys, and crowns. And I'm looking at the temptation of Jesus in Matthew chapter 4. Matthew chapter 4, 1 to 11. You remember the Bible says now it's after a fast. And then the Bible says that by divine architecture, he is moved into a place to be confronted by the enemy. The Bible says he was pushed, he was pulled there. He was driven by the Holy Spirit into that place, by the Holy Ghost into a place to be tempted. And I've already captured the idea that sometimes God pushes us into situations where we may not have asked for, we may not have bargained for. It was not in our prayer topic, but one way or the other, he takes us through those valleys, he takes us through those roads. And sometimes it is to train us for war. The Bible says he trains our hands for war. So now, Jesus is in the place to be tempted by divine orchestration for him to be tempted by the devil. And look at what the devil then said. The first thing he said was, well, if you are really the Son of God, turn these stones into bread that you would eat. Wait a minute. The man has finished the fast. So after the fast, the next best thing to do after the fast is food. You know what he was doing? There was already a need. There was already a desire in Jesus for food. So what was the enemy doing? He was feeding upon the desire of Jesus. Simple principle. The craving in you, the desire in you is where he's going to come knocking. He's going to come knocking at the place of desire. So you like wheat, he's going to bring you wheat. He's going to take you into an environment or present situations where wheat is involved. You're a drunkard. You said you have been delivered from booze. They're going to face a situation that is going to feed upon the crave already in you, the desire in you. Oh, you are a philanderer and you are a walking brick house of lust. He's going to feed on that. So that which you want, that which you like, is what he's going to offer to you. So here's the point. If Samson loves women, Delilah is going to come. If David has an eye for women, he's going to run into trouble. What is in you? It's what the enemy is going to use to destroy you. You like food? Fasting will be a challenge for you. You are lazy? Prayer will be a challenge for you. The enemy is only going to offer you that which he likes. So you know what? Of bread, valleys, and crowns, the choices are always yours. Check what is in you and try and keep that thing which is in you under discipline. I've seen people say, oh, I went for deliverance, and after the deliverance, it didn't happen. Oh, listen, there are three things that captures deliverance, and we're going to look at it from the next episode. For the now, see you later.
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0: Okay, so 3 minutes before we hit eight, this song is a special dedication. Okay, it's a very special one going to one of our family. Okay, Larry
1: Afankwa, who has been MIA. Larry, where have you been? Are you still in this country or you've gone to Dubai ahead of everybody else going to
0: Dubai
1: recently, for Christmas?
0: So recently, Larry reached out to me. Uh-huh. And I said, Larry, me, I thought you were not in Ghana.
1: Hey. But it's Larry's birthday.
0: Yes.
1: And according to his wife, it is always a struggle finding the words to celebrate Larry. She says no words ever seem enough. Before, I wouldn't have understood till they invited me to MC her surprise birthday party put together by her husband. So no, I can understand when she says she struggles to find the words. Me too, I can't find
0: words. He's a real German. He's a German.
1: So Juliet, which words are we going to use? Because me too, I can't find the words for you. But Larry, from Juliet, the children, they just want you to know that they love you. Mm. They love you so much. You are a great blessing in their lives. And on this special day, they are praying that the Lord will increase you, give you good health, give you strength, many more years to see all the great things that is brewing in your heart that you're trusting God that you'll be able to do. Yeah.
0: So the man Larry, happy birthday to you. From all of us here at Sunny FM as well, we want to wish you a super awesome happy birthday. And this one from Dunsin, More Than a Song, is what your wife requested for you. So Larry, enjoy yourself. Have a great one.
2: When it comes to clean, safe, and

0: But I think it's also appropriate to say, Larry, maybe add J Fangs, all right? Add J Fangs to the whole conversation. The brand J Fangs that you know, the brand that, you know, I've been using for all this while. So say, they may use J Fangs, I check. Larry, you know.
1: Because now, say, me, right, Jumai, I say, the skin is not shining. The dark chocolate shiny we knew. Larry, please, don't do that.
0: He actually apologized.
1: Larry, you have to apologize.
0: He's left my skin like this. Larry, I mean, you can't do this on your birthday, okay?
1: And Larry, Ajumai, you have to apologize with, you know, Pepe, or, you know, you can't just apologize. Ajumai likes money. Ajumai's apology has to be money accompanied.
0: No, today's his birthday, so
1: today, you should finish.
0: Let's leave him, okay?
1: I'll just bring the money. I can chop it.
0: Oh, so you can. Oh, no. Then, if it comes there, it has come. You know, but then, I mean, Larry, we love you.
1: Happy
0: we
1: birthday, Larry.
0: You. I believe our listeners have benefited from your benevolence, your partnership you do with us right here on Sunny. So,
1: everything going out to Jay every Fangs, couple had
0: to Larry.
1: Share butter.
0: Yep.
1: Beautiful. Much love from all of us.
0: More than a song right here for you.

0: Okay, so Jenny, let's see if we can help our sister with some words for the sweet husband. So, one words have failed me. No words can describe your sweetness, your gentleness, and how content I am having you as a husband. I raise a prayer to the Almighty God to grant you more grace, to be the perfect husband, the perfect person you have been to me and to the whole family. God bless you, my better half. Hey. I am so much in love with you every day.
1: Vera, it's nice you laughed.
2: I can't believe this.
1: At the end of it.
2: Like, some of your listeners are sweet like that. When someone can find the words, somebody goes to find the words to put together.
1: Yeah.
2: Vera. Hey, Vera.
1: Vera. Oh, you're
2: Sister
1: too
2: Vera.
1: Much.
2: Juliet.
1: Juliet, if you couldn't find the words, please, you've gotten them, right? Larry, this is for you.

0: And what made me so good morning, Ajima and JJD. This is Enyonam. I was actually enjoying the message that Vera sent, and what made me so loud in the car was when she is it giggled or something. The way she was like, "I'm so much in love with you." Hey, sister, how the hell do? Good morning.
1: We are family now. we are family.
2: A sister. I think Juliet has just found a sister she can work with.
3: Oh, boy. Jenny, coming up, you know, pretty soon in a few minutes, we're still on our breast cancer awareness.
2: Exactly.
3: Who's coming this morning?
2: So we have Dr. Elizabeth Ejiri. She's a medical doctor, but she also happens to be a survivor. This will be the first time I'll be speaking with a doctor who's also a survivor of breast cancer. She'll be sharing her journey with us this morning. We're hoping it will encourage someone who probably is on that journey right now. Maybe you have a family member, you have a loved one who's walking that road right now. Please tell them to listen to Sun. We're on in a few minutes.

0: Jenna Jemima, good to hear your voice this morning. It's always a joy. And honestly, Telvera said, was sparky BBY. You know, like I said, I can't find the words, but the challenge has been thrown. So I want to find the words. Like, I want to wish Larry a happy birthday. Larry's amazing. Like, I don't know, but today, as he celebrates his special day, I want him to know how much he's appreciated, how much he's loved. I see everything. Like, I see the sacrifices. I see the selflessness. I see the many times that he has to go down so that we go up. And for me, that is the Christ-like life. And I want to say thank you, Larry. You know I love you. You know how much... You know how much I do, right? I know you do. And I wish you nothing but the best for this new age. Thank you for being a great husband. Thank you for being a great dad. I mean, JJD, mommy, that's why, you know. And Vera. Oh, so the challenge is on, man.
1: So that's Juliet right there. Juliet is the wife of Larry. I usually MC events, and I know the program, so I'm hardly ever taken by surprise. Juliet's birthday was one event where I myself was blown away, and I was asking, so Larry, what is next? What are you going to do next? Who's coming? Because we're there, Dan Hamilton walks in. And there's this great guitarist who comes in, and there's a lady saxophonist who comes, and there's a drummer for her. I've never seen anything like that
2: personally,
1: before.
2: Jenny, I think I have seen you MC a lot of birthdays, but this is one that you came back and said, Ajman, I was blown away. I was blown away.
1: Me now, I was surprised.
2: You went on and on and on. I mean, surprise, no surprise.
1: People came from the U.S. Oh, my God. Larry just knows how to do it.
2: Larry is so meticulous.
1: He's very meticulous.
2: Anytime we're partnering, he's calling so many times to find out this, can this be done? Sometimes he's going out of his way to take care of some of the things we're supposed to do.
1: Yeah.
2: I mean, if Larry's sponsoring us maybe products from J-Fangs, he's putting the picture of the beneficiaries on it.
1: Yeah.
2: I remember last year breakfast, you know, the artists coming in. I mean, the whole nine years. Larry's
1: a good man.
2: Amazing.
1: I think that's the summary. Yes. Larry, you're a good man.
2: He's a good man.
1: Yeah.
2: He's a gentleman. He's a gentleman. I mean,
1: Larry, and then I'll be Dimini Ajimai.
2: Larry, obedi den.
1: Boy, a kakakra. And you be a patch.
2: Obedi den. I ain't patch.
1: Be meticulous about.
2: About your budget. Larry, what should we order for you? All right. Myself and JJD, what should we order for you? Is it lunch? What do you want? And Larry, do you want us to sit down for lunch? And so I don't know. It's also possible. Okay. It's also very, very possible. Larry, we love you right here on the I Am Dry. We're getting ready for this conversation that I am particularly excited about because this is probably the first time I'm finding somebody who is at the front line, a doctor who is taking care of patients, also at the end of the issue herself. How does she pull through? When she got the news, what does she do? These are some of the things we're going to look into. Of course, it's a month where we throw more light on breast cancer.
1: A friend of mine listening says, me too, ask me what I will eat. Why? Me too, I day. Why?
2: But your birthday, the
1: Ben. Enjoy the show. Courage.
2: Courage.
1: My dear friend, courage.
2: Courage, baby, I'll be fine, okay? Don't worry, all right?
1: Courage, I'll be sure. What's the name of that place? Kappa Cappuccino.
2: Oh.
1: Courage, you also be a Kappa Cappuccino. So relax.
2: Beautiful. My only equipment I use to scare the people here at Sunny. Tobiasi. Okay.
3: Hey, Ajumai, JJD, what person of Bamuka? I say, Musasu Jani. Hey, what are you people running away from?
2: Oh, budget on a couple or so.
3: They allow him to choose, okay? So don't be afraid.
2: We've come the spending. Oh boy, right here on the I Am Drive. And Vera said, order country bread from Vera for Mr. Lai. I'll do free delivery from Malam to wherever. This one says, chai, my baby tomato, you are my jewel, investment values, my lord, my king. I love you forever. Happy birthday, my Odogu. No size, no duplicate, no photocopy, no second hand, no tokumbo. We yeah, bakope. Hey, more words for you, Larry. I mean, this one we're putting it in your wife's mouth, and then Kenny said, "Just surprise him, else he'll end up surprising you." No, Ken, I agree. Ken, I agree absolutely. Before Larry takes us to a place where just here calling for reinforcements, you know, to come in and help us. On the I Am Drive, good morning to all of you, and pretty soon this conversation will be on. This month we've spent time, especially this week, we're spending time talking about breast cancer, talking about how every woman, every man, at least every 3 years or so, from what we had, if you're not, you know, you're not having the risk factors, or it's not sort of something in your family, every few, a year, at least every year, do it, all right? So that you won't get to the point where I was talking about a woman I knew, big shop, we bought things from. Next time I knew, they said, oh, she had breast cancer and she's passed on. And she was doing alternative treatment and she passed. We're going to be talking very soon.

0: a little poetic and help build up on where Vera left off. So Juliet would write or say, "Finding the words to write for you today is difficult, and it shows how amazing a person you are. My life will not be complete without you in it. Every day I wake up, I thank God for the man that you are and the husband you are to me. You are one of my biggest blessings, and I can't count my blessings and name them without you. Thank you for being a part of the journey that I can always giggle about when I remember. The years we have shared together, and even the years ahead, look beautiful, and I can't wait each day to wake up beside you. And so as you celebrate another milestone, my heart is filled with so much joy and gladness, and I'm excited to call you my husband. I love you to the moon and back, and let's continue to do this journey together to enjoy all the beautiful years ahead of us. I love you and have a blessed birthday."
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2: Yeah, definitely. If you're
3: Ajuba,
2: not on
3: you
2: Sunny,
3: play the right line now. Because after this one, don't know. Hey,
2: Dr. Thelma, please, message were very personal. We are sure someone from Maubia, from our husband.
3: No, this one is tailored for Larry, I can tell.
2: I mean.
3: You see, Dr. Thelma is an author. No,
2: I've forgotten.
3: When it comes to writing.
2: There's a lot of soul in the message, yeah, you know.
3: Is Ken listening? Ken is listening, right? Ken,
2: yeah, Ken is listening.
3: Ken, this one, dear. Say you can also do like a 60-second song, because you, dear, please do something quickly for us. The way Larry is trending this morning, let's finish it.
2: Jenny, Wilma said that, so please, I need the lyrics from Vera and Dr. Thelma. Hey!
3: If I'm me, cry, Dr. Thelma,
2: it shock you.
3: My husband's birthday is 31st October. I think I need some help. So, yeah, so copy, let's connect.
2: Can find Sunday
3: one. A new one. So Dr. Thelma, say you know my WhatsApp number.
2: Ken, please, by 30th.
3: Ken, please, park. Now, this is a very crucial situation.
2: Ken, give us lyrics. Give us lyrics that we can put together quickly for
3: Larry.
2: No, he
3: should put together and sing. Hey, who's going to do the singing?
2: Oh, it's like a back Ken, you know.
3: Larry's wife said Ken should share. So Ken, please park. Anyway, this morning we have Dr. Elizabeth.
2: Jenny, just before we go,
3: Okay.
0: Oh, JJ, don't worry, cry. I got you. We'll sort it out, cry, before the birthday. So don't worry, okay?
3: Thank you.
0: Oh, JJ.
2: So Brian, birthday is sorted, okay? No problem. Jenny, let's go on.
3: Fantastic. This one we have with us Dr. Elizabeth Ejiri. She's a breast cancer survivor, and she joins us to share her personal experience from discovering something was wrong to navigating treatment, also finding her way through the journey. She's been quite a guest even before our conversation. She's been enjoying all your messages. Been smiling all through. Dr. Elizabeth, you are welcome to the IM Drive.
4: Thank you for having me.
3: Our pleasure. Do you often share your story?
4: No.
3: This will be your first?
4: So this will be my second. Mm. So it was after maybe about a year when I was celebrating my birthday that I did share the story. And then everybody was like, "Really? You went through this?" Because all that time, I couldn't talk to anyone. I couldn't tell anyone. I didn't want anybody to know that I was going through this. At that time, I thought I was normal. I was fine. Everything was fine. But then when I realized that I couldn't really share my story with anyone, I couldn't tell my friends. It's just my parents, my family, like immediate family, even my, you know, I have quite a good extended family, my aunties, my uncles. They didn't know either. I couldn't tell them. But then a year later on my birthday, I shared it. So this will be the second time I'm actually talking about it.
3: Yeah. But why would you say that you couldn't share with your close friends?
4: I don't know. You go through so much. There's so much emotion involved. And you can't believe that, why me? You know, like, because it's not in my family. It's not like there's anybody who has survived breast cancer or died from breast cancer in my family. And I'm sure you've heard that sometimes it tends to run in families. Exactly. So it was like, where was this? Mm. Where did this come from? It just came from left field. So personally, I had to navigate it through myself. Mm. Yeah.
3: And I'm sure a little later we'll get into that, the part where you navigated it by yourself. But take us back to the beginning. What first made you suspect that something might be wrong? What did you do next after that? Share with us.
4: Okay, so to start from the beginning, I would say 2012, 2013. I'd just gotten married. New medical officer posted to the Western region. And one day my husband tells me, your breast feels a bit funny. Mm. So I was like, yeah, sure. I've been feeling it from time to time. But work, you know, you wake up in the morning, you go to work, you come back, you're tired, you're on duty. So yeah, one day I'll do the scan. But he just said, you just go and check. So I went to check. And you know, when the, so it was a scan at first. And when the, cause I was young, I mean, you know, young women, you do the scan,
3: how
4: you don't
3: old
4: do
3: were
4: the
3: you
4: mammogram.
3: At the time?
4: I think I was about, I got married when I was 29. So yeah, 29 thereabouts. So when she put the probe on the breast, cause I'm a doctor and I looked at the screen, I saw it and I was like, what the, you know, and you could tell like it had spread. I mean, the doctors would understand. You could tell like the margins were not the, were not smooth and everything. And even when the doctor was telling me about this, oh, don't worry, everything will be fine. My mind just went somewhere else. And I was thinking, I just got married. I don't have children. Even if I do well, this has already spread. It's going to be like 5-year survival, whatever, you know, all that was going through my mind. So I cried. I cried for like 2 hours straight, moving from the scan point to where I was working. And even the driver was like, oh, doc, it's okay. Everything will be fine. So cut a long story short, eventually I had the surgery. And when they took it out, it was benign. It wasn't a cancer. It was just a tumor. So I was so happy. I'm like, God, listen to me. Everything is fine. I'm going to be good. And everything was fine till 2023. And then a liquid started coming out of my nipple.
3: Okay, please hold on gently for me. So 2012 was when they removed the benign tumor. And then 2022, you discovered
4: 2023.
3: Okay, all right.
4: So I thought, oh, this again. I mean, fine, I've gone through it before. And the literature, you know, doctors, we read about everything. When they tell you what type of tumor it is, you read about it. And the conversion rate from that to a cancer was negligible. So I was like, this is probably the same thing that has grown again. And so it's not anything big deal. But again, my husband keeps going, just go and check. I mean, if it's benign, it's benign. And if anything, you still have to take it out anyway. So I went, and this time, because I was a bit older, we did a mammogram. And I must say, for those who are a bit scared, yeah, the mammogram is funny. It squeezes your breast. If you're not prepared for it, you would be very, very uncomfortable. Mm. So I did it, and then the radiologist looked at it, and she was like, yeah, this looks funny. And especially since it looks like there's something in your armpit as well. And then that's when it was like, okay, so this could be a cancer rather than just something benign that I'd gone through. Mm. But at that time, I don't think I was quite as anxious as the first time, because I was like, no, even though it was bad the first time and I was so scared and all that, it ended up being like not a cancer. So maybe this could also be the same. God will come through for me again. So I wasn't that anxious. So went through the process, had a surgeon come in, did a consult, and then had the surgery. Now, doctors can be funny, even to doctors, because it was like, oh, your surgery was a bit difficult, but everything is fine. Hmm. Not until the biopsy came, like the histology came back, and then she was it was clear in my armpit. So they, when you're having the surgery, they take out the tumor. Not only that, they take out what we call lymph nodes, which are in your armpit. And when they did that, it was very painful, very uncomfortable, and still you have the effect of that. I'll explain later. So it came back and there was no cancer in my armpit. Now, as a doctor, you know that if the cancer has gone into your armpit, chances are high that it's gone everywhere else. Okay. So if it's not gone there, then it means it's just around where they took it, where they took it from. So then your prognosis is better. So it was when the results came back, and it was, and then there were two doctors that actually did. There was a plastic surgeon and then there was a breast surgeon as well. And when I went to see the plastic surgeon, she was like, "Ah, your breast surgeon was so worried because the armpit looked so funny, and all that. She was so worried, but now everything is clear." So they actually took a lot. They took about 22 lymph nodes from my armpit, and none of them had cancer. And the other good news was that when the biopsy for the cancer itself came out, they said if you're going to get breast cancer, it was the good one. The one that responds.
3: Breast cancer?
4: That's what they still told me.
3: First time.
4: So, it responds to normal hormonal therapy. So you can take that for 10 years and you're good. But there's one where you have to go through chemo. You do radio, you do chemo, you do the surgery and all that, and still the prognosis may not be as good. But this one responds to hormonal therapy, so that's if you're going to get it. And it hadn't, so there's stages that they do, stage 1, stage 2, stage 2A, stage 2B, stage 3, stage 4. You do not want to get to stage 3 or 4. And mine was 2B, which means the size was big, but it hadn't extended beyond where it's supposed to go. So once you take it out, you're good.
3: So I'm a bit confused here. So they remove lymph nodes, which are not cancerous, saying? Then they find a cancer, same place?
4: Yes. Different? So there's usually what we call primary, the main tumor.
3: Okay.
4: And then it can spread. And when it spreads, it goes first into the surrounding tissue.
3: Okay.
4: Then it goes into your lymph nodes. And from your lymph nodes, it goes everywhere.
3: Okay.
4: So when they take it out, they stage it. Did it get into the surrounding tissue?
3: Okay.
4: Then did it get into the lymph nodes? Then everywhere else, you'll probably feel pain in your back. You may have problems in your chest. You can't breathe well. That one, they don't even need to do any surgery. They just can just tell you straight up it's stage 4 and it's advanced.
3: In between this period where the first, you had the first scare, then this one, had you had children in between?
4: Yes. So I had 3 children. And so now my daughter is 10. So 2023, she was like 8. Yeah.
3: When you had the second discovery, was there a point where you were angry at God, asking God, why? Why am I going through this, angry at yourself or something?
4: No, I wasn't angry per se. I was, or maybe I was. I never went through therapy. So maybe I needed to unpack, like at that stage when I couldn't talk to anybody, maybe I needed to unpack what I was feeling then. But I didn't think I was angry because it was God I was relying on, really. Because, I mean, who else is going to get me out of this? Who's going to heal me? If I'm angry with him, who's going to heal me? Because I know. And yes, we give hope to people, patients and everything, that, you know, if you take the chemo, if you do this. But somehow we also know the survival rate. We may not really tell you unless you ask that, doc, how long do I have to live? We'll say, oh, don't worry. You take the medication and everything, and it's good chance that you are going to do well. But we'll not tell you that it's like 5% chance or 2% chance or something. And then we'll manage you as and when you come with complications. So, for me, it was like, no matter what, even if they tell you that everything is fine, it's still God that's going to do the ultimate healing. I mean, I had a tumor removed the first time. It recurred again the second time, and this time it became cancerous. If I'm going to blacklist God, who's going to take me out of this? Mm. So I didn't think I was really angry with him, but I think maybe at a subconscious level, maybe I was, because I couldn't really speak about the issues. Yeah.
3: Jemai, I think as she's sharing a story, I'm gathering how important it is when the husbands are also aware about these things, because clearly her husband played a major role in her going to the hospital.
2: You know Jenny, personally, I mean I've been listening to the conversation. I'm thinking, doc, you're talking about what people see. I mean, you're a doctor, so you knew. I mean, you're not like just any woman who discovers this. You're a doctor, you know all that you're going to go through. But in your closet, I mean, when you're home with a family, your husband, personally, as a woman, how did this affect you? I mean, your husband going up and down, coming in, how did this personally, emotionally, when you're alone, how did this affect you?
4: Oh, it did. In fact, I actually snapped at him one time. I told him to get out. He had come to... So I developed a complication post the second surgery. So I was supposed to have been there for 5 days. But on the fourth day, I developed a complication. I had to go back into surgery again. And it was, I think, at the second surgical time that I was down. I was really down. I put my hand on my chin. And the theater staff was like, no, be cheerful. You're going into surgery. You can't just, you know... But the night before, one of my roommates, really good friend, had found out. And she came to come and see me and talk to me and all that. And when she was leaving, the nurses gave me a prescription to buy medication for the surgery the next day. So when she was there, I was laughing. I was, you know, happy, talking to everybody. Oh, I'm good. Everything is fine. But when they gave me the prescription and I was going back, I told my husband, take it and go and get it for me. And he was like, oh, sit in the car with me. The children are here. I'll take you to the pharmacy. When you finish buying, I'll drop you off and then you come back. And I was like, if you won't go, just get out. So I just went back into my room, thinking to go and send one of the orderlies to go and get the medication. And he realized that I was upset. Yeah. So after a few minutes, he came back and took it and then he went. It's later that I was like, okay, maybe I shouldn't have snapped at him. But at that time, I don't think I was thinking straight. And for some time, I was a bit testy, if I should say it that way. And literally everybody had to tiptoe around me. Because I wasn't talking to anyone. If you ask me else, I'm fine. I'm good. It's just maybe pain or something like that. But emotionally, I didn't really unpack what I was going through. You know, you pray, you try and get around it. But eventually, so I was trying to get a psychologist. I didn't. So eventually it was God, you know, in the quiet time, you just talk to him. This is how I'm feeling. I'm not doing so well. And then some peace will come. And so then you just move on from there.
2: You know, Jenny, sometimes, and I am happy Doc is talking about this. Sometimes when we're in situations like this, we tend to tell people, but we're supporting you. We're here. So what's your problem again?
4: Yes,
2: exactly. You understand? We are here. We are going to the hospital with you. But we forget that the person is at a stage where you, like when you snapped, your husband could have snapped back. But then that's when he understood that, listen, she's going through this alone. It's her body, all the therapy, all the surgery. She's the one going through this. So you can't understand her the way she understands herself. And that's where, Dr. Ma

0: She said, get out there, you get out and come back. Uh-huh. So it's just to be there and know that, I mean, just saying that, oh, I've given you pain medication, oh, I've cooked for you, it may not even be what she's looking at. Mm. What she's thinking of is probably far off. As I said, you know, if it had turned out to be cancer at that stage in 2012, 2013, it would have been, I'm not going to have children, because who would want to leave a child at you know, 5 years, maybe if my child is 5 years, and who would want to do that? I won't go far in my career. I mean, is this all there is to life? You know, that's what the person is probably thinking about. My business, what's going to happen to my business? My family, what's going to happen to my family? So you come in to say that, oh, I've given you money, or I've done this, it may not be enough. So just be there. That's the most important thing. Just be there and try and figure out what it is that they need. They may need a hug, or they just may need, like, just for you to say it's fine, you know. Or maybe some trip to Dubai. You know,
1: doc. I'm curious to know how you broke the news to your children, if you did at the time, or it took you a little later to do that.
0: I don't think I ever did. I think they figured it out. We just told them the mommy is going to the hospital, and that was it. Mm. So, okay. Now that you've mentioned it, maybe I need to ask them if they know what I actually went through. But. They just know that mommy was in the hospital. Mommy had an operation. We came to visit mommy from time to time. And daddy took us to, the Kwame Nkrumah Museum when we were coming over and all that. So so they didn't really fear. And they were quite young. I think, so my youngest was 8. Then the one after was 9. And the one after was 10. So they didn't have the concept of death, or of how somebody can be seriously ill and die and all that. So we just left it at that.
1: So you never got to a point where breasts had to be cut or anything? You didn't get to that point?
0: No, so the breasts had to be cut. I was quite a busty person. And when they went in to try and remove it, they initially wanted to do just what they call a wide local excision. So they would take a chunk of the breast out, which would have been fine because I was quite busty. But I'd gone through that. I was tired of the busty look because, I mean, sometimes you're talking to somebody and their eyes are on the breast rather than on your face. So I was like, no, let me just have like a reduction for both.
1: Okay.
0: So then they had to cut both, which was good because then they cut more tissue and they were able to tell that it hadn't gone far. Yeah.
1: Okay. And earlier you talked about having to be on hormones for 10 years.
0: Yes.
1: It's like a daily thing.
0: Yes. So you take it like it's a hypertensive medication that you take. It's not, I don't have any side effects with that. It's just like taking vitamins every day.
1: It's like a preventive kind of.
0: Yes, it's a preventive one.
1: Your dad is on Sunny 88.7 FM. And this morning we have Dr. Elizabeth Ejiri with us, a medical doctor, also a breast cancer survivor. Doc, what would you say you discovered about yourself during that period?
0: That I could take a lot and then I could bounce back quite easily. But then I just realized that the bouncing back is not because you have a strong resilience. It's because at that time there was a lot of prayer. At that time I had, you know, I had people that were interceding for me. So then whatever you go through life, you take it one day at a time. Okay. And then the scripture just kept playing on in my mind. You know, count your days. Yeah, I mean, number your days. You never know when. Fine, cancer may take some time before it takes you away, but you never know if you step out of the door, if something would hit you. Somebody's staying in the house and a car just drives in and kills the person, you know. So you need to just make sure that you count your days and live a life that today, if God should call you or you hear the trumpet sound, you know that you are going home rather than have I done enough to enter into heaven. Mm. Yeah.
1: And I think I would like to finally ask Ajima, if you don't have any question before I get to mine. Finally, I would want to know what you would say to someone who has noticed a change in the breast, is afraid to seek medical help, or a husband who's noticed a change in the wife, is drawing the wife's attention.

0: she's like, she dismisses him. What would you say to these people? So this is a woman who's discovered a change, and also a husband who feels dismissed by the wife, who's saying, you need to go to the hospital, go get checked.
1: Okay, so to a woman who's just discovered, you know, every day there's something. That you're always busy. There's no day that you can say that you are never busy. So I'll do this tomorrow. I'll do this next week. Oh, next month I'm going on leave. I will do that. It just, you realize that at the end of the year is coming to an end. You realize that the year has come to an end, right? We're in October. Yes. Soon we'll be in December.
0: Yes.
1: So there's no good time to check. So you need to, if you see anything, you notice anything, even if you think it's not any big deal, just have it checked for the doctor to tell you it's not a big deal. And then you move on from there. The earlier you find it, as I said, I mean, I found mine at a stage, it hadn't gone into my lymph nodes. So the prognosis was excellent. Mm. So the earlier you find it, the better. And in fact, after my surgery, I met one of my colleagues. She was driving by and I was standing by the roadside and she saw me. She was like, oh, Lizzie, you slimmed. And you know when they say you slimmed, not really that your breast has reduced, yeah, but it's like,
2: Ghana, you... yeah, yeah. You know, how Adriana, potato.
1: So, and I was like, yeah, but this is what I went through.
2: Yeah.
1: I was like, really? I was like, yeah. So then she said later on, like some months later, she called me and she was crying. And I was like, what is it? And she's like, you know, after you told me this, I decided, let me just go and check. She hadn't felt anything. So let me just go and check my boobs. Let me just go and check. And she had a tumor. And hers was even worse than mine. And it was smaller than mine. Yet it was the, in quotes, the bad kind. But thankfully, it hadn't spread into the lymph node yet. So it was at that time that she was able to do it. She went through chemo. She's fine now. She says sometimes when she will ask me how I'm doing, I'm like, oh, I'm fine. It's like, sometimes she thinks about it. Mm. You know, if she hadn't met me at the time she did, she would never have. By the time she probably would have felt it, it would have been too late, you know. So there are some of them that you may not feel it, but it's already spread. So if you are, I'm sure the doctors would tell you, I think at a certain age, every woman, I think 40 years, you're supposed to do a mammogram at least every 3 years. So you may not feel anything, but just do the mammogram, because the earlier you catch it, the better. And for the husbands, yeah, so I'm giving you free range. Play with your wife's breasts.
2: Also for doctor, counselor, doctor, now.
1: Play with it. Drink it like mango.
2: You know. Yay! Hey, Ajibai's hands are raised.
3: Yes, yes. It's good to hear this from the doctor, okay?
1: Yeah, because they, you see, for us, because we're always taking a bath and you would feel your breast from time to time, you may not notice any change like the way your husband would, because after all, that's his playground. So and then encourage them to go and check and be there. I mean, you can, my husband was there throughout, and when I was going for the biopsy, he was the one that drove me. When I was going for the mammogram, he was there for the surgery. He was there like every day he would come.
2: Wow.
1: So just be there, encourage them to go and do everything, be there. And it will help.
2: Do we have any messages coming through? Any question for Doc yet?
3: No.
2: None. And Doc, we want to say thank you. Thank you for sharing your journey with us. This will be like one of the most powerful interviews we've had this week. Just you sharing your story, the encouragement we're getting in there, the God factor, the support from family, how essential it is. And we're praying that the Lord continues to give you good strength and even many more years to be there for your children, see your grandchildren, your great-great-grandchildren. And as you share your story, may other people find more encouragement. Yeah.
1: Amen.
2: Thank you for coming through.
1: Thank you.
2: We've been with Dr. Elizabeth Ejari.
3: Right here, I am Drive Sunny 88.7. In a short while, we're going to be sitting down with Pastor Isaiah Fosu-Kwachi as well, right here on the I Am Drive. And this is from Ken Blege. I think it's a good song for the period. It's called I Am Here.

0: right here on the I Am Drive on Sunny 88.7. That is I Am Here from Ken Blege, bringing us to 15 minutes downside 8. We're sitting down with Pastor Isaiah Ofosu-Kwachi in roughly 5 minutes.
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0: 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So next time, keep choosing Milo All-in-One. 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It makes it a nutritious option for the whole family.
1: 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And quickly, this one for Feast of Esther Ghana Conference. You are a wife of a general overseer. You're a female bishop, head of a church, regional head, female general overseer. Please, you are invited to the Feast of Esther Ghana Conference. It's a divine gathering designed specifically for you, a woman who's leading the charge in the kingdom of God. 28th October to 30th of October at Pentecost Convention Center. Chief hostess is Pastor Mrs. Folu Ade. Apostle Eric Nyamiche, Chairman of the Church of Pentecost, will be there. Elder Moss Kevin Annan, along with many other powerful voices. So don't miss this moment of refreshing and impartation. Please call to register 024-228-1080. 024-228-1080. Bring Pastor Isaiah.
0: 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Apollonia City Open Day. Come see it. Come own it.

0: So approximately 9 a.m. right here, 15th October 2026 on the IM Drive. And we've been talking about this conversation with Pastor Isaiah Fusikwacha. He's in the studio right now. We're going to talk about Diary of a Worshipper. I saw the launch. I saw everything, whole media, you know, presence and all. Last year, same time like this, we were talking about, you know, the story behind, you know, Diary of a Worshipper. Jenny, I don't know if you were here, but it started somewhere be like that. And it's been like that. Do I still remember what edition this is?
1: This is going to be the 18th
0: edition, Jenny.
1: 15 years. Wow.
0: 15 years, 18th edition. This brand, we have to study it. Because not many projects start like this and keep going and keep going and keep going. And Pastor Isaiah is here.
2: I think first, I would like to know how you've kept it going these many years.
0: Wow.
2: Have you ever been discouraged at a point? Is it idea Grammy Nibium? You know, have you ever gotten to that point?
0: My mom is also.
1: I think there's been one or two few times like that. You know, these things come to challenges, especially when it comes to fundings and all of that. Yeah. But I think the desire to want to keep it on is way stronger than whatever discouragement I try to surface. Yeah. What has kept me on is I get excited when I see people imparted and blessed. Yes, I think that gives me fulfillment. And I think that is at the very center of my calling, my purpose. When you can create an environment that facilitates people's walk with God and they find purpose and they are also a blessing to others, it's very fulfilling for me. So it's kept me on. And I've not heard yet that I should stop. So I'm still on it.
0: Jenny, Pastor Zay, I want to know, I mean, let's go back to last year. Is there a moment in last year that you probably, when you're looking back, your mind still goes there? The whole event, the whole ministration, is there a moment you still remember?
1: Yeah, I think at the point in the ministration, I changed something where I was just ministering in local songs.
0: Mm.
1: And it was just something that day. And prior to the meeting, I think I was driving to the meeting with my PA, and he shared a testimony with me from the previous year that I was like, oh God. So a lady came for the meeting whose brother was scheduled for a surgery. I think that was a day after Diary, and the person was not in Ghana. So in the course of ministration, I kept singing a song. It's Your Breath in Our Lungs. Mm. So we kept singing. I paused and I said to the congregation that it's not cancer in your lungs. It is His breath in your lungs. And we kept singing. So apparently the lady decided to sing the song, having the brother in mind. And someone that was scheduled for a surgery a day after Diary got to the place. They checked and like, no, there's no need for the surgery.
0: Hmm.
1: And I got this testimony when I was driving in to last year's program. And so it did something to me. I mean, it's one thing for you to read about how awesome God is. I mean, you've seen Him in your life in so many ways. But then to hear that this scripture is made manifest, He inhabits the praise of His people, that we are singing of Him and what He has made us, and right there. I mean, there's a distance, but it's not there. And you're singing, not even praying, you're singing.
0: Yeah.
1: And then it happens. I mean, it was so fulfilling. And that was like a catalyst for me. You know, and so I think at a point in time, I just paused everything. I said, no, let me do some local songs, Kakra. Mm. And I hear the echo. Mm. It was such a blessing.
0: Mm.
1: Such a blessing.
2: And that brings me to listening to the voice of the Holy Spirit, because clearly this was unplanned.
1: Yes.
2: And I want you to share with us in our journey as believers, how important is it that our ears are open to listen. Mm. And when we hear that, we walk in obedience, Pastor Isaiah. Mm.
1: You know, it's a lot of wisdom to recognize that the future you've not been to, someone lives there.
2: Mm.
1: He's the Alpha and the Omega. So before you get to tomorrow, He lives in tomorrow. You know, the Bible says in Hebrews 11:6 that without faith is impossible to please God. It says, he that cometh to God must believe that He is. So if you had a time machine that could make you travel to the past, He is. You come to present, He is. Future, He is. So He lives in past, present, future at the same time. So before you get to the tomorrow, he's saying come. He's not even saying go. Now then it is wisdom that I listen to the one who already lives in the place I do not know about. And that is what makes, you know, heeding to the promptings of the Spirit and listening to him matters so much. We have our plans. You know, Proverbs say that there are many plans in a man's heart, but the counts of Lord. So we can have our plans. Oh, this is how I wanted to go. I want to go this way. No matter how best your plan is never in any way equal to even God's inferior plan for you.
2: Actually,
0: Jenny, let's look into this. Let's look into this here. Let's look at the lineup. Let's look at Pastor Isaiah, what God has placed on your heart. Last year, when we were talking, I realized months and months of prayer goes into this preparation. There's an event I met Pastor Isaiah. Selom's event last year. And the tangent that the whole program took, we were all hoping that, oh, some 45 minutes, now Pastor Isaiah is done. And the ministration about holiness for young people just captured me. I mean, we prayed, we sang, we got lost in worship. And I think that is synonymous with your ministration. Yeah. The Holy Spirit takes over, yeah. And that is it. Yeah. You know, yes, we're still going to be on time though, but then you allow the Holy Spirit to take over. This year, what's the plan? What has God spoken to you about?
1: Yes, so this year we are running a team which we began in February. So I do these two main programs in the year. We have WAS, which is called the Worship All Night Service. That is an 8 hour to 10 minutes of worship and the Word. In February, and we had this team from Matthew 6:6. Jesus said, "When you're going to pray, go into your closet," and that's Tamian. So we had that team, and we decided to run with that same team at Diary. So we want to encourage the closet life. You know, I realized that most of the challenges we go through, if only that we kept our gaze on Him, we'll be fine. I mean, the challenges are going to be there. You know, but as long as we keep that relationship with God intentionally, not just when we are praying 3 hours or 4 hours, but as you walk through the day, everything brings God to mind. You're thinking on God. Romans 1, he said, because they could not retain God in their minds, he gave them up to a reprobate mind. And so we want to encourage, we want to use this meeting to encourage that lifestyle that, yeah, the challenges are there. It's going to get worse, but there's one who does not change. And if you can begin to develop, you know, a culture, a lifestyle of him being on your mind. He says you will keep him in perfect peace whose mind is stayed on him. So this year's diary is to facilitate or to encourage that walk with God. And I know, JJ, there's so much distractions in our times.
2: Yeah. Yeah.
1: You know, life is pulling us here and there. Bills are here and there. You know, one job is not enough. You know, like 2-3. And then people are schooling up because they want to get educated, but get some promotion, get good pay. And even the time with God has become a problem. Yeah. So we just want to remind ourselves that, hey, in all that you do, there's one place you must not do well, not to forsake it. Mm-hmm. And that's what this year's team is all about. So as we gather to worship, to hear the word, to pray, it's just so that this can be like a corporate charge for a private walk. Yeah.
2: So how's it going to look like at this year's Diary of a Worshipper? But when we walk in, what's the experience from start to finish?
1: Okay, so the gates open at 3:30. So, but interestingly, there'll be prayer starting from the 3:30.
2: Okay.
1: We'll be praying. And then after about an hour, then we'll get into a time of praise and worship, setting ourselves up ready for that. And then we're going to have ministrations upon ministrations. So at Diary, we don't normally have MCs in between the ministrations. So everybody knows what you're doing, what time you end, everything is there. So we just begin to flow. So Pastor Emmett is going to be ministering. We have a surprise who will come for Pastor Emmett. I don't mention about that right now. So he will minister.
0: That surprise is not on the flyer. That is
1: not
0: out.
1: On the flyer.
2: Hi, Jimmy, why is it you?
0: No, because way... I'm looking at this premium lineup. So surprise.
2: Yeah, I wonder who's the surprise.
1: I mean, you will love the surprise.
2: We have to be there to see.
1: Oh, you will love the surprise. You will love the surprise. I know you will love him.
0: It's not Simi Sola.
2: Or at least we know it's a him.
1: Simi's already
2: he
1: there.
2: Just said a him. So he said
0: it's
2: him.
0: Not Joe Metto.
1: Joe is there. So just be there and see.
2: Just be there. Simple.
0: Yeah, no surprises. Man. To me when
2: Ajibai, be anxious for nothing. Take your relax. Just show up.
1: You know, so and there's something unique about Diary. We do have a word time not less than 30 minutes from Prophet Adam.
2: Okay.
1: Julius Kujo. I call him the rabbi for diary. And he's been on from 2018. Now, yesterday, for the first time, we had a pre-diary service just so that he can have time to share the word for an hour plus to set the tone, and then we continue on Sunday. And so there's that word time. And after him, I come on, and then we are flowing, and then we have Sumi coming in, and Joe, I mean, just going to be awesome.
2: Joe takes it away.
1: Yeah.
0: Well, Jenny, one thing I hope it's not going to be a surprise is there a new recording? Is there some?
1: So there's something unique about diary, which I don't want to take out. A lot of people come for diary, and it's like, is this one worship experience where they just want to just flow without distractions? So this year, we actually taking out our recording production out of diary. Of course, the songs will come.
0: So
1: at the beginning of next year, we're going to have a recording. So the recording is going to separate from diary. If anything is done, not really with that mindset, I want to record. Yeah, spontaneous can be there, but the recording is separated from that. So unlike previous years, we at least record one or two or three, four songs. This year, we may not. We may not have that happening. We just want to, for this year, we just want to just flow.
2: So, sir, who would you like to see at Diary of a Worshipper?
1: I'd like to see Ajiman and yourself.
2: Oh, yes, sir.
1: I'd like to see everybody coming on board. There are several meetings happening in the nation, and it's good, it's important. I've seen discussions going on, why should there be too many programs? We need a lot.
2: Yeah, I saw that.
1: I mean, Ghana is big. And if you go to a market, you will find only one person selling tomatoes.
2: No.
1: There are several sellers of tomatoes, and each has their customers.
2: Exactly.
1: And so there are different ways people express themselves to God in worship. And so that's the reason God will inspire different kind of programs. And diary is one of such, among many, that offers something different on the table. It's a buffet. I mean, the whole work we have in God is a buffet. And maybe mine is a yam, a fried yam, and and so, I mean, you're sure to come for the best.
2: So, what's your favorite food?
1: I love rice.
2: You love rice, eh?
1: Yeah, and I love fufu.
2: And you love no fufu. I saw that one. I caught in a vision. Say,
1: oh wow,
2: yeah, fufu dear. Yeah. Also, for let's have the dates, the venue.
1: All right, so it's this coming Sunday, the 18th of October, 2026, is the 18th edition, at the Perez Dome.
2: Okay,
1: Perez Dome at Jolu. The gates open at 3:30, and then we're moving on fully from 4:00.
2: Is it free to attend?
1: It's free. It's free.
0: For all these years.
1: For all these years, it's free. Yes. And so everybody can come. We have a children's corner as well. So as a family, you can bring your children there. We have great teachers, awesome ministers are going to take care of them. They won't have any problem at all. So just come ready, excited, and let's have a good time before the Lord. It's going to be a good time.
2: Yeah.
0: Jenny, I mean, before we go, Pastor Isaiah, you're, I know you have a way of talking about your songs. Yeah, no, Pastor, because, we're done with the song. Your song, The Masterpiece.
1: Yes.
0: It's a masterpiece.
1: It is a masterpiece.
0: Yeah.
1: In fact, that song was written by four people.
2: Okay.
1: Yeah, so we had a songwriting session in my house. So we had so myself, Bite, I don't know if you know Bite. Yeah, you don't know about it. Okay, I'll tell him to come around. Then we have Japhet.
2: Japhet Ajeti?
1: Yeah. Were you there? You're not part of it.
2: So the one he's asking is actually Ajali. Philip Ajali is in the studio, quietly sitting here. Yeah.
1: Yeah, Japhet. There were four of us. And Moses, Pastor Moses Boche. Yeah, so we're just thinking around what do we do. I want us to put together a good song, and then we just sat down. So everyone was bringing up that play like that, and so that song is theologically very beautiful because it addresses the Godhead. If you look at the verses, you see that it talks about the Father, the Son, the Spirit, and of course we are His masterpiece. And is a kind of tree was in it,
2: Yes.
1: So that song came out of a communion of brethren, brought our minds together, and then we put that song together. Mm-hmm. Yeah.
2: Nice.
0: Then we're going to go away with that song.
2: Yeah, definitely.
0: Your masterpiece, and enjoy it. And hopefully on the 18th, all of us, our children, well taken care of. I mean, when we hear an event that there's no provision for children, our listeners, I mean, we don't do an event without a corner for children here at Sunny. I mean, so it's good to hear that you know, there's a corner for your children so that on 18th you can feel easy and worship whilst your children are well taken care of. So 3:30.
1: Yes.
0: 18th.
2: Perez Dome.
0: Perez Dome.
2: Diary of a Worshipper.

0: All right, so 21 minutes after 9 right here on the I Am Drive. That's your masterpiece from Pastor Isaiah Ofosu Kwachi. Bring you a few informations and wrap up for today.
1: Tomorrow, we will be joined by Team Eternity on Up Close. That's at 8:30. This one is from EKGS Culinary Institute. They're running the maiden edition of the EKGS 3-day Bride-to-Be Healthy Cooking Bootcamp, especially designed to equip bride-to-bes, housewives, cooks, and chefs with practical skills in preparing healthy, authentic, and delicious Ghanaian and continental family meals. 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
1: And this is a time where we say goodbye. Thank you all for joining us on today's edition of the I Am Drive. I'm JJD and I've been here with...
0: My name is Ajuman.
1: And we'll together we say keep smiling, keep shining. Ajuman, I'm not smiling. Keep smiling.
0: My bebe. I'm quick. 50k piano payer.
1: Really?
0: I can smile for the whole day for you. Messiah, I'm here to cry a bear 1 week. I'm going to go sir. 50k.
1: Really?
0: Make that cry not misery. The money can do a lot of things, Jenny.
1: Keep smiling, keep shining, be loved to gain the whole world and lose your soul. Also know that a life without Jesus Christ is absolutely no life at all. 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Coming up is Empowered Living with Yawa Hansen Kwao.
0: All righty. We're signing off with Pastor PJ. 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
7: Good morning, good morning, good morning. You are welcome to another edition of Empowered Living. 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I'm coming to you live from the studios of Sunny 88.7 FM here in Accra, Ghana. For those of you following us live on Sunny Facebook, what's up? For those of you following us on any other channel on YouTube, it's so good to be back in studio. I've been out for a couple of weeks, so for those of you who sent me messages to say you miss me, I have missed you too. On today's episode, I want to continue our end of year check-in. You know, we're in Q4. We're already in October. Very soon, 2026 will be history. Many of us are going through the motions of realizing that we started 2026 with big goals, big dreams, things that we thought we would have done by now that haven't quite become accomplished. So in our end of year check-up, the goal is just like you would drive your vehicle to a fix-it shop or a mechanic to test out your balance, to test out the oil levels, to test out what's going wrong. Our end of year checkup is for you to have some reflection about where you are in relation to where you want to be. I was on a group coaching call this week with members of my Elevate community. And in that group coaching call, we talked about the importance of understanding the things that are contributory and those that are determining.

is that feeling of never wanting to feel like I'm not where I want to be, wanting to find my voice and hone my voice. But I was sharing with my coaching clients in that group coaching call that one of the things that is a drawback when you go through specific things in life is that sometimes it forces you to become hypervigilant. So it's in my career that I noticed that when it came time for meetings, when it came time for public speaking, when I had opportunities to stand in front of people, I was very anxious, very nervous, and very likely to have a sleepless night thinking about how I would present myself. So do you see the link? In my childhood, one contributing factor to my growth was the fact that I never felt like I belonged. And as an adult, I began to overcompensate for that feeling of not belonging. And many of us have these patterns, even as believers. We accept God. We accept the sacrifice of Jesus. And yet, there are still some contributing factors that make us act in specific ways that are against our future. So one of the things that I want us to think about is, what are the contributing factors from your childhood or maybe past experiences that may be informing the way you see things today? Maybe you went through a divorce, or someone who said they loved you disappointed or betrayed you. Maybe you went through a season where people robbed you or defrauded you, and now you trust nobody. The story you tell yourself now is that people are bad, people are evil, people are untrustworthy. The truth is, that was your experience, and it was real. But the fact is that if you do not learn to overcome our past experiences, it can limit us from experiencing God's best. The Bible says, I'm doing a new thing. This is God talking to his people. He's always doing a new thing. And sometimes we're unable to perceive the new thing that God is doing because of the hurt that affects the way we see the future. I know when I started a business, the early days of my business, I struggled. I found a client, I had a big opportunity, and then the partner that I was in business with disappointed me. I realized that for years, it affected my willingness to approach big contracts or to approach big potential clients. I kept managing with small because I was afraid of big. As the year is drawing to an end, I want to challenge you to start thinking, what are the things that have happened in your past that are contributing to your view of yourself today? Sometimes part of how God helps us change is by helping us pinpoint the areas of our past that may still be speaking into our present and affecting our future. What are the strategies that can help us overcome this? Let's get into three strategies today. One of the strategies that I shared in this group coaching conversation, and I'd like to share again today, is you have to be aware that God is with you. I know that it sounds obvious. For those of us as believers, growing up in church, you praise God weekly, at least. You worship, you give thanks, you give financially. You're in the environment where God is always mentioned. However, it is still possible in such environments to lose an awareness of God's presence in our lives. We are not defenseless. God hasn't left you just because your goals haven't been achieved. Just because the goal that you set out for yourself hasn't yet been fulfilled, it doesn't mean you've been left behind. So strategy number one is remain assured of God's presence in your life. Being assured of God's presence also means that we are aware that even if we get lost, God can find us. The Bible refers to God as a good shepherd. The shepherd that lays his life down for his sheep. So many times we go astray. I don't know about you, but I've gone astray many times. I've missed the mark. I haven't always lived up to my potential. I've been lazy. I've procrastinated. I haven't always acted in a way that glorifies God. Sometimes I don't take care of my body the way I should. The goal that I have for health and wellness, I'm far from that goal for this year. But when I remember that God is still with me and I can

0: not stray too far from his ability to find me. It puts my spirit at rest. And friend, I hope it does the same for you. You see, as we look over the past months of this year, I know many of you probably have had heartbreak. Maybe you lost someone. Maybe you experienced financial constriction. You thought that you would be further along with your goals than you are now. The truth is, there's hope. The scriptures say there's hope even for a tree, that if it be cut down even at its roots, that at the scent of water, it will be able to come alive again. I pray that these words I'm speaking to you this morning will be that scent of water that will really help you pick up the pieces and believe that God is able to do exactly what he said he would do in your life. The second strategy I want to share with you is that oftentimes we have to make decisions. I don't know about you, but I grew up in a certain environment where I would avoid difficult conversations. Maybe like me, you grew up in an environment where speaking directly and confidently about things that were wrong was seen as an insult or seen as an affront. The truth is, many of the things you do not confront will never change. And sometimes we think we're waiting on God. We think we're waiting for God to come through or God to give us a miracle. But what we need to do is become bold enough to confront. Now, what may that look like in your life? The truth is, you may have to have a difficult conversation with someone about the way they've been treating you. I like to tell the story about when I first became a mother. Our daughter was born with lots of energy and lots of colic. For those of you who are parents, you probably have heard the term colic. That condition keeps the child awake and crying throughout the night, and they can be difficult to manage if they are experiencing colic. So months into being a new mother, I'm taking care of the child and all of that. And for the first time, we step out, my husband and I, to go meet up with a few friends. And our friends, of course, are asking how we're doing. How's the baby? How's parenthood? And my husband says, look, it's great. Baby's good. She does a great job. She sleeps through the night. And I remember thinking to myself, oh dear, does he not hear me wake up with this child? How can he say that this child is a good child and she sleeps through the night? And I realized that, look, I was taking responsibility for the child, but I wasn't asking for help. So he had no way of knowing. Maybe you're doing that in your life too. There are people you're angry at or expecting more from that don't know that you're angry at them or expect more from them. Maybe there are certain things you are leaving uncommunicated because you feel like they should know. The truth is, many of us, until we confront, things will never change. Sometimes the thing you're believing God for is on the other side of a difficult conversation. Sometimes it's on the other side of a difficult decision. Maybe to meet your financial goals, you have to become more disciplined about your spending. You love going out and eating out and giving everyone a show, but maybe this is a season for you to become a lot more frugal with your financial resources. Maybe this is a time to start investing and saving and letting your money give birth to more money. A lot of times, God is expecting our cooperation. And sometimes we wait for miracles when God is asking us to grow up and make decisions. Decisions decide our destiny, my friend. What decisions are you committing to make between now and the end of this year? Are you deciding on anything big? Because sometimes it's the decision that we make that sets us apart from our past. Maybe you grew up in an environment where finances were thin and you were always borrowing and believing God. And now in your adulthood, you've continued the trend that you saw in your home. You borrow from this person to go and pay that person. Then you borrow from a third person to pay that second person. And your financial life looks like it's in shambles. Yes, we will and should pray. Yes, we must and should believe, but God expects decisions. Each of us needs to grow in our faith enough to know that we should get to a place where miracles won't be required. I'm going to say that again. In our faith journey and in our walk with God, we should mature to the point where miracles won't necessarily be required. And sometimes miracles aren't spectacular. Sometimes the miracle of you being disciplined enough to save, the miracle of you allowing others to speak to you and correct you and overcome your pride, I think those are miracles too. See, I believe that so many of us could be further along if we allow the faith that we have in our hearts to translate into practical actions that will move us forward. There's so many of us that wear the name of Christ, but don't do great work in our offices. Many of us are not really well considered, and we often have the reputation for being slack or being lazy. And that is so against what the Word of God teaches of believers. The scriptures say that if you're compelled to go 1 mile, your job as a believer is to go the second mile, to go above and beyond what is asked of you. But it all boils down to decisions. So strategy number one, be assured that God is with you. No matter how far behind you feel you are on your goals, God hasn't left you. And if you feel lost or stuck, He can make you unstuck. He can find you. He's a good shepherd. You've got to believe that. And strategy number two is decide. Make decisions about who you will be. Make decisions about the standards you will hold yourself to. Make decisions about what kind of person you will be. Because the truth is, a lot of us give a lot of thought to what we will do, but very little thought to who we will be. Who are you when nobody's looking? Who are you when you're alone? Can you be trusted with an internet connection to not look at things that defile your soul? Who are you when nobody's looking, when there are financial resources in the mix? Oftentimes, the things that we think are huge usually are boiled down to fundamental little behaviors. Will you practice integrity with yourself, even if there's no boss looking over your shoulder? Will you keep your commitment to yourself, even if you don't feel like it? There are days I press the alarm when it goes off in the morning and stretch in my bed, and I'm ready to turn around and switch gears into a deeper level of sleep. But I look at all of the responsibilities that are ahead of me. But I also look at the decisions that I've made about who I would be as a professional, who I would be as a wife, who I would be as a parent, who I would be as a believer. And those decisions inspire me to get up and do the things I've committed to do. So strategy number two is all about decisions. Decisions will decide your destiny. And we have an opportunity now to start making those right decisions. I remember when I started working out with one of my health coaches, he said something to me, "Yeah, well, I know you're busy. I know your lifestyle is so full. And I know you're a parent. And I know you've got all of these things stressing you out. But one thing that I kept with me that he said was, look, some is better than none. If you don't have 1 hour to come to the gym, at least jump for 5 minutes. Lift weights for 10 seconds. Do whatever you can. Some exercise or some movement is better than none." And I want to quote the words of this hip life song that I used to really enjoy listening to. It says, "Slow motion is better than no motion." I don't know about you, but God is interested in our progress. Interested not just in the destination, but interested in the progress, the daily decisions that we make to honor His word, to honor our commitments to ourselves, the daily decision to be the kind of person that practices integrity with themselves. So strategy number two is all about decisions. And I pray that God would empower you to make decisions that will truly decide your destiny in a powerfully positive way. The final strategy I want to give in our end of year check-in is I want you to write yourself a new story. I really believe in stories. I believe that what you repeatedly hear, you eventually believe. So the truth is, when I look at the turning points and shifts that have occurred in my life, they have mostly occurred after seasons where I have intentionally told myself new stories. Let me explain. The scriptures teach us that faith comes by hearing. Your ability to do things, your ability to have faith in whatever it is you will do or become, is a function of the things you're hearing. So one of the strategies that have been incredibly helpful in my life has been recording my voice, speaking truth to myself, and affirming over and over and over the new things I believe about myself. So I told you the story at the beginning of this episode about being an immigrant living in the U.S., feeling so unconfident and unsure about myself. The new story was, I am a child of God. I'm the child of a king. I don't have anything or anyone to be afraid of. I have confidence because God rejoices over me with singing. I am loved with an everlasting love. Because of me, God doesn't even sleep. I would say this to myself over and over until it lifted my shoulders, until it gave me the confidence to speak with confidence. It gave me the belief that I needed to just treat myself better and not think that I was less than anybody else. I told myself a new story. Many of you listening or watching me right now really need to write yourself a new story. You are a powerful creator of your reality. You get to decide what story you believe. And that's why the scriptures challenge us with this question. Whose report will you believe? Will you believe the report of the Lord? And that's why when the children of Israel were about to move into the land of promise, they needed these citizens that were sent out to spy the land. They needed to believe the good report. Because look, there were 10 spies that were sent out. 8 of them came with negativity. Oh, it's too challenging. We can't do it. The people who live there are giants. We can't conquer them. Oh my God, before them, we were like grasshoppers. They were projecting their own insecurities on others. But there were 2 who decided to tell a different story. They said, oh, we are well able to take this land. These people, they will be like meat for us. Oh my God, we can do this. We've got this. As a business owner, I have team members who sometimes are so filled with negativity. And I have team members who believe we can do anything. Guess which team members I surround myself with? Those that are always looking at the problem or those who are always looking at possibility? I tell you, when you begin to write yourself a new story deliberately, and affirming it to yourself over and over, it changes your hard wiring and enables you to receive what God wanted you to have all along. The scriptures teach us, above all things, the desire is that you be in good health and that your soul prospers. But sometimes we're not experiencing all the good stuff. I don't know about you, but there were seasons in my faith where I got so discouraged. I would see people who were of no faith, living lives that I felt were ungodly, who seemed to be doing really well. God does not suspend the principles just because you don't believe. So I want to encourage you. What you repeatedly hear, you will eventually believe. So now fill your mind with right words. If you go through my cell phone right now, there's recording after recording on my phone of me speaking to me, me giving myself a pep talk. And this is scriptural. The scriptures say that David, in a time of great trial and tribulation and difficulty and stress, the Bible says that he encouraged himself in the Lord his God. So these recordings on my phone are for me to plug in when I am stressed, when I'm wondering whether or not I can make it, I plug in and I remind myself that I am accepted in God. He is rejoicing over me with singing. I cannot be loved any more than I am loved right now. God will provide. He's helped you in times past, and he will help you in this situation too. And it just is a helpful, soothing reminder that when my mind gets regulated and tuned in with the word, I have a newfound confidence to confront the things that make me afraid. So for each of you now, who's looking back over the previous months of this year, and you're kind of discouraged, and you are tempted to enter into pity and self-loathing, I want you to write yourself a new story. God within you is still able to do exceedingly and abundantly more. The scriptures teach us that Christ in us is the hope of glory. If there's any hope for glory at the end of this year and beyond, it will be Christ getting in you. And what is Christ, or who is Christ? He's the living word. So that's why I love to take the word and meditate on it, speak it over myself, and continue to believe it until I see it. I was speaking to someone this morning who was talking about how wonderful my voice is and how he enjoys listening to my voice. And I said, you know, this was really an area of shame for me. But then I saw it in scripture that the Bible says that God can make the area of your shame become the area of your fame. And I took that as a prophetic word and just spoke it over myself regularly. I also saw the scripture that says that God has given me the tongue of the learned, that I would speak a word in season to those that are weary. So I would repeat that over myself. Father, Lord, I thank you that I have a learned tongue. People will listen to me, and they, those that are weary, will feel encouraged and lifted. I thank you that this part of me that people used to laugh at will be the part of me that people will celebrate. And 20-something years beyond that season, here I am. And indeed, this thing that used to give me shame is the thing that's giving me fame. I share this to encourage you, my friend, because God sees everything, and he's not waiting for you to make a mistake to destroy you. He's waiting on you, rejoicing and singing, saying, yes, you can. God's given us everything needed for our life of godliness and for excellence and to do and become all that he's called us to be. But we will have to make some decisions. We will have to decide. Decide to write a new story. Decide to confront things about yourself that you've been sweeping under the rug. Decide to ask for help, pray for help, pay for help. Decide. Because look, it's not too late. God's grace is still available. And that's why I pray over myself regularly. And this is something I encourage you to pray to. God, if there's anything I've lost because of insecurity, fear, self-doubt, procrastination, or even laziness, I believe that by the power of your word, you are able to help me recover it all in Jesus' name. The Bible says that the years that the locust and the canker worm have eaten, God can restore. So that's the prayer I want to end with today. I lift up my hands in praise and adoration to you, O God, thanking you for every listener and every viewer right now. I thank you because your word says in all things we should give thanks. Some of them listening or watching right now feel like there's nothing to give thanks about. Maybe they're hurting. Someone near or dear to them has died. Maybe a job that they held has been taken from them. Maybe the finances or their love relationships are in a peculiar state, and they're wondering, have you forgotten them? Lord, I pray that everyone listening and seeing me now will just receive a new revelation of how deeply they are loved, a new revelation of how you never leave nor forsake us. I pray that you'll give us boldness and courage to make decisions, decisions that will decide our destiny. And I pray that, Lord, you'll give us tactic and strategy so that we will shut our ears to any counsel, any idea that doesn't come from you, and that our hearts will be filled with this desire to just fill our thinking, our being, and our environment with truth that comes from your word. Father, transform us through the knowledge of your Son, and help us that in our workplaces, in our homes, and in everything we put our hands to, we will see a turnaround in Jesus' name. Amen and amen. If you prayed that prayer with me by faith, I'm joining you, believing God that by the end of this year, you'll be able to testify that things have turned around. Thank you for joining me for today's episode of Empowered Living. Again, three strategies. Number one, never forget that God is still with you. Strategy number two, recognize the importance of deciding and practicing integrity with yourself. And strategy number three, write yourself a new story. God bless you for joining me, my friend. And until next time, may God help you to live empowered.
1: 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Until next time, may you continue to live empowered and make a difference in the world.
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Welcome to the Back to the Word broadcast, coming to you from Calvary Worship Center in Vancouver, Canada. I am Dr. Sam Owusu, and it is a joy and a sacred privilege to share this time with you. We are living in days when the world is trembling and the foundations of nations are being tested. Values are shifting, truth is being redefined, and many hearts are growing weary. Yet, in moments like these, the Lord calls his people back. Back to his word, back to his voice, and back to the unshakable truth that has stood firm through every generation. The Spirit of God is calling a remnant who will not be swept away by the tides of confusion, but will stand upon the rock of Scripture with courage and clarity. Thank you again for tuning in today. I honor your anger for the things of God, and I believe that you are listening, not by accident, but by divine appointment. As we journey together through the Word, may the Lord strengthen your heart, illuminate your path, and anchor your faith in these prophetic times. Welcome again to the Back to the Word broadcast. Open your heart, open your Bible, and let the living Word of God speak to you today. God richly bless you.

the priests could not continue their service because of the cloud. For the glorious presence of the Lord filled the temple of God. Oh God, visit us again. Visit us again. Look at Acts chapter 4. Again, let me give an example. As soon as they were freed, Peter and John returned to the other believers and told them what the leading priests and the elders had said. And when they heard the report, all the believers lifted their voices together in prayer to God. What did they do? They've been threatened with death. They go amongst the people. The first thing they did, not to complain, worship. If you learn to do that, and yes, we go through things. We face things. Adversity comes. People may say things to you, cross you the wrong way. Even in traffic, somebody may do something. Instead of using the F word, use the P word. Say, praise God. When praise is part of your lifestyle, when you are pushed and squeezed, what comes out is not junk. What comes out is praise. Because praise is what you do. Sovereign Lord, creator of heaven and earth, the sea and everything, and then they start to worship. Start to worship. And you know what? Something is going to happen. After this prayer. After this praise. The meeting place shook. Why? God has been attracted. And they were all filled with the Holy Spirit. Then they preached the word of God with boldness. To praise, you must allow Judah to go first. You will possess your possessions. You attract the presence of God. Let me give you the third one. You also create room for the prophetic. You want God to speak? Start with praises. Oh, Pastor, I don't know how God speaks. God has not spoken to me for a long time. Enter into praise and worship. Because first of all, God is going to come, his presence, and when he comes, he speaks. Let me give you a couple of verses on that. First Chronicles 25. The Bible says, David and the chiefs of the service also set apart for the service the sons of Asaph and of Heman and of Jedudun, and who prophesied with lyrics, with harps, with cymbals. The prophetic is released as they begin to worship and praise God. They need the accompaniment of praise. Any prophet in this house will tell you, very difficult to prophesy unless the atmosphere is stirred up. Prophecy comes as a result of the presence of God. And when there is no presence, there's no prophecy. Because when we create and attract the presence of God, he comes, and not just comes, he comes and he speaks to us. Some of you, I'm sure this morning, God has already spoken to you as his presence begin to flow into this room. Acts chapter 13, let me give you one more. And it gets better. Among the prophets and teachers of the church at Antioch of Syria, now this is a multicultural leadership, where Barnabas, Simon called the black man, Lucio from Cyrene. These are people from all over the place, from Africa, from Asia, from wherever you could name. There were about seven men, I said seven men, who have gathered to worship. Where are the men in the house? I'm getting an ER. I say, where are the men in the house? In this passage, they were all men. Men can gather to worship. Throw away that stupid video games. Throw away that YouTube and whatever things that you do. And enter into worship. Because men do praise God. Some of you, your wife rises up and is praising God. You say, "Yeah, don't forget me." No, you also enter into praise. There are places your wife can go, she cannot bring you. Just say some prayer for me, dear. As you sit down and you watch CNN or Fox News, shut off that TV. Go on your knees. And join these men and see what happened. One day, as these men were worshiping the Lord and fasting, the Holy Spirit said, the prophetic was stirred up, dedicated Barnabas and Saul for the special work to which I've called them. You want God to direct? You want God to change destiny? This is the first
missionary movement that started in the church of Antioch that changed the whole world. It began with a few men that have just gathered just to worship. Say, Jack, Joe, Isaac, they want to meet in the church? Yeah. To do what? Let's just worship. They didn't know that destiny was at stake. You don't know what you've missed. You don't know the blessing that you have missed, opportunity that have passed you by. Because whilst you are sitting watching all this stuff on the TV, the destiny of God has been waiting for you. When are you going to attract my presence so that I can direct you? What has God called you to do? I don't know. Where are you doing? I don't know. What is God? I don't know. Because you're watching too much TV. Step aside. Start worshiping. No agenda. Start praising him. Lord, I've come here today. I have issues, but those are secondary. I just want to honor you. I just want to love you. I just want to praise you. I just want to just love on you, God. And sing some songs and play some songs. Now, I know some of you may say, we can't sing. Thank God for YouTube. Put a YouTube song on the background. Let them sing for you and just enjoy the presence of God. He will direct you. The Bible says, in all your ways, acknowledge him. And he will direct your path. Acknowledge him. The first thing I do in the morning is Judah first. Before I check my emails, before I check my text messages or go on my WhatsApp and see what, or my YouTube or the latest video somebody has sent me, you must watch this from Bangladesh. Before I look at it, Judah first. Then I'm ready to face the world. Are you hearing what I'm saying? Your possessions depends on praise. The presence of God depends on praise. The prophetic depends on praise. Let me give you a fourth one. And this is even better. The fight, the principality that is against you. Many times we take up weapons that are not necessary. Some of us, we fight too much. There are times when you just have to lay down your weapons and just praise him. The Bible says in Revelation chapter 5, I love this. God keep bringing this verse in my mind. I didn't want to read it, but just keep on bringing it. I said, okay, God, I'll read it. Then one of the others said to me, do not weep. See, the lion from which tribe? Praise has overcome. The one from the root of praise. And is telling us that if you need to overcome and destroy and conquer the wiles of the enemy, start with praise. Say, but Pastor, you don't know where I've come from. The village in India, there are a lot of witches. Start with praise. While they expect you to jump and run away, wake up in the morning. This is my story.

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Just watch the presence of God as we attract him. Jesus is mine. Oh, I can see him.

0: Somebody's purchase of God. Purchase of God. Oh, come on, tell me something.
1: Born of His Spirit, washing His blood.
0: Can I get a witness? Can I get a witness?

0: You may be seated. There was one time King Jehoshaphat, some of you know the story. He was told that three armies, three countries have come against you. And he was terrified. And he went back to God and said, God, what am I supposed to do? They remembered. Remember the Bible says in Psalm 8 verse 2, remember what it says, even with kids, even when children begin to sing, God grants victory over the enemy. He said, through the praise of children and infants, you have established a stronghold against your enemies. Even when children praise God, demons flee. What about you? To silence the foe and the avenger. And this man remembered that if children can sing and put the enemies to flight. 2 Chronicles says, watch this. After consulting the people, the king appointed, God told him, put your weapons down. Let Judah go first. So he appointed singers to walk ahead of the army. Oh, let worship and praise go ahead of the army. Sister, you know, you are hearing some news and you wake up and you have some dream and sometimes you feel like entering into some warfare. Just start with praise. Singing to the Lord and praising him for his holy splendor. Just worshiping and just worshiping. They began to sing and give praise. This is what they sang. Give thanks to the Lord. His faithful love endures forever. At the very moment, the moment you always, remember we have come across this word, moment. At the very moment you lift your lips and you lift your voices, God is attracted. At the very moment they began to sing and give praise, the Bible said the Lord caused the armies of Ammon, Moab, Mount Seir to start fighting among themselves. I'm here to announce to somebody, as you start worshiping the Lord, your enemies will start fighting among themselves. The people that have gathered against you, the people that wish you evil, want to destroy you, the people that are planning at your workplace to make sure that you are brought down, your praise will cause confusion among them. They will start fighting each other. They are the weapons that they have come to use against you. They are the same weapon they are going to use against each other. That's what the Bible says. For he said he created the weapons that the enemy is planning to use against you.
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1: 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The message continues.
0: For he said he created the weapons that the enemy is planning to use against you. And he says no weapon form against you. Are you hearing me? I'm talking to somebody right there. No weapon form against you shall prosper. The armies of Moab and Ammon turn against their allies. Now watch this. From Mount Seir and kill every one of them. After they had destroyed the army of Seir, they began attacking each other. So when the army of Judah arrived, I said, when the army of who? Judah arrived. Praise has just arrived. Praise began to see at the lookout point in the wilderness, all they saw were dead bodies lying on the ground as far as they could see. Not a single one of the enemy had escaped. How did they do that? Praise. I'm telling you, your singing means a lot. It changes things that you may not even see. When you are ambushed and you feel you are in a dark pit and you feel, oh, I don't know how I'm going to come out from this. Remember, Leah was in a situation, how he named this boy, a very difficult situation, not loved by the husband. And things were going in the house, almost felt like the unwanted wife. And Genesis 28:35, this is the context by which he named Judah. She named him Judah, for she said, now. I've stopped complaining. From that moment, he said, I've stopped whining. From this moment, I will start begin to praise God. And some of you are hearing my voice today. Your journey must begin today. You have whined too much about your husband. So much. All the neighbors, as soon as your husband appears, everybody knows, oh, there he goes again. Stop it. Stop praising God for your husband. There are people who want husbands. They don't have one. Thank God for the one you have. May not be the best, but start praising God and watch as God begins to change him. Begin to make that decision today. Somebody need to say, now. Say, now. I will praise the Lord. You are going home and you say, from now onwards, I'm going to Judah. Praise God. Because whining is a poison to your soul. It damages your heart. It can cause depression and anxiety and even suicidal thoughts. It can mess your mind. The Bible says, be careful for nothing, but in all things, prayer and supplication with thanksgiving. Let your request be known to God. Stop whining and start praising God. I don't know if you've been through what Job went through. And Job was a man who went through a lot. Lost everything. Can you imagine one day you lose all your children, 10 children, you lose your business, and things are happening around you. Everything that you hold dear, everything is just begin to fall apart. What's the first thing he did? Judah. Job chapter 1 verse 18, watch him. Whilst he was still speaking, another also came and said, your sons and your daughters were eating and drinking wine in their oldest brother's house. And suddenly a great wind came from across the wilderness and struck the four corners of the house. Child of God, life happens. Sometimes the unexpected happens. And it fell on the young people and they are dead. Not because Job was a wicked man. The Bible says he was a righteous man. He was a perfect man. Praising God every morning with worship. And I alone have escaped to tell you. Then Job arose, tore his robe and shaved his head and fell to the ground. This is my story. This is my song. I've lost my children. Praising my Savior all the day long. I've lost my business. This

One day the Bible said they took Paul and his friend and they threw him into jail and bind their hands and their feet and literally threw the keys away. Let me pick up this story. Chapter 16, Acts. They were severely beaten. I mean, not just a simple physical assault. This way, severely beaten. And they were thrown into prison. The jailer was ordered to make sure they didn't escape. So the jailer put them into the inner dungeon, a very dark place. Clamped their feet in the stocks. But around midnight, Paul and Silas were praying and singing hymns. This is my story. This is my song. They were bleeding all over the place. It was praising my Savior. Oh, my back hurts all day long. I have a terrible headache. This is my story. Oh, my feet hurt.

0: I want you to watch what happens. Watch what happens. The Bible says as they started to sing hymns, the other prisoners were listening to the song. Two men singing. Oh man, start singing. Turn to a man and say, start singing. Find a man behind you. Say, start singing. Something, this is the second time I've read to you about something about men when they sing. Ladies, we know you can sing. So it doesn't surprise heaven. But when a man raises up a song. Hey, Larry. When Larry raises up a song. Can I come close? This is my story.
1: This is my song.
0: Something has happened. Something has happened. A man is singing. All the men in the house. This is my story. Just men.

0: Last night I was a bit tired. I've come out from somewhere and I went to my office and I just wanted to praise God. I just wanted to be alone. I just put my head on my office desk and start just praising him. Say, God, I have no agenda. I just want to praise you. My wife was worried. She thought something was happening. She came and tapped me. She said, are you okay? I say, I'm just praising God. And she said, okay. Back off. A man is praising God. Start praising God in your home and watch the atmosphere change. Pastor Ziga, then suddenly, immediately, at once, all of a sudden, spontaneously, hey, immediately, the men's worship has attracted God. There was a massive, somebody say massive. There was a massive earthquake because two men were simply singing hymns. And the prison door, the prison was shaking to its foundation. That's what happened when we praise God. God gets to the root of the problem. When you praise God, God is not dealing with the symptoms. He is dealing with the root. The root of your headache. The root of your abuse. The root of your struggle. The root of whatever you are facing. Praises will get to the foundation. The doors immediately flee open. I'm here to test somebody. Every door that is shut against you. Some of you are immigrants. You have come from different countries. You were doing well. You came to Canada. And it seems like every door has been shut against you. I am here to tell you. I am here to announce to you. Start praising God. And doors will be open. Somebody say yes. Yes. Doors were open. And the chains of every prisoner fell off. They were set free. Praise can bring you your possessions. Praise can bring you the presence of God. Praise can release the prophetic. Praise can deal with principalities and powers. Let me end with this. Praise can bring you peace. There's something that praise can do that no antidepressant can do.
1: That's right.
0: Every antidepressant or anti-anxiety pills, they are meant not to get to the root of the problem. They are just helping you to cope. And I'm not against that. But I'm here to tell you, they come to a place. Because I'm told by doctors that over 90% of our depression and our anxiety is not chemical. It's relational. Something that we have been through or gone through way back from our mother's womb. And I'm telling you, praise will sometimes do what medications cannot do. Worship team, come with me as I finish. Come. Praise can deal with anxiety and depression and discouragement at its roots. Watch this. I want to give you two quick passages as we close. Psalm 42. The Bible says, why am I discouraged? Why is my heart so sad? I will put my hope in God. I will praise him again. My Savior, my God. When you are feeling down and discouraged, and we all go through that, and I do go through that. When you feel darkness is coming against you, praise him again. Isaiah 63, you know this. He said, God said, he will console those who mourn in Zion to give them beauty for ashes, the oil of joy for mourning, the garment of praise for the spirit of heaviness. You know what I want you to do today, church? I want you to rise up on your feet and put on the garment of praise. I don't know what you are going through. Everybody stand up on your feet. Just lift up your voice and begin to praise God. Begin to worship him. Say, God, I'm not complaining. I'm just want to thank you. I want to bless you. Maybe for you, everything is going great. Say, God, I want to praise you that everything is going great. God, I'm not here to complain or to worry or to whine. I just want to open your mouth, everybody, and begin to praise him. Begin to praise him. Begin to praise him right now. Worship him. Begin to praise him. Begin to praise him. Mighty God. Watch God as he step into your situation, as you begin to lift up his voice. Where are the men in the house? Where are the women in the house? Lift up your voice and praise him. Praise him right now. Bless him. Bless him. Oh God, you are my provider. You are my redeemer. You are my all in all. Father, I love you.
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1: Those who don't know God cannot exercise faith, because faith is actually to be fully convinced on the integrity of who God is. How much you know God will determine how much will be the strength of your faith. Be blessed, means nothing can hinder you from succeeding. When God said, be blessed, he has empowered man. When he said, be fruitful, it simply means in the area of fruitfulness, nothing can stop you. You're unstoppable.
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1: Good news next Sunday. Hallelujah. Next Sunday is going to be the third in the series of what? 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It is a season to be blessed. Next Sunday, the third in the series, and it's going to be a special anointing service. 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We'll bless it, and I'll tell you what you shall do with it after the service. Praise God. Don't miss it for anything. And the Lord bless you. First service, 6:30. 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You are blessed. Zero take ayanda lega la modoria. Blessed be your name forevermore. In Jesus' precious name we have prayed. Why not go ahead? Lord, open my heart to receive your word. Because it is the entrance of the word that giveth light. Not the hearing, but the entrance. Lord, open my heart for me to receive your word. Tell God, my heart is open. Open my heart to receive your word of blessing. Lift up your voice and pray. Open my heart. Open my heart. We are told of a certain woman, the Bible says, whose heart the Lord opened. And she attended to the things that were spoken of Paul. Lord, open my heart that I will receive your word this morning. I don't want to live here the same way. Lord, open my heart that I may receive what you have for me in these showers of blessing. Thank you, Father.

Your showers, shout the loudest, amen. Put your hands together for the Lord. Please, you may be seated. As you welcome your neighbor to the right or the left, tell him this showers of blessing service is for you. Convince him, tell him it's for you. Tell him you are sharing your testimony before the next showers of blessing. Congratulations. Hallelujah. On the behalf of Jesus Christ, the owner of this church, and our father in the faith, my father, Bishop David Oyedepo, I'd like to welcome everyone to the second in the series of showers of blessing. And I'd like you to make up your mind, I'm very intentional, that this service will terminate your struggle. It will terminate your pain. Anywhere there is a challenge in your life, it's ending this morning. In the name of Jesus Christ, so shall it be. The theme of the month, before we look at the showers of blessing, is my comforter is here. Which is talking about the Holy Ghost, the Holy Spirit, who is our comforter. According to John chapter 14, from verse 16, verse 15, 16, 17, 18. And then verse 26. Amen. My comforter is here. We understand from scriptures, John 14, 16, from the amplified version of the Bible, that the word comforter primarily means what? Helper. Tell somebody helper. Helper. Please follow me carefully this morning. Why do we need a helper in life? Because our destiny cannot be fulfilled by power or by might. Why do we need the Holy Ghost? What makes the subject of the Spirit of God important? It's simply because you and I cannot fulfill destiny by our strength. All of human efforts are limited. Now, let me explain what I mean. The highest level of knowledge on earth is called a professor. True of us. You and I know a professor of medicine still die of sickness. Somebody can tell you, I'm a professor of marriage. Before you know it, the wife has left. That's to tell you how futile the knowledge of man can be. That's the highest level. Somebody will tell you, I am a professor in business administration. He cannot sell such a water. Yet, he's a professor. Have you not seen that? Professor of electrical engineering. He would still die of electric shock. I thought when you are a professor, it is called the master of masters. Why are they still dying unlimited? Because all the knowledge of man cannot take man to his destiny. Therefore, when you ignore the one that will help you escape defeat and destruction, you will be destroyed. That's why we need the Holy Ghost. No matter your knowledge base, you get to a level in your life, you are confused. Totally confused. You read all the books, get all the counsel, yet you don't know what to do. That's where the Holy Ghost comes. What will he do? Teach you what to do. In verse 26, the Bible says, he shall guide you to all truth. Isn't it? Now let's read that scriptures all together from verse John chapter 14. Just give me from verse 16 to verse 18. Then we'll take verse 26 and then we'll take chapter 16, verse 13 of the same John. Amplified, please.

0: He said, but I need the amplifier because of the different definition. And I will ask the Father, and he will give you another comforter, who is a counselor. Can you say he will counsel you? When you are confused, you need a counselor. That's why it's called the helper. Many of us are confused. How do I know you are confused? That is why every step you take is an error. Because you think it was right. You need a comforter. I speak to somebody, your confusion is over. He's our helper. He's our counselor. He's our helper. He prays for us. He's our advocate. He's our strengthener. When our strength is failing. Oh, I love the last one. He's our standby. Tell somebody standby. Tell somebody standby. Tell somebody else standby. What is the meaning of standby? The one that just stand waiting for your command. Sir, when you are conscious of the ministry of the Holy Ghost, you will never be stranded in life. The Holy Spirit does not teach us only Bible. Does not teach us only spiritual things. It teaches us all things. He's our standby. Next verse, very quickly because of time in this area. Amen. The Spirit of truth, whom the world cannot receive, take to its heart, because it does not see him or know or recognize him, but you know and recognize him, for he lives with you constantly and will be in you. Take note of that word constantly. Go to verse 18. Can we read verse 18 together? I want to go. I will not leave you as what? What is the meaning? Look at this. Look at the word is defined as often there. Comfortless. Desolate, bereaved, fallen, helpless. Now, what are we saying here? When you truly have the Holy Ghost, you cannot be helpless. You cannot be like a bereaved person. You cannot be a destitute. You cannot be ignored. And you cannot be comfortless. So, if any of these things are happening to you in life, it's because you have ignored the Holy Ghost. It's time to say, Holy Ghost, come into my heart. It's time to say, Holy Ghost, over to you right now. It's time for somebody to come out from the pit. How? By the help of the Holy Ghost. How will he do that? Chapter 16, verse 13. John chapter 16 and verse 13. He said, he will guide you into what truth. He will teach you. So, the Holy Ghost teaches. He shows you what you don't know. He teaches you the things you have not learned. The Holy Ghost teaches. He guides you. He gives. So the Holy Ghost is interested in both the small and the great things in your life. Amen. If this one, I can tell you it works. I learned it from my wife. I tell you. Because no matter what, when she's looking for anything or want to engage something, she's so conscious of that word, Holy Spirit, over to you. I've said it before, including earring, Shafa. Earring. That you are dressing early in the morning, maybe there's no power or something, and that thing that they used to stop earring the other side, drop on the ground. You know how that thing can travel. I speak the truth in Christ. I have seen it countless times with my wife. He'll just tell you, Holy Ghost, where is it? Holy Ghost, Holy Ghost, Holy Ghost, where is it? She will just go and pick it. I say, Holy Ghost, evil hearing. What does that mean? Including the minute things in your life, he wants you to hand it over to him. You see, many of us only remember the Holy Ghost when we are into deep trouble. You are already too deep. Before you get there, ask him. You are going for an interview. It's not when they tell you you are not qualified. Holy Ghost, help me now. You are not qualified. Why did you go alone? Why not go with him? And let him be the one to answer. He said, when you come before panel, he said, don't think of what you will say. At that same moment, I will put words in your mouth. Amen. So why did you go alone? So you discover that the believer is a failure because he does not know his helper. It's not because of the devil, sir. The believer is sick because he doesn't know his helper. It's time to be conscious every moment, every day. Holy Spirit, let's go together. Holy Ghost, lead me. Show me what to do. And then you never fail. Can I tell you something? Do you know that you have no right to be sick with the Holy Ghost? You, sir, you have no right to be sick. How can you carry God and be sick? You know why? The Bible is speaking in Romans chapter 8, verse 11. Romans chapter 8, verse 11. But if the spirit of him, Yakaraboskitaya, that raised up Jesus from the dead, dwell in you. Where is he? Is he in you? Is the Holy Ghost in you? He said, when he dwells in you, he that raised up Christ from the dead shall do what? Also quicken your mortal body. Let me ask a question. Do you even know that the same Holy Spirit that was at work in the life of Jesus is the same Holy Spirit that you have? Or you think it's another one? The same Holy Spirit, kenosketaya, that Jesus used to raise Lazarus from the dead, lives in you. Lift up your right hand. I decree, anyone called sick, I command you, healed in the name of Jesus. Now. Why? The same spirit. The same spirit. The same. No matter the incurable disease they ask you to manage, I rebuke it in the name of Jesus Christ. The same. He said, I like you to catch this. He said, if the same spirit, we don't have two Holy Ghosts, we only have one. The same one that was at work in Jesus. And Akote Poria. No, man. Now let's go to Genesis. The same one that created the heavens and the earth. That same. The same. Makotea. I said the same. The same is what is living in you. So why are you stranded? The same. Not two. Not another one. The same one that came upon Samson and he uprooted the gate of a city. The same is in you. The same. Therefore, I decree any oppression of the devil in your life, I command it terminated now. I say you are free now by the power of the Holy Ghost. The same. You know, sometimes we think the one that we have is less. The one that was in Jesus was plenty. So it's the same. The same, sir. So when you go to your business presence tomorrow, tell him to take over. You will return with your testimony. Amen. Prove it. I mean, go and practice it. Get to work tomorrow. Get to your business. Say, Holy Spirit, I withdraw. Take over. Watch what happens. The reason why you have been stranded is because even though he's a standby, you have ignored him. You're not supposed to be stranded. Amen, somebody. Amen. So I like you to have this understanding. Be conscious of the Holy Ghost so that you will never be defeated again. Amen. It is that unconsciousness of the Holy Ghost that makes us defeated. That even when the enemy is fighting you, you are just crying, oh God, oh God, oh God, I'm a tither. I have sown my seed. Oh God, you know I went to church. I want three souls. Father, let my soul speak for me. And then the Holy Ghost is like, when I am here, you have not called Holy Ghost. You have called every other thing. Can I shock you? Nothing works in this kingdom without the Holy Ghost. So if you call everything without him, it won't work. Praise God. So you must understand that. That is why all through the Sundays, we are looking at a teaching series, Understanding the Ministry of the Holy Spirit, part 2. Understanding what? The ministry of the Holy Ghost. What is the meaning of the ministry of the Holy Ghost? The workings of the Holy Ghost. I like anyone under the sound of my voice. Things are not working for you. From today, tell the Holy Ghost to take charge. Practically so. Amen. Anytime I come to a crossroad, I say, God, over to you, Holy Spirit. If you don't show me the way out now, the next step will be error. Over to you. You better take over. So I just seen him stepping. Neat and clean. Now, last week, we were talking about one major manifestation of the Holy Spirit. We talk about, he is the spirit of what? Revelation. He reveals things to you. Today, I want to look at something very quickly before we look at showers of blessing. He impacts us with the spirit of faith. That's with the spirit of faith. One of the ministry, the major ministry of the Holy Spirit is to impact believers with the spirit of faith. That's why the spirit of faith. Someone say, faith for what? Hear this. You cannot access your inheritance in this kingdom without faith.
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0: In fact, God does not respond to man without faith. Faith is what makes God respond. The difference between a believer walking in signs and wonder and the other one struggling is not the word of God, it's faith in the word. It's what? Faith. Have you observed that plenty of people quote scripture only if you have results? Result is not in scriptures. Result is in the faith in the scriptures. And to have faith in the scripture is not as easy as you think. For example, when you hear me say, himself took my infirmity, it is not in the quoting. It is in the faith of the word. Ayagaso kerealaba. So, when faith is lacking, permit me to say, God is dormant. Why? Hebrews 11 and verse 6, you and I know that. But without faith, it is what? Impossible to please God. I love the way my father put it, the apostle of this commission. He said, without faith, in his own word, it is impossible to move God. God cannot respond to you without faith. So, for God to respond to you, you must have faith. But because you are in the flesh, faith is spiritual. The Holy Ghost needs to help you to believe God's word. Amen? Amen? Amen? The disciples were with Jesus. They never knew him. Even though he preached to them, he ate with them, they never knew him. That's why when he said, I will go, where I'm going, you don't know now. The father would say, one of them got angry. He said, enough. Show us the father, we'll be satisfied. Every time I go to my father, I go to my father. Show us the father. You see that now? That's his disciple. How many of you know that he told them several times that he was going to die and rise again? How many of you know that? When he died, when the women came back and said he has risen, they say it's a ghost. You know why? The spirit to power what was told them was not there. It takes faith to believe God. You don't believe God with your head. With the mouth, confession is made. With the heart, you believe. Romans chapter 9. 10 verse 9, please. Are you getting what I'm saying now? So, for you to believe God, you need another dimension of empowerment. It's called the empowerment of the Holy Ghost. All the disciples, everything they said, They couldn't walk in it. Why? Faith was lacking. So what the Holy Ghost does is to enable you believe God. How many of you know that you are saved by faith? He said, Ephesians chapter 2, verse 8, ye are saved by grace through faith. So your salvation is not possible without faith. That is why when you make altar call, even those who are not born again, they don't come out. Sometimes it gets you baffled, isn't it? You say, brother, which pastor preached my problem? It's what you are going through. When altar call was made, why didn't you go out? You say, my brother, that's what I'm looking for now. What else are you looking for? You know why? There is no faith in the way. The Bible speaking in Hebrews chapter 4, verse 2. The same word that was preached to us was the same word preached to everyone. But it did not profit them when you don't mix it with faith. So, it is faith that makes your walk in the kingdom worthwhile. Can I tell you something? Everything in the kingdom can only be done by faith. You can only access your blessings by faith. By what? By faith. By faith. Now, let me show you a scripture. Maybe it will help us quickly. If you read 2 Peter chapter 1 and verse 3. 2 Peter chapter 1 verse 3. He says something very profound. He said, according as his divine power has what? Given unto us. How many things? No, I don't get that. How many things? Tap your neighbor. Say all things. Tap your neighbor, say, do you believe it? What did he say? Let him respond. What did he say? Ask him, why are you in lack then? If you believe that he has given us how many things, why are you in lack? Can I tell you why? It takes faith to assess what is given. I am looking to realize. Sir, it takes, your healing was concluded on the cross. Why are you still sick? It takes faith to assess it. Everything you need has been delivered. God has given us all things. According to his divine power, has given us all things that pertain to life and godliness. All. The prodigal son, the senior brother, told the father, you didn't give me chekere. That is, you didn't even give me one chekere picking of goats. That is, a father, you didn't even give me one chekere child of a goat to do party with my friends. But this vagabond squandered all, came back. You didn't even give me a chekere goat. You threw a party. You killed the fatted cow. What kind of father are you? Reading that scripture, the Bible is like 31. The father was like surprised. My son, give me that scripture. Look for it for me. Good. 31. And he said unto him, son, thou art ever with me. And what? All. How many things? All that I have belong to you. Amen. So where did you get it? No faith. Faith is the access to all things that has been given to you. What is it? Faith. If you lack faith, you will truly be in lack of all things. That's why the Bible says, the just shall live by faith. Habakkuk 2:4. The just shall live by faith. Romans 3:17. The just, 1:17 please. The just shall live by faith. Hebrews 10:38. Now the just shall live by faith. What does that mean? What it takes to live is in faith.
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5: 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We pray that as you listen to the message today, you will be challenged to live the victorious life that God has promised us.
6: And imagine Joseph coming. And he had already compromised with Potiphar's wife. While they are hailing Joseph, all Potiphar's wife need to do is to keep eye contact. Make sure it catches Joseph's eye contact and wink. That's all. Their honor is gone. And that is what some people live with. Because of compromises. Oh, you got a promotion, all right. But you never have your peace. Because the price, that price you pay for the rest of your life. Yes. And we think we are being smart. Say, I'm now there. So. Somebody sitting somewhere like that, look at you. You are now there, what? I can send you one picture. The whole of your life will come to an end. Infidelity is expensive. It is expensive. It will cost you honor. It will break the covenant. It will damage trust. It will damage your spiritual authority. Because there's something about sin. Sin will erode your confidence spiritually. The psalmist says, if I hide sin, I will not prosper. It will erode your confidence when it comes to your walk with God. Let me show you Proverbs chapter 7, verse 25 to 26. Proverbs 7, 25 to 26. Proverbs 7, 25 to 26. Sorry, 25 and 27, sorry. Proverbs 7, 25 to 27. Let's read it together. Ready and read. Do not let your heart turn aside to her ways. Do not stray into her path. Talking about the strange woman. For she has cast down many wounded. And all who were slain by her were strong men. 27. Her house is the way to hell, descending to the chambers of death. Sin is expensive. Sin is very, very expensive. And sin is very deceitful. Because what it will promise you, it will not be able to deliver. And so for 10 minutes of pleasure, somebody can throw their honor for the rest of their life away. It's only after they finish that they realize what they have done. But by that time, see, the devil is wicked because it's his nature. So he would entice you. He knows what the final thing will do. By the time you land in it, then suddenly he will step back And you will wake up and ask yourself, what have I done? But unfortunately, that transaction has already happened. And then you are in a tight corner. My brother, listening to me or watching me, you don't know how far God wants to take you in life. So make sure that you don't start compromising. Because all it takes is to go mess around with somebody once. And one day, you are the minister for so and so. And you receive a WhatsApp. And just that one WhatsApp message will scatter your life. Why? Infidelity is the fastest way to fill your cupboard with skeletons. It's the quickest way to actually pile trouble for tomorrow into your cupboard. And once they are in the cupboard, no matter how long it takes, one day they will come out. And that's where you find out that when you see certain people, suddenly your knees are shaking. Even when they mention their name alone, once you hear the name, you are startled. That's a problem with infidelity. Your honor is gone. Your confidence is gone. Spiritually, you lose your confidence. You lose your confidence. It's because of compromise. So now you can't sleep well. Because you don't know when that compromise will come back with an invoice, with a price. Just when you think you are doing well, you are minding your business, suddenly you hear the name, Jemima. As soon as you hear the name, all the anointing dissipated. Because you know that there's a story to tell about Jemima. My young brother, I'm telling you this so that you don't make the mistakes others have made. You want to sleep well? Keep your hands off this nonsense. And I have to use the word nonsense so that you understand what I mean. Keep your hands off it because it will cost you a lot more. It will cost you a lot more. Keep your hand off. And just walk step by step according to God's own guidance and his own timing. When the time comes and God gives you a wife, focus on your own wife. We'll come to that. Can't start talking about that. That's a whole message on his own. Focus on your own. You don't get distracted unnecessarily. You want a contract, so you have slept with somebody. After the contract, what next? Yes. And sometimes if you refuse to sleep with that person, you will lose the contract. Yes. It's not every time God will give you another one immediately. You will lose it. But you know what? The time has come for people to understand that there are times when you pay a price for righteousness. You will lose that contract. The guy offered you a brand new car. You said, no, I'm not doing it. I'm not coming to that hotel. So you didn't get the car. In fact, it was your friend that got the car. Once in a while, they come and visit you with the car. When you see the car, they are telling you, see, if you had just used a bit of wisdom. Because of that, you are still using Trotsky. And the person is driving past you. May you use that Trotsky in power. Being assured of the fact that I'm doing what God wants me to do. A time will come. If God chooses, he will open another door for me. If he doesn't, I will still use my Trotsky. Because this kind of thing, a transactional relationship we want to have with God, I don't understand it. They said that's the only way we can get a job. So we all just go and line up. No. That's not your portion. And like I said, for those of us already in the marriage covenant, you need to understand, you cannot make those compromises because the price is too high. The price is too high. There are people who have developed health problems. And frankly, the real reason for developing those problems was because some people were blackmailing them. There's a young man, the guy has stroke. And sometimes it wasn't just because it was just a medical thing that went on. They are so worried about what's going on behind the scenes. The doctor will not know if they don't have that kind of conversation. So they are checking what they are trained to check. And they will see that your blood pressure is very high. At some point you had stroke. And so, in fact, unfortunately, if you pass this on, the pathologist will say, yeah, this is what killed you. They've done their job. But they will not know that somebody was sending you WhatsApp every month. I need 5,000 this month. You need to increase it to 10,000 because something has come up. The man is there. Suddenly his blood pressure is going. His diet is okay. He's doing exercise. His blood pressure is just going up and up and up and up. We say somebody has cursed this guy. It's from the witches from home. No, it wasn't witches from home. Jemima. Compromise is expensive. Compromise is expensive. Extremely expensive. So you start losing all these things one after the other. That's the cost of it. That's the cost of it. Job 31, verse 1. Let's read it together. Job 31, verse 1. Ready and read. I have made a covenant with my eyes. Why then should I look upon a young woman? This was Job speaking as part of his defense for all the accusations that had been leveled against him. But he said something about a personal decision he has made. He said, I have made a covenant with my eyes. If you want to overcome sexual temptation, one of the things you need to do is to guard your eyes. Guard your eyes. And when I say guard your eyes, what you and I need to understand is that, see, when we talk about guard your eyes, it doesn't mean that you will not see things. Because you can't walk around with your eyes closed every time. You are going to hurt yourself. But guard your eyes. Said, I've made a covenant with my eyes. Why then should I look upon a young woman? Because there are things you will stumble on, and there are things that you decide to consciously look. And that's where the difference is. Don't be going around looking at everything. Young brother, young sister, if you spend your time watching pornography, sexual temptation will come naturally to you because of what you are feeding yourself with. Husband, wife, whoever deceived you that watching pornography will help you improve your sexual skill is a liar from the pit of hell. It's deception. You have no business watching someone else's nakedness other than your own spouse. Mind your own business. Somebody said, when we watch it, then we'll know what to... Liar, liar. When the time comes, we'll deal with that, and we'll deal with that properly in detail. I'm not in a rush with this series. I'm not in a rush. At this rate, I'll go into April. I'm not in a rush. Even if I go to May, I'm not in a rush. It's fine. I'm here. But I just want to equip us on certain things because we shouldn't be deceiving ourselves. Guard your eyes. But there are times when you have to close your eyes. That's what we mean by guarding your eyes. There are times when you have to close your eyes. It's not everything that catches your eye that you look at. Especially with the brothers. Because things that you look at, you don't forget easily. Haven't you noticed? Oh, goodness me. The devil is a terrible one. Most of us, things that they showed you in your textbook, even 2 weeks ago, you don't remember them. You don't remember them. But somebody you were looking at a year ago, the picture is still on your mind. That is why, my brother, guard your eyes. Sometimes you have to be artificially blind by closing the eyes until some people are moved away. Oh, yes. I'm talking about practically guarding your eyes. Don't be looking at everything. The world knows, especially with us, the men, that we are easily visually stimulated. That is why the pornography industry is billions in dollars worth. Everything we are watching. And we'll pay anything to watch. Even the fashion industry understands that. And so what they've also started doing is that they make sure that they do things that will attract us. Can we speak? And then, when they do those things, they want it to catch our attention. So that they put the women in clothing that will reveal things that will get our attention. And for our sisters, the fact that something is called fashion doesn't mean it's your choice. It's an offer they are making. You decide on what you wear. Amen. You decide on what you wear. And the way you present yourself is an advertisement of who you are. So we need to understand it. Don't let anybody fool you and tell you, well, after all, we are free to wear anything. Well, technically you are free. The only thing you are not free to do is to be naked. Because if I remember, the law has something against it. That's indecent exposure. Am I right? Yes. But some are almost there. But technically, there's some cloth. So they can say that they were not. What does it do for you? What does it do for you? It's how you advertise yourself. Do you really, really? Let's look at it this way. As an accomplished young woman, when you meet somebody, how do you want to introduce yourself? Do you want to introduce yourself that you are the first Ghanaian physicist who did XYZ? Is that how you want to introduce yourself? Or maybe you are the youngest person to get because you got a PhD at 22 or whatever it is that you have achieved. You know, you have global awards and you are XYZ. Would you like to be introduced like that? Or you like to be introduced as a woman who has big breasts? Look at me. But you know what? Most of the time, you decide by how you present yourself. By how you present yourself. So you go and wear something because they said it is fashionable. They were offering it. You decide what you wear. You decide. The fact that they said it is fashionable doesn't mean you should wear it. It doesn't. You decide what you wear. You decide something that you think will represent you. You should not be dressed in a way when people see you. All they see from 1 mile away is what you're advertising. How does that help you? Oh, I want to be fashionable. No, you are not being fashionable. You are looking ridiculous. I know people, other people cannot tell you, but today I told you in this series, I'm speaking for people. And to make it worse, some of you are even married. When your husband opens his mouth to say something, you will say, he's too some way. He's too old-fashioned. I speak on your husband's behalf. You are looking ridiculous. In fact, the way you are going, the way you are presenting yourself, your value is dropping by the minute.
7: when people see you, they don't see you for the brains that you have. They don't engage you for what you have to contribute. They engage you for how you look. Why do we do that? Why? You go to a funeral and people are, they've sewn kabak. And all they are doing is advertising their bosom. Why? Don't you have mirror in your house? When you look at yourself in your mirror, what do you see? What do you see? Why? Why do we do these things? Sometimes I wonder. I look at people and thinking, but you are supposed to be respectable. I'm sorry by the way you are looking. What is this? And then you are demanding respect. You are deceiving yourself. Even the people are acting as if they respect you. Behind you, they are laughing. Look at this one. Why? Decent clothing will never be out of fashion. It will never. Both men and women. The men too nowadays. Some things that people design. Let's go and wear something. Young man, you are walking around. Your boxer shorts will show you. And you think it's fashion. You have mental illness. You are not okay. You are not okay. Why do I want to see your boxer shorts? Why? So, because it's fashion. Who told you that because it's fashion, you should be wearing it? How do you want to present yourself? And you say, oh, you know what? There's freedom. We'll do whatever we want. Haven't you noticed? The irony of it, the people who say those things, let them have a very important appointment, whether with a certain company or have to appear in court. Go and stand there looking like that. The same person, when they have that interview, when they show up, they are looking together. But I thought you had freedom on what to wear. So why don't you go with that boxer shorts and your trouser over here and say, I have come for the job. They will not even let you in at reception. No, you will not go. Why do we do that? Years ago, I remember, I think I've said this before. Years ago, I remember, somebody was telling me, recommending a bank to me. And I said, oh, okay, fine, let me find out what they have. Because I always want to know what various instruments are around. And they sent some two people. They sent two ladies to come and do the presentation. To start with, the warning signal I got, when they arrived at the reception, I saw that my staff were like, and Pastor, some people have come. Some people have come. I said, okay. They mentioned the bank. I said, oh, yeah, okay. I spoke to a friend of mine, so that's why they are here. They brought them in to come and see me. The meeting lasted 5 minutes. I looked at them. I made sure. 5 minutes, I said, okay, you can go. I called my friend. And I gave him my peace of mind. My friend doesn't work with the bank. He just knew if I had an account there. And so he thought that, oh, what did it mean? I gave him my peace of mind and I told him, tell that account manager of yours that I find it very disrespectful to send people dressed like this. The name of, they are coming to get bank account. If you are running a brothel, call it a brothel. So that we know. Those of us who don't go to brothel, we will not pass by and see things. Those who want to do banking will go to a bank and expect a certain level of professionalism. But not this. And that goes to some of us who are decision makers. You are sending young girls and pressurizing them to get account at all costs. So now you have become a corporate pimp. Yes. I'll tell it as it is. You have become a pimp. In the name of getting an account. Whatever you have to do to your account, get it. You know something? I'm praying that we get to the time where we train all our young men and young women to learn how to be successful entrepreneurs so that we can stop working for certain people. We'll stop working for certain, some of these so-called banks. Some of them, nobody should be working for them. That you send people to clients, you know that this client has the audacity to tell somebody's daughter, if you want me to put my money there, come and sleep with me. And you, the manager, you know. May God open your eyes, give you a certain job so that you can resign from this kind of corporate brothel and go and set up your own business and feed your family. We cannot be doing that and we come to church and we raise our hand, I surrender all. The inconsistencies are too many. They're too many. How do you sleep at night? Knowing that the person you sent to go and look for the account, you made sure. To the extent that in some cases, when your dressing is even too decent, they'll tell you that, oh no. This kind of thing, you know, you will not get accounts. You will not meet your target dressing like this. What kind of mentality is that one? So you go to interview, you have to look alluring enough. What are they employing you for? For your brains or for your body? Guard your eyes and guard how you present yourself. Amen. I stop here.
8: If you've never had the opportunity to receive Jesus as your Lord and personal Savior, I want you to pray this prayer with me. Say, Heavenly Father, I come to you today believing that you sent Jesus to come and die for me. I believe that Jesus is the Son of God, and that if I confess with my mouth and believe in my heart that God raised him from the dead, I shall be saved. Father, I'm sorry for my sin, and I ask that you forgive me now. I accept your Son Jesus Christ as my personal Lord and Savior. I commit my whole life into your hands. In Jesus' name I pray. Well, congratulations for praying this prayer. Now that you pray this simple prayer, you are saved and part of God's family, according to Romans 10, 9 and 10 and John 1, 12. It is important now that you have made this major decision that you get yourself into regular fellowship with like-minded believers in Christ. 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
8: Thy rod and thy staff. And we have been praying about trusting God. You see, the issue of trusting God is one of the most difficult things to do in life, because you are walking through the valley of the shadow of death, and then God said, my rod and my staff will comfort you. Okay, thy rod and thy staff, they comfort me. Now, when it comes to the rod and the staff of God, there are many interpretations of what the rod and the staff of God is, so you will have to figure out what it is. But I will give you many things about the rod and the staff of God. Now, that rod, in the scripture that we have been looking at, the rod and the staff, the word rod actually means a rod. And that same word you interpret as rod, you can also interpret it as staff again. And it is a club, a heavy, blunt wooden stick, okay? So like a scepter. And you can also call the word rod as a tribe or a symbol of rulership. And normally the rod is relatively short and it is blunt and it's heavy. And it looks like a club. And it's a tool the shepherd uses to control the sheep, like prod them and then just direct them gently. You don't use it to hit them. But it is used also as a weapon with which the shepherd will fight beasts that are coming to attack the sheep. And they use it also to count the sheep. So the sheep pass under the rod and the rod counts them. Okay, so that is his rod. And then his staff. The staff is a relatively longer device, shoulder high, and it is bent at the end. And they use that one to head the sheep, punish them by striking. And if a sheep happens to fall in the pit, they use the staff to remove it. Now, for those of us that are New Testament Christians, what is a staff and what is a rod? Quite difficult to interpret. People give various interpretations of what the staff is and what the rod is. That is in the New Testament. So in the New Testament Christianity, some people believe that the rod is, some people interpret the rod to mean the word of God and the staff to be his promises and his provisions for the herd or the sheep, okay? And then others assign the rod to the afflictions. So they look at rod as rod of affliction, and then they look at the staff as the law of God. Now, for me personally, I believe that the rod is the word of God and the staff is the spirit of God. The rod is the word of God and the staff is the spirit of God. When I look at the way the various uses of the rod and I look at the various uses of the staff, I assign the rod to the word of God and then the staff to the spirit of God. But you know, we can't see God. Everybody say, I can't see God. Come on, say it again. Okay. Now, you can see God. Most of the time, what you see is your biological father. What you see is your biological mother. What you see is your pastor. What you see is your leader. What you see is your anybody who is quite close to you, and the person has got spiritual authority over you. That is the person you see. So when it says your rod and your staff, they comfort me. I want to counsel you. If you are a leader and you are leading people, you must know the rod and the staff in your life that God uses to lead people. So for example, there can be a leader, his rod is maybe his dreams, and his staff maybe is his jokes. That can be the rod and the staff the person uses to comfort people. So for a leader, your rod and your staff are two gifts and two abilities that God can give you with which you lead people. In my life as a leader, I don't joke with my dreams at all. No. Me, if I dream about you and I see you in the dream and you are a goat, when I get up the following day, I see you as a goat. So just pray you

the way some people, daddy gave it to me hard. Oh, that is my rod. That is my rod. I will hit you. Bam! Your head will scatter. And I tell Reverend Clement, I tell him, Abuchi, leave me alone. I will scatter the head and put it together again. I will scatter it and put it. And that because, you know, some people, that is the way to lead them. You have to know your rod and your staff. And when you are in a church and you want to benefit, or a pastor, you are in a church, you want to benefit, look at your pastor and see what is the man's rod and what is the staff. Now, if you don't know those qualities about a leader, it's very difficult to follow him. And the leader too must know his rod and his staff. So the rod and the staff of the person, sometimes the gifts, his strongest areas of gifting. The person is a teacher. So his ability to teach is his rod. And there are some, the ability is to teach. And another ability is that they are very strong administratively. That is their staff. So the rod and the staff simply means the shepherd is walking about, and the shepherd has got some equipment, two equipments with which he protects, feeds, guides, leads the sheep. And for God, it is his word and his spirit. For every leader who is leading you, you will have to now look and see what are the person's greatest character traits or spiritual gifts with which he leads. When you know that, then you can be led by that person. The person's life can bless you. But I was talking about the fact that the staff and the rod with which I lead is you hear from God and then you follow. So I'm praying that, you see, that is what trust is all about. Okay, so we trust God because we know his word. We trust God because we have his spirit. So our trust in God is 100%, because the word of God cannot fail and the spirit of God cannot fail. But when it comes to a human being's gift, you cannot trust the human being completely. You can't trust a human being 100%. No. Some people have a gift that can make life easy for you. I'm teaching you these things because, you see, God is a spirit. But most of the time, you will not see God with your eyes like this. He will use your pastor. He will use your boss. He will use your husband. He will use your wife. So you see, if the person is even your wife, you need to learn how the person communicates. Silence by itself is a communication. Except you are a fool. Foolish people don't understand communication when it is silence. Now say me can one can say. You get a point. So you learn the rod and the staff. Thy rod and thy staff, they comfort. Even ice cream, in spite of how cold it is, there's heat. You want to be produced without heat. Thy rod and thy staff, they comfort me. And I'm telling you people, if you are a real child of God, there is a time he will punish you. Oh, yeah. He will rebuke you. The rod and the staff. Some of you, you want to enjoy in life without punishment. So, thy rod and thy staff.

0: We try to take the punishment and the tough aspect of God out of the rod and staff, but they come in there somewhere. They come in there somewhere. That if God left us alone, we may never be the people he wants us to be. Never be the kind of people he wants us to be. We don't like to be corrected. We don't like hard things. We can't stand the leading of the Spirit of God. And the leading of the Spirit of God is not always exciting. It's not always something that is entertaining. Sometimes it's hard. I'm praying for somebody today that you will learn to trust him. You see, tomorrow I'll be talking about comforting one another in the morning. But we will have to learn to trust God. I like something Job said. Job said, though he slay me, yet will I trust him. Though he slay me, yet will I trust him. Can I tell you this? For a child of God, there is nothing bad that happens to you. I know you can't take that one. For a child of God, there's nothing bad that happens to you. Because the thing that happens to you and you think is bad and people think is bad, God sees some good in that thing. I'm telling you, if there is nothing good in it, he will not allow you to go through it. No. I have seen difficult times in life. But Pastor Mike, the difficult times in life, those difficulties, hard times, they only made me a better person. They made me a better person. In the sense that there is a way many people enjoy life. I can't enjoy life like that. No, I can't tell you. I've seen so much pain. I'm talking about real pain, and I don't want to go into it. So much pain, I can't go to a party. Remember party? You know, they are even now debating about whether it will be alcoholic wine or non-alcoholic. It's because they haven't seen pain. The kind of thing I've gone through. We have time to be sitting somewhere looking at, is this alcohol? Why need it? You bet me unknown because it's non-alcoholic. Even water, we struggle to drink it. So when I see people have gone to party, pastors, they are eating, they are drinking, they are dancing, they've taken to the floor. But you see, some of the troubles you go through in life, they make you trust God with the trouble. Trust God with divorce. Trust God with somebody has broken your heart. Trust God with somebody has disappointed you. That is why the rod and the staff are there, so that they will comfort you. Trust God with it. They've sacked you from your job. Trust God with it. The doctor has given you a bad report. You have cancer. Trust God with it. Your wife is sick. Trust God with it. You know, people, there are things that will happen in life. And that is the purpose of the rod and the staff. The comfort. Every leader must have a rod and a staff. God has the rod and the staff. Life is not always smooth. That is why you need the rod and the staff. So that when there is danger and there's trouble, God will take you out of it. But like I said, most of the time you won't see God. You see a human being who is your pastor, who is your leader. And you want to ask this man or this person, what is his rod and what is his staff? The Lord told me to come and challenge somebody whose trust in God is very shaky. Shaky. I'm speaking to somebody who is a troubled soul. Trouble. You've tried everything, it's not working. But he said, my rod and my staff, they comfort you. My rod and my staff, they comfort you. Listen, you can trust God in the rod and the staff. But you see, like I said, you don't see God. You don't see God. Most of the time, what you see is a pastor, a leader, somebody who stands in front of you to lead you. And the rod and the staff will be the gift, the anointing, the grace that God has put on the person's life. But you know what we do? Most of the time, that gift and that grace, people undermine it. People undermine it. And our faith and our trust in God is getting weaker and weaker. Sometimes the rod and the staff is just an instruction. The widow of Zarephath is getting ready to prepare last cake, she and her son, and they'll eat it and die. The prophet Elijah appears at the gate. And God has sent him to this woman. Sent him to this woman. The man of God, whom God has sent to this widow, has come as a shepherd to the widow of Zarephath. And he's holding a rod and a staff. The rod and the staff, let's take it to be just one thing. He said, go and bring me water. Let's assume that is the rod. A statement, go and bring me water. Requesting for something, that is a rod. He added the staff, make a cake for me first. Hey. The woman says, sir, you don't know what you're talking. We are left with just a little flour and we are going to eat it and die. Said, go and make the cake for me, like I said. As the Lord lives and as my soul lives, this barrel of meal shall not be wasted and the cruse of oil shall not fail. That instruction, or those two instructions, are the rod and the staff with which this shepherd has come into their life. When you are giving up in life, the rod and the staff could be an instruction. Call it the word of God. Call it the leading of the spirit. This is the case sometimes when they bring you the rod and the staff. You think that somebody is deceiving you. Can you imagine? I'm lying in a pit. I'm sheep. I'm lying in a pit. And I look up there and I see a staff which a shepherd has let down. And the shepherd says, hold the stick and I'll bring you up. I'm likely to say, now dear way me someone. Now they are lifting me up and my hands slip and I come back down. My back will break more than if I was lying down. So you know what? Let me just remain lying here. I'm not going to accept this stuff. And many of you are in a state, you can't trust God anymore. No, you can't trust him. Your trust is gone. But the rod and the staff, they are everywhere. God's word, God's spirit. If it's your leader or your leader anywhere in the family, in the church and everything, you want to look at the person's gift. Anytime I get angry about something, frustrated about something, and that anger and that frustration leads me to take a decision, from the history of this ministry up till today, that anger and that frustration that leads me to take a decision always takes the ministry to another level. Always. From 1987, it has never failed. So you know what? When I'm wild about something and I take drastic decision, I don't stop to think about Am I doing the right thing or not? No. It doesn't come to me with regret. My steady partner. I asked the Lord, why is this thing like that? He said, and that is because anytime I'm taking you to another level, I know the people cannot go with you. So I have to stir you up to do it. And that is why I give you enough faith. And whenever you have to do things like that, you don't need many people to go with you. So if you watch me well, you don't see me come to a meeting and I'm trying to solicit everybody's idea. Because you know what, people, where you are going, they can't go. Many times they can't go. They can't go there. They can't go there. No, they can't. They can't. They can't go there. Because our journey is a journey of faith. It's a journey of faith. Even when it comes to money, we have to learn to trust it. We have to learn to trust it. Can you trust God? People who trust God don't depend on salary. When you see anybody who is waiting for pay, they don't trust God. If you, the leader, say you will make that sacrifice, Pastor Prince is preaching, Prophet Livingston is preaching, Pastor Aaron is preaching, Pastor Solo is preaching, Pastor John is preaching. Are you sure that money you kept for yourself in your very old age, the people who are preaching with you, they have kept that amount of money in their old age? It means that you and them are preaching. But who nyansa, enti, well prepared for your emergency. Enankroforma, ediwechia, unprepared for their emergency. Is that what you are saying? So, when push comes to shove, and you must make a sacrifice, are you ready to make the sacrifice for the work and the ministry to continue? But the Lord now came to me. Said, all these human beings you see around you, all the human beings I've used you to raise in ministry, they are more than treasury bill and physical investment. He said, in the day when you need them, these people will appear.
1: I believe you've been blessed by this message. For further information, please visit www.eastwoodannaba.com. God bless you richly.

his wisdom, neither let the mighty man glory in his might. Let not the rich man glory in his riches. For I, the Lord God, have chosen the foolish things of the world to confound the wise. And I have chosen the weak things of this world to confound the things which are mighty, and base things of the world, and things which are despised have I chosen. Yea, and the things which are not, to bring to naught things that are, that no flesh should glory in my presence. But let him that glory have glory in this, that he understands and knows me, that I am the Lord which exercise loving kindness, judgment, and righteousness in the earth. For in these things I delight.

0: Okay, so when I go in there for judgment, I need how many points to get into heaven?
1: 1,000.
0: Should be, no problem. I was a good husband. How many points do you think I'll get for that?
1: Oh, 2.
0: 2? Well, how much for being a doctor now? I saved lives.
1: 3 points.
0: That's it? What about the time I ran into that burning house to save a kitten?
1: That was good.
0: And?
1: 2 points.
0: But I could have died.
1: 2 points.
0: I banked a lot on that stupid cat.
1: I'm sorry.
0: So, to get into heaven, I need...
1: 1,000 points.
0: And I have...
1: 7. It's time for you to go in now.
0: Now, wait a minute. I'm a pretty good fellow. If all I get is 7 points, how does anyone get into heaven?
1: They don't take the test.
0: What? Now, why not?
1: Because they know they don't meet God's standards.
0: Then how do they get into heaven?
1: They've asked Jesus to take the test for them. They get in on his score, not theirs.
2: 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Or are you putting your faith in God? Another message from Lifeline Productions, the comic strip of radio, at lifelinepro.com.
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you've been through. Just know that praise is bringing you out right now. Nobody can get praise but God tonight. Come on, clap them.

If you believe, you will definitely receive that job you've been looking for, the country you've been dreaming of traveling to, all those dreams and prayers. They are definitely going to come to a manifest if you believe. You receive according to the will of God, and this will be your song. Thank God I made it.

And today, Santa came early because I have a voucher here with me from Alisa Hotel, and I'll be asking a question. 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
1: What if this Christmas you did something completely different? 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We depart Accra on Tuesday, 22nd December, and from the moment we arrive, the adventure begins. On the 23rd, we take you on a fantastic half-day city tour, exploring some of Dubai's iconic sites. 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

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And the Prayer Cafe is back. 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The Prayer Cafe is a haven for those who dare to believe that Jesus Christ is the same yesterday, today, and forever. 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Now the Sunny Singers Adventure is happening live and colored. Are you ready to get out of Accra and explore the Volta region? We are going to the Volta region, and it's happening on the 31st of October to the 1st of November. Afadjato, we are going there and conquering that mountain. Tabo Falls, we're definitely doing that. And mingling is happening, seriously. And there's going to be a lot of good food. We're staying at Volta Serene. There's going to be comfortable transportation for you, buffet breakfast and dinner, lunch and snacks, plus a Sunny Singles Lounge, which will be facilitated by the amazing Cobna Jackson, where we will have real conversations, fresh perspective, and a lot to talk about. We're leaving the premises of Sunny FM at 6 a.m. sharp, and it's going for 2,850 for a single and 4,770 for double. If you want to secure a slot, you can pay 500 cedis for a single as deposit and 1,000 Ghana cedis for a double as deposit. For registration, you can contact the number 0545-223324, 0545-223324, or visit the website www.sunnygh.com. The deadline for payment is 26th October. Now, still on the topic of adventure, we're going to divide this Christmas. Sunny FM is bringing the listening family for an unforgettable experience in Dubai, and we're going on the 22nd of December. You need to make sure that you are definitely joining this trip of adventure, because it's going to be power-packed with fun. There are a lot of activities here. There's going to be the desert safari ride with camel rides, sandboarding, quad bikes, and a barbecue dinner. You definitely want to hop on this one. There's also time and space in the itinerary for personal things, shopping, individual rest, free time to explore Dubai at your own pace. We will be staying at a 4-star Avenue Hotel that will give you a comfortable base for your Dubai experience. It's going for $3,200 for single occupancy, $2,800 per person for double occupancy, and $5,600 for couple. There are also packages for family, so whatever number you are in your family, you can reach out to us. And there will be a discount for you. You can WhatsApp the number 0545-223324, 0545-223324 for inquiries or for registration. So whether you're going alone, you're traveling alone, or maybe with a spouse, maybe a friend or family, this could be the perfect Christmas adventure for you. So there's a 2015 Renault QM3 up for sale, which has a 1.5 diesel capacity, smart key, navigation, camera, full auto AC, and a heating seat. It's going for a cool 125,000 Ghana cedis. So if you're interested, do not wait. The number to call or WhatsApp is 0243-502840, 0243-502840. Alright, so a single room self-contained is urgently needed, and the preferred locations are La Paz, Chimota, Tesano, Kaneshi, Laboni, Dansoman, Teshi, and its environs. So if you know or have any room available, kindly contact the number 055-813-3992, 055-813-3992.

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0: You're still listening to Positive Soul Food right here on Sunny 88.7 FM. And it's 1 p.m. And I said I'm going to mention a question. I'm going to say a question. And there's going to be a voucher. There's a voucher to be won, which is lunch or dinner at Alisa Hotel, not a rich. So pay attention to the LP I'm about to read because the question is about to be read. So, all right, whether you are planning a conference, hosting a special event, or simply looking for a relaxing getaway, discover the distinctive experiences waiting for you at two Accra destinations of Alisa Hotel. There's Alisa Hotel Northridge with 263 rooms and Alisa Hotel Tema with 50 rooms. At Alisa Hotel Tema, which is located on Sith Avenue in Community 12, Alisa Hotel Tema offers a convenient and welcoming setting for both businesses and leisure. The pavilion accommodates more than 400 guests, while the upgraded green garden, complete with charming gazebos, provides a beautiful outdoor setting for weddings, celebrations, and corporate events. Alisa Hotel Northridge also gives you a refined hospitality in the heart of Accra. Enjoy our beautifully refurbished rooms, both in the landmark and Pegasus Wing, 1,000-seater conference venue, plus 14 additional preliminary and syndicate rooms and two executive boardrooms, making the hotel an ideal destination for meetings and special occasions. And coming in 2027, the Heritage Residence and Suite will be on its way. So it's going to offer deluxe rooms, one and two bedroom apartments, and presidential suites, bringing a new dimension of comfort and a stay to Alisa guests. Alisa Hotels, our Kwaba, means more than just welcome. So the question is, what type of accommodation can guests look forward to at the Heritage Residence and Suite? The first person to send in their answer to the WhatsApp number 054-013-0684 is our winner. I'm going to repeat the number again, 054-013-0684. And the question again is, what type of accommodation can guests look forward to at the Heritage Residence and Suite? Send in your answers. We'll be waiting for you.
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0: You're still listening to Positive Soul Food right here on Sunny 88.7 FM, and I have a winner. All right, so Ernestina is the winner. So Ernestina, please do pass by the premises of Sunny FM and come take your voucher. It's a dinner or lunch at Alisa Hotel North Ridge. You have won yourself a voucher. So do come pass by the studios either today or tomorrow. 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All right. 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
4: 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The Prayer Cafe is a haven for those who dare to believe that Jesus Christ is the same yesterday, today, and forever. 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Be sure to come with expectation, the kind Paul testified about in Acts 22, verse 6. He says, "About noon, as I came near Damascus, suddenly a bright light from heaven flashed around me." So shall be your testimony. God's power in a flash will consume every sickness and situation to the glory of God. 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
1: 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Right now, EKGS Culinary Institute is excited to announce their 48th graduation, an exhibition coming off on Sunday, the 6th of December 2026 at the forecourt of EKGS Culinary Institute, which will be starting at 3 p.m. This is the first time they are doing it at their prestigious campus of EKGS. 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All exhibits will be available at discounted prices. They are also enrolling for their next semester 2027 in February. So now 2027 February admissions is currently open, so you can reach out to them if you want to enroll. The number to call is 0244-224059. 0244-224059. This festive season, remember to place all your Christmas cakes, pastries, and event orders through their front desk. EKGS, where great minds create excellence. Now, for the past 9 years, Ghana's biggest musical exhibition has served you with the widest array of musical instruments on display, product demonstration, music seminars, and live performances from the best musicians in the country. The 10th edition is finally here, and it's bigger and better. It's the Sinku Fair Season 10. 7 days of exhibitions, seminars, live performances, and discount sale, up to 20% discount on all musical instruments and PA systems. In 7 simultaneous locations nationwide, Accra, Tema, Kumasi, Takrade, Sunyane, and Tamale. And you can visit their website, www.sweetmusic.com, and all their social media handles to inquire or to purchase anything from them. The date for the fair is happening on the Wednesday, 4th to Tuesday, that's the following week, 10th November 2026. So you can go out to the fair and purchase all these things. Entry is free and open to all pastors, musicians, instrumentalists, and all lovers of music. Sinku Fair is where the best musicians gather. So for more information on the fair or the discounts that are going to be happening, you can contact the number 024-6655-820. 024-6655-820, or follow Sinku Fair on their social media. Visit their website as well for more information, which is www.senkufair.org.

0: So one of the things that we need to understand is that all of us, we make choices based on our experiences, based on the way we've been nurtured, based on the values we've picked up along the way, based on experiences we've had, basically. Now, whatever we do is seen through that lens of our life. Whatever decisions we make, whatever choices we make, is seen through that lens. So you would have a situation where two people doing the same thing, same action, but it will be interpreted differently by different people. Now, when you understand yourself, you take your time to understand yourself and look back and ask, it is not just what you want. Why? Why am I attracted to Ama? Why am I attracted to Kwesi? What is it about? Because you understand that, oh, probably, and sometimes it's not as simple as I put it. Sometimes you would actually even require help talking to somebody. But you realize that maybe when you were growing up, it was a situation where you were always looked down upon. Your achievements were not recognized. It was always your weaknesses that was gross.
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10: We got together with Pastor Chris and Pastor Stephen on Thursday to just go in after the presence of God and try to pin lyric and melody. And after a couple of hours, it just felt like the presence of God just stopped everything. And we wrote a song called The Blessing. And it's straight from Scripture. And it's the heart of the Father over us as His kids. And we're going to sing it this morning, if that's okay. And this is a blessing over you and your family and your children. So just receive this morning. Just put your hands out in front of you. Turn your heart to a place of just receiving the blessing of heaven from God Himself over you this morning.

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The Lord bless you and keep you. May He make His face shine upon you and be gracious unto you.

And when you hear this song, you know this girl is signing out. My name is Brianna Backman, and it's been wonderful here with you here on Positive Soul Food, Sunny 88.7 FM. Do have a lovely day. Goodbye.

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2: 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Why live in darkness when the light of God's word has solutions? Kakwa is a teacher of the word who also ministers with miracles and the prophetic anointing. Now, today's message. Thanks for joining us. Kakwa continues the power of sight on the subtitle, The Power of Hindsight. Last time, he taught the first two keys to gaining hindsight, history and statistics. Today, he shares more keys. Enjoy.
3: Three, experience. That's not the experience. You know, in life, I was chatting with somebody and he was telling me that he has a company in Europe. And he said he has been working and they were making some money. And he said to me, this year they decided to employ two 65-year-old guys who are on retirement to be in the business. He said within 2 months, their business went up 300%. He said to me, Prophet, the guys, the wisdom and the experience that they have brought to bear on the business, we are the young ones, whether we don't know anything. But when your mind doesn't work well, when you see experienced people, so their time is past. We are the AI people. 1 Kings 12 says, King Rehoboam consulted with the old man who stood before Solomon his father while he yet lived, and he said, what do you advise that I may answer these people? He was a new king. Your father is a very successful king. Solomon, he has died. And he was surrounded by experienced counselors who helped him to build the kingdom. And he went to ask them. He had just been made king. He went to ask them that, so how should I rule? And they told him, if thou will be a servant unto these people this day and serve them. In other words, they said, have a servant leadership. He said, if you come and you come to rule this kingdom, that you are not coming to steal money from the kingdom, but rather serve them, build roads, do this, deliver up the place, do this, you'll win election every time. Respond. Show some level of accountability. Respond. Number three, speak good words to them. They said, have very good human relations. They said, they will be your servants forever. You see, this one is a principle for a business, a church, a nation, everything, because it's hindsight. A wise man, Solomon, he and his people, they came up with this. When we turn and we look back, we can just pick this thing and run with it. Do you know what he did? Verse 8, he forsook the counsel of the old men. It's amazing that little children, instead of asking their parents for counsel, they are always asking their fellow peers who don't know anything for counsel. Your friend, Bob, he's never married before. You've seen some girl. You say, Bob, what do you think? He's as ignorant as you are. Don't ask Bob. Go ask your father. He consulted with your old men, the young men who grew up with him, his classmates. And that stood before him. He rather was asking his classmates who don't have the powers of hindsight. Those were the people he was following. Oh, what a pity. The people rebelled against him. He fought, the kingdom divided into two. He was a complete failure. Why? Listen, let us decide in our hearts. We will respect the voice of experienced people. Even if you know the solution, still as an experienced person, you'll be surprised that he will tell you something different. Why? Because what you are trying to do, they've done it before. Events that are past. You want to sell what? They've done it before. They know everything. You want to pass an exam. They know how to pass the exam. Ask them, how did you pass this exam? Yeah, experienced people, ask them. One reason why God brings us to church is he gives us models to copy and to follow. Sometimes you don't even come from a family. You don't even know how a family works because you didn't come from a family. It's like you are living with your uncle. But when God brings you to church, he may give you the opportunity to see a real Christian nuclear family. They are an example to you. Rather, you should go and ask them, how were you able to build such a successful family? How did you do it? Because in your area, you may not see examples like that. But a church gives you a collection of people that whatever thing that you need in terms of experience, be it technical, whatever, you can find it in a church. Somebody is driving a very nice car. They have the experience. They know what it takes to buy such a car. Go and ask them. Experience. That's why they say experience is the best teacher. You want to build the church? You want to be anointed? Look, there are people already anointed. Ask them. You want to raise children? There are people who have raised up children successfully. I was talking to a woman in my office this morning. I was talking about her son. She said, my son is not learning. He's not serious. He's not this. You see, but his son is young. Me and my son, my children, they have grown. Some are, one is even married. They are all grown-ups. So I said to her, listen, this one is not prayer. I'll just tell you experience. I didn't even pray. I said, this one is not. This problem, you know, it's not even, the exclusive is not prayer. It's hindsight. So I said, number one, make your son a dear student. Number two, supervise him closely. Make sure he learns, he sleeps, he studies. Get teachers for him. Be with him in the house. And I said to the person, your children are your greatest investment, not your business. So give time to them at the expense of the business because they are your greatest investment. And I said, if you do that, you see that he has changed. But I said, it's going to cost you. How do I know? Because I have children. Some of them academically, they struggled a bit, that. But I realized that as my wife was there, teaching them, talking to them, being strong, whatever, following them, blah, blah, blah, blah, blah. They all made it to the medical school. Not because they are intelligent, but because of close supervision, encouragement, moving. And some of them, as soon as they went to school, one term, I said, you're a day student. Because you see, it's not everybody that you can just leave like that. Because people are different. And all my four children, they're all in the medical school. So I'm talking from what? Experience, hindsight. You must put in the effort and the work and pray. But if you just pray, it won't work. You see, but this woman came to ask me a question. So she was looking for what? Hindsight from experienced people. Who have done it? Not that we are doing it. We have done it. By the grace of God. I want to tell you that your parents are one of the most powerful sources of experience. That's what the Bible says in Ephesians 6:1. Children, obey your parents in the Lord. The highest voice in your life is not the life even of your pastor. It's the life of your parents. God placed children under parents. Verse 2, honor your father and mother. That word honor in Greek, the real word is value. Value. They are children who don't place value on their parents' advice. They place value on their friends' advice or what they have seen on TikTok. But the real word is value. It says honor. Put them at a very high level. Why? Because they are a source of hindsight. And he says, that it may be well with you. You will prosper. Financially, physically, maritally, you will do well. And you would may live long on the earth. This is the first commandment with promise. And this is the commandment that God himself wrote with his hand on a table of stone. So I want to encourage you. Let's follow the Bible. It says, obey your parents in the Lord. As long as the advice they are given is consistent with God's word. Listen, you know, I would say on earth probably they are the safest pair of eyes. Everybody else is supporting, including pastors and teachers. They all support. But once the advice they are giving you is biblical, the Bible says, place a high value on what they are saying. It makes life easy. The powers of hindsight. Time will not allow me, but let me state the two, the Word of God and the Holy Spirit. The Word of God, because it's a historical book. The Bible is a Bible, a book of history. It tells you about people who lived, what happened, when they did this, they did that, they did this. When you look at their lives, it's giving you hindsight. It's telling you that if you also go this way, this will happen to you. Finally, the Holy Spirit is somebody who gives you dreams and visions and can give you hindsight. Now listen, based on A, B, C, D, curses here, blessings here, troubles here, don't do this or don't do that. There are some people that are supposed to marry prayer warriors. Because the witches in your family, if you don't have a prayer warrior and you marry somebody who sells iron rods, you will die.
2: 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Today, we learned that we gain hindsight through the counsel of the experience, and that our parents, God's Word, and the Holy Spirit are strong sources of hindsight. Stay tuned as the series continues.
0: If you are here today, you don't know Jesus as your personal Lord and Savior, and you want to give your life to Jesus, pray this prayer after me. Say, Lord Jesus, today I repent of my sins. Please forgive me. Come and live in my heart. I believe that you died for me. Be the Lord and Master of my life. Thank you, Jesus, for coming into my life. Amen.
4: Before we leave, here is a praise report to boost your faith in the Lord.
2: Delivered from a spiritual marriage and healed of an infection. Dear Kakra, I would like to share a testimony of God's deliverance. For a long time, I was troubled by strange dreams in which a spirit would come and sleep with me. These experiences became so severe that it eventually developed into an infection. In desperation, I wrote to you and asked for prayer. You replied and assured me that you had prayed for me. Today, I'm grateful to testify that those dreams have completely stopped. The spiritual bondage has been broken and the infection has completely healed. To God be the glory.
5: My name is Kakra Baiding. I want to tell you something very important. When I first gave my life to Jesus, an unshakable hunger grew within me. I longed to truly know him. I turned to the Bible, eager to absorb its wisdom. Yet many parts felt out of reach. Passages like this person begat that person seemed puzzling, and books like Hosea left me wondering about their relevance. Commentaries offered insight, but their complexity often made understanding harder rather than easier. Now, after more than 30 years of working with Christ, everything has finally come together. The deeper I've gone in the faith, the clearer his word has become. I've realized a beautiful truth. The Bible was written for everyday people, fishermen, carpenters, seekers, not just scholars and theologians. This commentary is designed to make scripture simple, presenting God's word in its proper context so that anyone, even a child, can understand it and apply it to daily life. May the Holy Spirit open your heart to behold wondrous things out of his law. Get this book, it will change your life. God bless you.
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0: Hi, I'm Keith Moore. Welcome to Faith School. Faith School is the place where our spirit gets fed and our faith grows stronger, and we learn how to be overcomers. God has planned a good life for us, though not everyone is experiencing that. It's still true. It's still available. But the way we lay hold of His good things is through our faith. And faith comes by hearing His word, and faith is developed by using our faith. So, hence, Faith School. So, we invite you to come in. We've saved you a seat right on the front row. Get your Bible, get something to take notes with, and come on in, and let's pray and release our faith that we will get something good today that will help us to come up higher. Father, in Jesus' name, we all agree together as touching this. We pray and ask You for utterance that only You can give. We ask for eyes and ears and hearts that can see, hear, and understand. Let there come divine revelation and a supply of the Spirit, just what we need. I pray that everyone that watches and hears will be quickened and made stronger in their spirit, and that peace would come on their mind and that answers would come. We ask for it in Jesus' name. Amen.
1: Amen.
0: Thank You, Lord. Let's open the textbook to chapter 11 of Hebrews. Hebrews chapter 11. All this week, we've been on the same topic and subject of faith-filled words. And if this is the first time you're joining us this week, let me encourage you, go back to Monday and watch and listen and catch up, because what we do today is built on what happened in the previous days. Won't cost you anything. Go and take advantage of that. In Hebrews 11, verse 1, we're told, "Now faith is the substance of things hoped for or expected, the evidence of things not seen. For by it the elders obtained a good report. Through faith we understand that the worlds were framed by the word of God, so that things which are seen were not made of things which do appear." I saw someone talking about the universe on one of the science shows a while back, and they were talking about the relatively recent discovery of what they call dark matter and dark energy. And they're saying that that comprises most of the universe, and that most of the universe is not observable. I immediately thought of this verse. It's made out of things that you can't see. Sometimes people, even Christians, have said, you know, God created the world out of nothing. That's inaccurate. He didn't create it out of nothing. He created it out of energy that cannot be seen. There's more than one dimension. There's more than one realm. There is this natural physical realm. But the parent realm of the material world is the spirit realm. The spirit energy and matter and power that comes from God, who is spirit. And He's created us in His own likeness and image and called us to imitate Him. Ephesians says, "Be ye followers of God," or imitators of God, "as dear children." He's not trying to keep us down beneath Him. He's created us in His likeness and image, and He's called us to come up and act like He does. And one of the big things that He does is that He functions by faith. And His faith is released through His words. Even the very planet we're on right now and the worlds around us came into being from unseen force and power, but the agency by which it came into being was God's spoken words. Faith-filled words created the universe. Now, with that in mind, go with me again to, we were there in Hebrews, go to the third chapter and the first verse again. Hebrews 3:1. And you'll see that this, we're reading in chapter 11, but this is not the first time that has come up in this book. It's probably the fourth or fifth time. You'll see here three places leading up to chapter 11. Hebrews 3:1 says, "Wherefore, holy brethren, partakers of the heavenly calling, consider the apostle and the high priest of our profession," of the translation say confession.

high priest that's passed into the heavens, Jesus, the Son of God, let us do what? Hold fast our confession. Profession, confession, same word. Since Jesus is our high priest, we're to hold fast to our confession. You know, we at Faith Life Church, where we pastor, we make confessions oftentimes. We make confessions at the front of the service. We make confessions during offering time. We may make confessions in the middle of the message, like we do here sometimes. And there have been occasions where visiting people thought, that seems strange to me because they didn't do that at their church. But it's not strange. It's something that, you know, God has been functioning by what He says from the very beginning. And the church used to know this centuries ago, that Jesus was the high priest of our confession, that He works with what we say. And so it's not a new and strange thing. It's actually something that goes back to the beginning of the church that the church lost. You can see here, writing to these individuals, He's already said it two times. We read it a third time in Hebrews 11. Since Jesus is our great high priest, what do we do with that knowledge? We hold fast to our confession. What's our confession got to do with Him being high priest? Well, He's already told us in chapter 3, verse 1, that He is the high priest of our confession. Not just the high priest of us, He's the high priest of what we say. He's the high priest of our confession. Am I reading scriptures, class? He's the high priest of our confession. That's Hebrews 3:1. Look again, here's another mention of it. Hebrews 10, verse 23. Hebrews 10, 23. It says, let us hold fast the profession of our faith without wavering. For He is faithful that promised. Let us, so this is not something that God does, it's something that we do. Let us hold fast the profession. And now we see He had just said confession before, but here He tells us a confession of what? Confession of our faith. Hold on to it without wavering, because faithful is He that promised. This is something that the church needs mind renewal. We need to get back to what the church lost generations ago. They knew this, and we should know it because it's right here in the Word. But the Lord Jesus is our great high priest. He works with our confession. He's not just the high priest of us, He's the high priest of our confession. And we are to hold fast to the confession of our faith without wavering. Why? Why would that matter? Well, with that in mind, holding on to that, look with me in 1 Timothy. 1 Timothy, the 6th chapter. 1 Timothy chapter 6, you'll see that he talks about the fight of faith. 1 Timothy 6, verse 12. 1 Timothy 6, 12 says, fight the good fight of faith. Lay hold on eternal life, whereunto you're also called, and have done what? Notice this. Professed a good profession before many witnesses, or we'd say confessed a good confession. I know that some folks that haven't been doing this, they think we talk too much about confession, but I'm reading scriptures. It has been overlooked. It's not some new thing that somebody came up with. How do you fight the good fight of faith? Before the verse,

0: is over. The very next phrase is talking about your confession. Verse 13, he keeps talking about it. I give you charge in the sight of God, who quickens or makes alive all things, and before Christ Jesus, who before Pontius Pilate did what? Witnessed a good confession. How did Jesus run his race and finish his course by faith? Even at the end, when there was so much pressure against him, even before Pontius Pilate, what did he do? He stood and did not compromise what he said, what he was. He made the confession about truth. And Pilate said, what is truth? But he didn't change. He opened his mouth and boldly proclaimed the truth. Can you see the connection between confession and holding fast to your confession and not wavering and fighting the good fight of faith? They're mentioned in the same verses. So, words. Everything that we see was created by words. And though you may not have noticed it, there was at some point a war of words. Spirit beings that have been around God, the devil included, saw how he functioned and operated. And if you'll look in the book of Isaiah sometime, or the book of Ezekiel, it describes what the enemy tried to do at one point. The devil was not created the devil. He was created an angel and an anointed cherub. And he had amazing things about him that God had created, abilities in song and music and wisdom. And we don't know how long he was in the presence of God and was not the devil. But there came a point where iniquity was found in him, the scripture said. God didn't make the devil the devil. The devil made himself the devil. And he decided that being in God's presence was enough. He wanted to be God. He wanted to. And the way he tried to instigate this rebellion is he said, I will exalt my throne. I will be like the Most High. And you read the scriptures, it's there in those writings I mentioned to you. What's he trying to do? He's trying to do what he has seen God do, which is speak words that release power, which is true and great, except one of the dumbest things you ever did was try to put your words against God's words. How many understand you're not going to come out good? If you say, I'm going to do this, and he says, no, you're not. Boom. And when the enemy said, I'm going to exalt my throne above the stars and above the sides of the north, and I'm going to be like the Most High, he's trying to use words to rebel against God. And the Lord said, you'll be brought down to the pit, to the sides of hell. Well, whose words are going to win out with that? The enemy's words will be brought to naught and empty. But it was a war of words. Well, the enemy is still trying to do this today with all of us. Did you know that the scripture says that he is the accuser of the brethren? And he's trying to bring words against us and get us to agree with him against our own self. Say things that we shouldn't be saying, hurtful and harmful things. How do we fight the good fight of faith? We hold fast the confession of truth. No matter how weak you feel, you don't need to proclaim and decree, I am weak. How's that going to help you? You already feel weak, you look weak, you act weak. Why establish it and confirm it by decreeing, I'm weak. All you did was make yourself worse. There's something else you can do. You can act like God. You can call those things that be not as though they were. You can just quote scripture. Anybody remember the scripture said, let the weak say, I am strong. Now, yeah, but you're weak. Why wouldn't that be lying if you're weak and you said you're strong? You're not talking about how you feel. You're using your words like God uses His words. You're releasing faith to change the situation. The Lord said, my words don't return to me void. They accomplish what I send them to do. They prosper in what I send them to accomplish and do. And we need to have that same mindset and be an imitator of God as dear children. And instead of saying, I'm so weak. I just don't know how I'm going to make it through. I can't do it. No, and you won't be able to, because it will be the weakness and the inability will be established in your life. But as a child of God who understands that I have the ability to speak faith-filled words like my Father, and that my great high priest will back me and back my words that I speak in faith. He's the high priest of my faith confession. Oh my, if we believe this, we will stop frustrating the situation and we will give the Lord something to work with. We will give Him something good to confirm in our lives. Didn't the scripture say, whatever you bind, Jesus said, whatever you bind on earth will be bound in heaven. Whatever you loose on earth will be loosed in heaven. Is there a heaven-earth connection? Is heaven working with earth when we speak the thing, binding or loosing, that's in line with the will of God that He can confirm? Does Jesus, the high priest, work with our confession? Yes, He does. Yes, He does. And it's how we fight the good fight of faith, holding fast our profession. I know some years ago, I was believing for a specific thing materially and financially. And months had gone by, and it seemed like we were further from it than when I started. And then a year passed, and then a year and a half passed. And it looks like this is not going to happen. And thoughts were coming to me, this is not going to happen. This is never going to happen. It's not going to happen. It's not happening. Those thoughts had come to my mind. And the Holy Spirit, I don't mean I heard a voice, but the Holy Spirit inside me prompted me, where do you think that thought's coming from? It's not working. It's not working. Would the Lord tell you the word's not working? Faith's not working? The Lord's not, no, that'd be from the enemy. And I thought that thought's from the enemy. And then the Spirit of God prompted me again, and why would He tell you it's not working? Why would He tell? If it's not working, He ought to be pleased with that, right? No need to bother. No need to say anything. No, the devil is a known liar. Isn't that right? Jesus said He is a liar and the father of lies. So when He tells you it's not working, you should rejoice. Because that's one of the surest signs. It is working. And of course, that would make sense if it's working. And it's about to manifest and be seen and done, and the enemy can't get you to stop what you're doing, then he can't prevent it from happening. So it would make sense that especially when it gets close, he's going to start pressing you. It's not working. Why? So that you will open your mouth and say, I guess it didn't work. I guess it's not working. I guess it's not, which is contrary to what the Word says. And interfere and actually stop your own benefit. And so that came to my mind. And so when I saw it, actually Phyllis and my wife and I were going to a restaurant. And I told her, I'm going to go in here and wash my hands before the meal. As I was going to the restroom to wash my hands, that kept coming up to me, and I got the song that I later recorded, and it's Hold On. Hold on. Keep believing. Be strong. In a little while, it'll be all right. Hold on. Hold on. It won't be long until your faith will turn to sight. Why am I talking about this? Because the Lord was encouraging me to do what? Hold fast. Can you see this? My confession of faith without wavering. Why? The enemy was pressing against me to give up and quit because of not seeing any change and the passing of time. Is there a fight going on here? Come on, can you see this? Is there a push and a pull, a struggle? This is the good fight of faith. The scripture talks about, though we walk in the flesh, we don't war after the flesh. And the weapons of our warfare, they're not natural or carnal, but they are mighty through God to the pulling down of strongholds. And he talks about casting down imaginations and every high thing that exalts itself against the knowledge of God, bringing into captivity every thought to the obedience of Christ. So this he says this is warfare. And he describes imaginations and thoughts, and of course the feelings that accompany all this. This is where the warfare is. Thoughts come. Thoughts of defeat, thoughts of failure, thoughts of confusion, thoughts of depression, lack, etc., etc. Negative, bad, death. And God's word says we are complete in Him. God's word says we're forgiven, we're cleansed, we're made righteous, we're healed, our needs will be met. And so we have a choice. We can agree with what we see and feel, and we can say it. And like Job said, you decree a thing, it'll be established to you. We can establish and confirm problems in our life. I know in going to school, the Lord helped me this because I go to flight school sometimes, and some of the things can be challenging. And if you begin to say, oh, I don't know if I can get all this, this just seems like a whole lot. Well, you have already hurt yourself. You have dampened your understanding. But the Bible says He has made me of quick understanding in the fear of the Lord. I have the mind of Christ. What kind of mind is that? That's the anointed mind. I mean, you don't get any more brilliant than Christ, than the mind of Christ. And if I begin to say, I can do this, I can get this, then I am loosing divine ability from Him. And my high priest says, yes, they do have the mind of Christ. Yes, heaven backs up what I'm saying that's in agreement with Him on earth. Oh, come on, can you see that? And the high priest of my confession confirms it in my life, and power is released to effect what is being said. Well, the enemy knows this, so here he comes to get me to quit saying it, quit saying that, say this, say I'm dumb, say I never was any good in school anyway, say I'm tired, say I can't get this, oh, this is too hard, oh, this is too much, because the more you say it, the slower you will get, the duller you will become, the dumber you will be. Let the weak say, I am strong. Well, if you're weak, how's it not lying if you say I'm strong? You're not talking about how you feel. You are declaring something that is loosing something into your life that allows your high priest to confirm it even from heaven. So if you're smart, the dumber you feel, the more you'll say, I'm quick, I'm bright, I'm sharp. I have the mind of Christ. I am quick. He makes me of, I'm quoting scriptures now, He makes me of quick understanding in the reverence of the Lord. Go ahead and say it out loud right now, class. I mean, we're in class. It'd be a good time to say it, right? Say it out loud. I have the mind of Christ.
1: The mind of Christ.
0: He makes me,
1: of quick understanding,
0: in the fear of the Lord.
1: In the fear of the Lord.
0: I'm strong in the Lord.
1: I'm strong in the Lord.
0: And in the power of His might.
1: And in the power of His might.
0: And I can do all things.
1: And I can do all things.
0: Through Christ.
1: Through Christ.
0: Who strengthens me.
1: Who strengthens me.
0: Is it true when we're saying that we are loosing God's ability in us and towards us? Is it true? When we're saying that, and we're just saying, we're quoting scriptures. We're saying what our high priest has told us to say. Is it true that he backs it from heaven? Whatever we loose on earth is loosed in heaven. Praise God. Are we coming up, class?
1: Yes.
0: We're going to walk in faith just like our Father. Hallelujah. Well, that's all the time we have for Faith School today. Be sure. Go back and get the previous lessons. They're available to you. And come back tomorrow. We'll launch even further and higher in Faith School.

0: We will not end this broadcast without giving you an opportunity to make Jesus the Lord of your life. So we are going to go to the book of Romans, chapter 10, verse 9, which says that if you confess with your mouth the Lord Jesus and believe in your heart that God raised him from the dead, you will be saved. For with the heart one believes unto righteousness, and with the mouth confession is made unto salvation. So if you believe in Jesus, that he died and rose again, let us confess that in prayer together. Father God, I believe in you. I believe that you sent your Son Jesus to die on the cross for my sins. I believe that he rose from the dead and is alive today. Lord Jesus, I believe in you. Please come into my heart and be Lord of my life. In Jesus' name, amen. If you said that prayer, you are now saved. Welcome to the family of God and the body of Christ. Do find a Bible-believing church near you and be a part of it. For more information, please call the number 057-465-3324. God bless you.
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0: Winners Chapel Ghana welcomes you to today's broadcast on Life Matters. We believe God's Word has the power to equip, elevate, give hope, and put you on the path of eternal life in Christ. Be blessed and transformed as we bring the Word of Life to you. 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
1: Oh, you're justified.
2: I want to bring the word of God to you very simply. Amen. Very, very simply. And I title it, Violent Faith for Supernatural Breakthrough. And I want to read one verse from Matthew and chapter 11. Matthew and chapter 11. Just one verse, and that verse is 12. Matthew chapter 11 and verse 12. Jesus Christ is showing us one trait of a winning believer. And I want you to take note of that trait, of that characteristic. There is a certain feature that every winning believer must possess. And we read it, Matthew chapter 11, verse 12. It says, and from the days of John the Baptist until now, the kingdom of heaven suffers violence. And the violent, the key operational word in that verse is violent, because the kingdom that God has brought us into is constantly under violent attack. God has redeemed us from the world, but the world is fighting back to get us out of the redemption camp so that we can trip back into where the devil had all this while been keeping us. And Jesus Christ, addressing the disciples, said, this kingdom of heaven is suffering violently, and it takes believers that are violent in faith to possess their possession, to claim what Christ has brought for them, and to stand in them. From the days of John the Baptist until now, the kingdom of heaven suffers violence, and the violent take it by force. It is good for every one of us here to understand something about the Christian faith. God has not promised the believer a trouble-free Christian life. God has not promised the believer a trouble-free Christian life. Because sometimes believers are taken aback when challenges come their way, and they begin to question themselves and question their stand in God and question the work of Christ on the cross and question whether the love of God is still extended towards them. But learn this lesson. God has not promised the believer a trouble-free Christian life No. That means, even as a believer, you may come face to face with troubles, with challenges, with difficulties, with trials. They will come your way. Amen. Surely, that is why I made us to read that Isaiah chapter 43. Because there is coming a time you will pass through fire. There is coming a time the waters will overwhelm you. There is coming a time that it may appear as if you are totally knocked off your Christian faith. But in all of these things, God has said, I will be with you. Even though God has not promised us trouble-free Christian life, what he has said is that even in those troubles, I will be with you. Amen. What God has promised is that even in all of those confrontations, victory is sure for you. Hallelujah. Amen. So I want you to know that this is how the Christian life should be lived, because the day comes and we don't know what is in the day. We don't know what some other people are doing and thinking and planning. We don't know anything. We don't have the whole world in our hands. And so you wake up very, very innocent, and yet you walk into something that someone else has planned, and then it brings trouble. It brings confusion. It brings difficulty. It brings hardship. When such moments come, I don't want you to question your Christian faith. What you should know is that my God has said, I should not be afraid. We read in Isaiah 43 two or three times, fear not. When such issues come your way, fear not, for I will be with you. Praise God. It is very, very important for you to realize that when God spoke to Moses and told Moses, go and tell Pharaoh that he should release my people so that they will serve me. God spoke. It is God that spoke. And he spoke to his servant Moses. And Moses was obedient. And yet Pharaoh resisted. God spoke. Spoke to his servant Moses. Moses was obedient and yet met with resistance. Moses was taken aback and he went back to God, and God said, yes, it is me that has hardened his heart. In your Christian adventure, I want you to understand that there will come moments, there will come days, there will come weeks, there will come possibly months that you will face violent challenges. In the days of the earthly ministry of our Lord Jesus Christ, that is the man that had no sin in him. And he had his followers and they were out doing kingdom business. And there came a time they boarded a boat to cross the river to the other side of the river. And whilst Jesus, on kingdom assignment, lay in the boat asleep, the sea rose and said, this boat, this is your end. Jesus Christ was inside that boat. And the sea became so turbulent that the disciples didn't want to wake the master because he was so exhausted. And so they began to throw water out of the boat to keep the boat afloat. And at some point, all their energy were gone. And so they went and tapped the master. "You may sleep to sink. So please wake up. So that when you are sinking, you will at least know that you are sinking. But for us to watch you sleep to sink, that one is not correct. So, master, we know you don't care, but wake up so that you don't sink whilst asleep." Even with Jesus in the boat, the sea became so boisterous that he had to wake up and rebuke the sea. God has not promised the believer a trouble-free Christian life. What he has promised is victory in all of such confrontations. On your way to your promised land, there will always be a Red Sea for you to cross. That is the reason why God asked the believers to wait and receive the promise of the Father. Because God knows that in this world there will be tribulation. In this world there will be trouble. In this world there will be issues that baffle us. God has not promised you a trouble-free Christian life. Did you hear that? Help me pass the message across to the person to your right. Just look at him and tell him for me. Brother, sister, what did you tell him? God has not promised you a trouble-free Christian life. Did she hear you? Did he hear you? Okay, so if you are the one they told, what did you hear? Good. In your Christian adventure, definitely and certainly, you will confront all of such issues. Praise God. Praise God. Hallelujah. Amen. Let's go back to Isaiah chapter 43. So that we will be very, very clear in our minds. But now, verse 1, thus says the Lord, who created you, O Jacob, and he who formed you, O Israel, fear not, for I have redeemed you. Don't be afraid. He didn't take the issues that will make you afraid away, no. He said, when you come face to face with all of those issues, don't be afraid. Say, I won't be afraid. I have called you by your name. You are mine. Hallelujah. Say, I am the Lord's. No one takes me from the Lord's hands. Hallelujah. And then in verse 2, he goes on to say, when you pass through the waters, when, not if you should pass through the waters, no. When, there is coming a when in your Christian life that you will have to go under water. Yes. When you pass through the waters, I will be with you. That is correct Christian thinking. That there is coming a time I will face the waters of life. But even in such moments, God has promised he will be with me. And through the rivers, yet they shall not overflow you. And then he goes on giving graphic illustrations. When you walk through the fire, when you walk through the fire, so there is coming a time in your Christian adventure that you will have to walk through fire. But even when you walk through the fire, what did he say? You shall not be burned, nor shall the flame scorch you. Why? Because I am the Lord, your God, the Holy One of Israel, your Savior. Hallelujah. For you to go, he will give other people. That's what the next statement means. For you to go, he will let other people go so that you stay. Did you understand that? He says, I gave Egypt for your ransom to save the children of Israel and take them to their promised land. Pharaoh and all of Egypt were drowned in the Red Sea. So when the troubles come, know that the end is sure, that you are coming out safe. Hallelujah. Know that the end is sure, that you are coming out safe. Amen. I gave Egypt for your ransom, Ethiopia and Seba in your place. That is the proper attitude to embrace every day in your Christian life. Amen. Now let's look at another dimension of the troubles that come. Now I'm reading these to you so that when such moments come, you will be able to stand your ground and stand your ground. Amen. Because God knows when such moments come, you don't throw your arms and say, God, where are you? He's there with you. 1 Corinthians and chapter 10. 1 Corinthians and chapter 10. Let's look at one verse, verse 13. 1 Corinthians and chapter 10 and verse 13. What does it say? No temptation has overtaken you except such as is common to man. There is nothing in this world that will come your way that is not common. That's what God is saying. Some believers specialize in saying that my own case is special. Bishop, I need to talk to you in person because my own is special. So if I say meet with this pastor, no. I need to talk to you. Why? Because this one's a very special one. Okay. 1 Corinthians chapter 10 and verse 13 says that you don't have a special case. Say, I hear. I receive it. My case is not special. It is as common as every common issue. So I awake. I put on my faith and go through it. Yeah. 1 Corinthians chapter 10. No temptation has overtaken you except. So the one that will come your way is the one that is common to man. So say to yourself, I have a common case that can be easily dealt with. A very, very common case. Please don't specialize the issue you are going through. Amen. Don't specialize. It is one way of getting rid of that or going through that problem or overcoming that problem. Not looking at it as one huge thing. When Saul and the army of Israel looked at Goliath and saw him as a special human being with six fingers on the hand, with six toes on the leg, for 40 days they were held in captivity. You know why? They had not gone to attack him. They were thinking that that man is a special man. If you don't know, he's a very special. He has six fingers on one hand. All right? So anything you classify as special remains unsurmountable, remains an issue that you cannot break through. Anything you classify as special remains special that cannot be handled. But God is saying to you this day that there is no such special case with you. Why? Because he is with you. And when God is with you, that is it. God is with you. Finish. May everything you have held special become common today. May they drop away from you today. In the mighty name of Jesus Christ. Now, apart from the fact that whatever comes your way is common, look at what God has done for you. Let's continue 1 Corinthians 10:13. No temptation has overtaken you except such as is common to man. But look at it. The next phrase. But God is faithful. What does that mean? Even in that temptation, God's faithfulness still stands. That is why you don't have to shout, God, where are you? God is there in the midst of that challenge with you, and he abides faithful. And God is faithful. How faithful is God in a situation like this? Oh, the Bible says, he will not allow you to be tempted beyond what you are able. Is it in your Bible at all? I want you to read that small phrase starting from, but God is faithful. Let's read, but God is faithful. One go. Why is God faithful? He will not allow what? God will not do what? Now listen to me. That means every temptation that comes your way is overcomable. I think that's a good English. Every temptation that comes your way is overcomable. But there's a program in heaven that the devil will never send anything to the believer except he passes through heaven for heaven to approve. That is the arrangement. And so, the devil will look at Brother Daniel and say, Brother Daniel, the way you are serving the Lord, I will finish you. And so he packages so many things, but he doesn't have access to you directly. He doesn't, because you are hid in Christ. You remember? You are hid in Christ. So for him to get to you, he must pass through Christ. And so the devil comes carrying load to finish Brother Daniel. God said, God is a fair God. Okay. Satan, take your problems to the weighing room. And then he goes in there And then the angel, Satan, you have come again. He said, I'm serious. I want to finish that Daniel that is shouting around there. I want to finish him. All this I'm carrying to him. Yeah, you know it's not done like that. Put all the temptations here. Put all of them here. Who did you say it's meant for? Daniel? Okay. Then they check the computer. Brother Daniel. I see three Daniels here. Which one of them? Oh, Daniel Johnson. Daniel. Okay, Daniel Johnson. And then they punch the computer. Daniel Johnson, what is his faith level? 27 degrees.
0: 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God bless you. 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
9: This is the part of... Welcome to the Porter's Hour with Prophet Nanase Opukwusakwodie, the senior pastor of the Well Prayer Center. 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
10: This is the bars.
11: Because if you become pregnant, I'm gone. Make your nephew fear, I'll leave you alone. And the reason is that he was so frightened when he saw the wife give him birth. I have witnessed one, but probably I was under intoxication of the anointing. But I saw that it's not easy. No, even the birth itself, I ran, but the comedies before the thing. You know the comedies.
12: Yes, yes, yes, yes.
11: Some of you don't watch movies, you don't know that word. Google it. Do you know the comedies before it? I don't know the terms they use for that. Huh? The pre-birth or whatever. The labor pain. I'm telling you. I was in Senate Hospital. Somebody bite his husband.
12: No.
11: One person was also insulting the man. Stupid man. Then I said, hey, this thing is a very serious one. It can make them behave like they are mad. Naturally. But the Bible says their spirit sustains it. Can your spirit sustain disappointment? Can your spirit sustain discouragement? Everybody get discouraged, but some of you, the discouragement knock you off. There is nobody in the kingdom. Satan will not try you to some form of discouragement. Then you are not a Christian.
13: Yeah.
11: What I get discouraged about is different from yours. But everybody is facing it. In marriage, you can be discouraged. It does not mean run away. Every demonic attack is temporal. And it's a test on your solidity to advance the course of your maturity. So there are people who come here, sickness hits them. They say, doctor, somebody was giving a testimony on Friday. He told the doctor, I shall be back. I will be back. He heard me say it and he picked it up. Testimonies provoke testimonies. So hear me very carefully. That is why we engage you in fasting. We tell you to join the fasting and the corporate prayer. You build up your spirit. If my spirit is not strong, I will not be important. No way. There are people who have harmed me. I've bought them cars. There are people who have caused me pain. I shouldn't even be greeting them, but I'm taking care of them. Because that is a strong spirit. So the way you don't talk to people, the way you don't respond, is show how spirit is. And that one, the enemy can take advantage of it. The spirit of a man. So anybody here that don't talk to somebody, it shows a weak spirit.
2: Yeah.
11: Hey, wait. What is a strong spirit? Kneeling you on the cross and say, Father, forgive them. That is a strong. That is God. Okay, that is Jesus. Let me come back to man. They were stoning Stephen, and he said, Father, don't count this sin against them. Forgive them and bring them to heaven where I'm going. If you don't have a strong spirit, you are always in animosity. So the spirit of a man, a strong spirit of a man, sustain him in bodily pain and trouble. Somebody say trouble. Say trouble. So everybody here will go through trouble. But the state of your spirit, the state of your spirit, the state of your spirit, the state of your spirit. You hug your former boyfriend who caused you pain. And told him, hey, Johnny, how are you doing? It's good to see you. If you see them, some of you see people passing that you pass the other side. Your spirit man is weak. It's weak. It's weak. You are so offended that every meeting you go, you create a problem there. It's a weak spirit. I used to have that kind of weak spirit until the Lord delivered me. The Lord said, no, you get offended very quick, and it's a weak spirit because you make people drag you to their level. That means that, listen, this is where this man is, this is where I am. If he does anything to me and I get offended with him, I come down to his level. So you see, people can drag you to their level. That is why Jesus didn't get offended with the police and the soldiers that are kneeling him, because they are so low and he's so high that I have to, oh Jesus, I'm preaching to someone. Are you getting the picture? And I used to that. People bring me down to their level. Once, now listen to me. Anybody that has offended you, that the person you don't talk to, in fact, listen to me. Anybody that angers you controls you. So it's not because we're near the, some of the things you call me near the media. Oh, come here, me. No, it's a weak spirit. It's a demonstration of a weak spirit. Your husband did something, then you lock it in your mind and your heart. And now, I had saw the Hobe come here. No, I said that could say, Bibi, so I didn't Hobe come. Now, who could this? I can't bear. So when you send free one, your spirit is weak. Your spirit is weak. Your spirit is weak because vengeance does not belong to you. Even when people do something against you, God said, leave them for me. I can do what you can do. Vengeance does not belong to you. Listen to me. Look at a strong spirit. Look at a strong spirit. A strong spirit is where the people that you were standing there who bargain and collect money. That means that Joseph saw his brothers took the money from the Ishmaelite. The Ishmaelite counted it. They also counted it. And this is the way you look. She can't do it like the way I would do it. So let's say I am Joseph. Come. This is my brothers. They are standing there. Also, all of you, this one, Ruby, this one, you can see. Which one? This one, Issachar. This one is the one who collected the money. Mm-hmm. Hold my hand. So when he is taking me away, take me away. This is the way I'm doing. Whilst I'm going, oh, brothers. Oh, brothers. Brothers. Oh, on your brother, they didn't wave. This guy is not he's not one of the tribe. They didn't wave. The people that are sold, do you know what they would do, rather? So when he was going there, he saw them and he was watching them. So I won't see you again. And they have pocketed the money. They finished selling their brother. The Bible said they sat down to eat. It means they cut covenant. That is why it's another message I'm going to preach. It's a strong message. I'm waiting for you to get to a certain pitch of the fasting, then I'll preach it to you. Be careful who you eat with it at the table. Because in eating with the table, you cut a covenant. It is that covenant that don't make them confess to their father. So you can go to a table and eat with somebody and pick something. But I'm going to show you scripture. There are messages that we can preach to you now. Because now when you hear it, your spirit cannot handle it. So the moment they finish selling their brother, they sat down to eat. They cut covenant. They saw their father crying. They saw their father bleeding. But none of them will confess. They say, Dad, I want to confess something. No, because they've cut the covenant. They sold their brother. But what is a strong spirit? A strong spirit is the people that sold you. You tell yourself to cook for them.

They speak the Hebrew, he understands. But he's speaking in Aramaic. And then he has an interpreter. So when he talk, can you imagine? I'm talking to Akosua, this is my interpreter. Then I'm speaking Chi. So he understands Chi, come. I understand Chi. But Akosua think I don't understand Chi. No, my catch and say, Kotrasi, so that you don't create a problem, come. Mm-hmm. Busane say, your friend say, man, kasa for us, I could tell you. Tell me no be anti. So this is where I'm. This is, let's assume. Akosua doesn't understand Ewe. Akosua in God, he doesn't understand. So I'm using an interpreter. But if Akosua speak the language, I understand it. So Joseph is using interpreter, but they will say that all this evil that happened to us is our brother that we saw. The Hebrew they are speaking, he understands it. But they don't understand the Arabic he is speaking. And that system is going on. So sometimes when they speak, he go inside to cry. Because he never thought he would come that way. When they come, they told their father, the Lord of the land. They called their brother the Lord of the land. Was not fair with us at all. He was very angry with us. But later, he told them, prepare food for me. I want to have dinner with these people. And even the food, they were eating with a lot of apprehension. Papa, we are. Then while they were sitting there, he put Benjamin by the side and serve him. And serve all of them. Hey, what is going on? The perplexity. The anxiety. Hey, they even said that all this thing he's doing is going to kill us. And then he's doing. So it means that when your spirit is weak, even in the enjoyment, you are afraid that you will die. Sit down. Are you getting it? A weak spirit. Will pay back instead of enjoying the blessings of God. Some of you, what is your problem with the people you don't talk to? Because God has blessed you. You have left that stage. So a weak spirit is always looking for revenge. A weak spirit is always offended. A weak spirit is always angry. Oh, I want to go deeper. A weak spirit is always gossiping. Talking about people. Be envious of people. Gossiping about people. And be envious. And for your information, a weak spirit does not accept the word of God as rebuke and correction. That thing that happened last year is what he's preaching about. Who cares about you? I wake up 10 o'clock. I've not been able to sleep. Come and preach about you. Why are there a lot of beautiful people than you sitting here? Tell your neighbor, I'm more handsome or beautiful than you. Tell them. Tell them, can't you see me? Huh? If I didn't marry, won't you chase me and marry me? Weak spirit people are very envious. Weak spirit people, when your spirit is weak, you feel lonely. Let me be strong a little bit on you. Hard. Marriage is not a cure for loneliness. In the Garden of Eden, Adam was not lonely, he was alone. It is no good that the man should be alone. Being alone is different from being lonely. Being alone is being complete. And when people are alone, they don't even ask for a wife, because Adam didn't ask for a wife. He was busy doing his stuff. My God, it is God that said that it's no good that the man should be alone. In your case, you feel lonely. My God. So when you marry a lonely girl, she becomes possessive. Yesterday, a pastor called me, one of my sons, and he said, Papa, there's a case here. It's too big. I'm bringing it to you. I said, why? He said, there's this couple in America. And the man said, every night you want to have sex twice. Every night. 12 midnight and 2 a.m. God is my eternal witness. Did I tell you? Yes, I told mommy. When I'm finished, I called mommy and I told him. So he called me and said, how do I handle? I say, organize deliverance session for the guy. It doesn't need counsel. It's not normal. And he told me something. She said you used to masturbate a lot. I said, there's a spirit involved. She's telling the wife, I want to have sex every day and every night twice. And the lady does about 3 or 4 work. So you go to the office and does this work and that this work and that. Also, I said, when you go and marry. Then I told him, I said that apart from deliverance, as for the woman, there is nothing he can do. If that is what the guy wants, he has to give it. But I feel it's not normal.

0: The woman has gone to complain to the pastor that the guy is doing it every night. 12 midnight, he wake you up. Then as if you are sleeping 2 a.m., then they wake you up. So he got on hydration break for 2 hours and comes back. Every night. Sometimes the woman comes to sleep 11 o'clock, 12, pa! And they wake you up. Somebody say midnight prayer. I didn't say prayer. I did never say prayer. And the man is demanding. And between 1 o'clock to 2, another one must come on. So hydration break. You remember the football, they wake up? They break to go and drink water. And then the thing is happening. And I told him, I said, I believe it needs some amount of deliverance. But if the deliverance has not taken place, there's nothing the lady can do. She has to allow. Because it can create a lot of problems. Because the spirits will join with the man and join with the background and come after you. And one day, if you don't take it, they strangle you to death. Because that's what it is. Mm-hmm. The spirit of a man. You see, the marriage you are going through, you must expect the unexpected. Mm-hmm. A boy lives in Dansuma, you live there. A lot of them don't prepare for that. Somebody came to me and said, the husband snow. I said, what do you want him to do? What do you want him to do? You want him to do what? Snoring. Is it sickness? When somebody sleeps and says, is it an epidemic? Is it a pandemic? What is your problem? I told him, I said, when you sit in an aircraft, there's something they give you to put in your ears. Put two in your ears and sleep. And I told him, I said, that snoring means that the mind is enjoying the sleep. What is your problem? Take sleeping tablet. They were not expecting it. The married couple you see here sitting there, there are a lot of things in the bedroom we can't tell you. I'm not saying people have serious problem, but there are things that are happening there. Marriage is not outside wearing the same dress. It's bedroom. It's in the house. Marriage is not church. It's not sitting there with a long wig and shaking your head, listening to phone and with a designer beer. How does it happen in a bedroom? I just gave you one example in a bedroom. You are always on duty between 12 to 2 a.m. and you have to go to work around 4 a.m. It's better to go to Iran war than be in such a mess. If you are in the military and you are joining, you better die in the battlefield by going there. But so I'm telling you, there are things that you are taking to warfare. May your spirit be strong. Some of you married, God is testing you small. You are frustrated. Your spirit is weak. Your small problem, everybody in church has heard it. You tell this one, you tell this one, and you tell people who are even laughing at you. And not just more catching me. I'll say, I feel the new corner or money for you. Because you are talking about your matter. You have never complained your case to God. Everything you bring it to man. Everything people are hearing. Your marriage story people are hearing. Your flight story people are hearing. Somebody came to me 3 days ago. I was in the office. Mabi was there and he was talking. The husband is talking to somebody in the office and he's been telling them their private sexual life. I asked the wife, how do you know that? He said, I tap into her messages. Today, the woman, they are more than national security. Oh, a lady came to me, he doesn't come to church here. And he told me that the husband is having an affair. I said, how do you know? Your husband is a very gentleman. He said, Papa, he's having an affair. Said, no. Are you just suspecting me? He said, no, Papa, I have all the evidence. I said, how do you know? He said, the messages. He's flirting with people. I said, how do you know? He said, I intercepted the message. So listen, message from here coming here, then somebody intercept it. So immediately I said, have you worked with the FBI before? He said, no. If I make crime in the case, I happen to be doing my phone because I don't know what is going to happen. Me, I have nothing to hide, but the happen I'm saying, me checking my phone, whether he's intercepting something. Later, the Lord say, what's your problem? What do you have on your phone that you are hiding? That's what is happening in the world now. Why are you troubling yourself with all this kind of lifestyle? No! Because of some small bomb, you are troubling yourself with all kinds of lifestyle. Walking with free mind. The righteous is as bold as a lion. Strong spirit. The wicked flee when no man is pursuing but the righteous. Do you know the reason? Oh, dear, you are not correct. And your spirit is weak. You are suspecting your wife because you yourself, you are committing adultery. Because adulterous men always think their wife is doing the same thing. So somebody is talking to your wife tomorrow. Somebody came to church and the person was seeing me and I was praying for the person. I hope the person had to pray. The husband can say, why is he praying for you? He's watching your eyes. And the husband said, the wife said, hey, would you me enough? I had no idea. Okodu fie pe na ne yam keka o se ana ade na mokoka ni tina yam keka me ana. Fa me ko papa no na o se o yam kwa na keka o se be fa na se. O kira na se o da se ti ase na nyame na hewa do. Strong spirit. Go home and you can start developing it. When I was teaching you what I say, worry is a choice, but it's a poor choice. But you can choose good attitude. You can develop them. Attitude is connected to character. The way you behave. Oh, Jesus Christ. Amen. We would define attitude in seven dimensions. Seven dimensions in attitude. From the Hebrew perspective, from the Greek perspective, and we would define it from different dictionary perspective and show you that as you are sitting here, do you have a good attitude? Because a good attitude will bring you a strong spirit. When God delays things in your life, how will be your attitude? How do you respond? Oh, what is a strong spirit? A strong spirit is that in your blindness, Jesus is passing by Jericho and there is a major crowd. And then they say, you cannot see, but you can hear the footsteps. Then you call somebody. Openi, adam ni pa chemu sa president in Econ and the president Jesus. Hey, but you start shouting. So you see, your attitude in responding to the anointing depending on the strength of your spirit. Now watch it to me. You are anemic. You have become very fragile because of 12 years of bleeding. But that doesn't stop you from breaking through the crowd and touching the hem. That means you are so much strong spirit. You have spent all your money on physicians, but you have not given up. So anybody that give up has weak spirit. If you hear them say, now I don't know what to do again, I feel like dying, it means that their spirit is weak. Their spirit is weak. If your strength fails in the day of adversity, then your strength is very weak. Every sickness Satan launches at you is not supposed to kill you. It's supposed to test your capacity. So the trying of your faith worketh patient. So tries solidify your patience. It make you become strong in patience. You learn how to be still and know that I am Lord. That is why a strong spirit will sleep in the midst of storm. So the storm can capsize a boat, but the one with the strong spirit is asleep. Because God cannot be in your boat for the boat to capsize. And that one, it has to be in the center of your spirit. No, a strong spirit will fail examination and still be laughing. Oh, you just take the paper and say, this is, I know that you failed me, you didn't like me. But anyway, I'll write again and get a star. And then you just do it. So you shake that thing off. Amen. Strong spirit. Put it there. Put it down. I'm done. The strong spirit of a man sustain him in bodily pain or trouble. But a weak and a broken spirit, who can raise up or bear? Look at the Message Bible. Look at the Message translation. Thank you, Jesus. A healthy spirit conquers adversity. A healthy spirit. That means that your body is not sick, but your spirit is sick. Your body is not sick, but your spirit is sick. And the spirit of a man will sustain. So when your spirit is sick, it affects the state of your body. Are you getting it? Because God doesn't heal you through your vein. It is medical science that heal you through your vein. So when they give you injection, they want to heal you very fast. That is why they give you the intravenous infusion by taking it through your vein. But God heals you through your spirit. So listen, the word of God goes to your spirit. As your spirit receives the word, then it starts descending on the body. And then the body starts changing. So if it's cancer, the body, the strong strength of the spirit starts eliminating the cancer from your body. So God heal you through your spirit. That is why your spirit must be strong to receive it. And one of the ways to strengthen your spirit is a life of fasting and prayer. That is why I am always fasting. We are always fasting. It's a lifestyle. Paul said, I fast often. It's a lifestyle. We are always fasting. No. The way you are sick and you go to hospital, when I'm sick, I start fasting. So I have my own doctor. My doctor is Dr. Fasting. I don't even wait for the second. My body change a little bit, I will engage in a fast. If I wake up, I feel pain anywhere, I engage in a fast. I don't tell anybody. No. Then I went to check up in America and the doctor gave a frightening thing. I never told mommy. He didn't know anything was going on. No. Hey, girl, sorry, not bumpy. Oh, sorry, bumpy. No. I never trouble her at all. Hallelujah to Jesus. You just engage in it. Amen. No, I consider everything that is contrary to God's purpose for my life as a demonic attack. And I face it squarely. Wounded for my transgression. Bruised for my iniquity. The chastisement of my peace also by his stripes I'm healed. So if my body is paining me, the Satan is trying to put something on me. How do I stand? Fasting does not eliminate the sickness. Fasting does not actually build your faith, but it deals with unbelief. And once unbelief is dealt with, faith to manifest itself very quickly. And number two, it strengthens your spirit. It puts you in a state to pick the voice of God very quickly. It puts you in a state to repair sin. Fasting naturally causes you to be holy. Naturally. You cannot be fasting. That is why, even if you are fasting dry, at a certain stage of fasting, the appetite for sex is gone. 7 days, you lose food appetite. And the weakness leaves you. And the sex appetite also leaves you. It can leave you as a man. Amen. After the woman, it leaves very early. In fact, the woman, the day they start, they leave because naturally they are very holistic and they are very, very, very religious. Women are very, very emotional. So the fasting is once they stand and they start praying. That's why there's sometimes when they are praying, say, oh Lord, because that time they are in the spirit. That is why if you have a wife that is over spiritual, if one is fasting and you touch her, it's like, demon ben cran, a person semadi. So normally when they understand the scripture, they know that you are not a demon, but they are so spiritual that they think that the fasting they are doing, it puts you in a certain state. Are you getting what I'm talking about? It puts you in a certain condition. It draws you closer to God. And there is nothing like being closer to God. It's so exciting when you are closer to God. When you feel like you have gotten close to God, you enjoy yourself. You enjoy your mood. You can pick the voice of God. You can get direction. You can hear God say, don't marry this man. You can hear God say, don't choose the tall man. Choose the short one. I know you will reject that. But that's going to be your problem. You can hear God say that, no, don't go to this school, go to this school. You can hear God say that, don't stop the work you are doing. Even though the new God job gives you more salary, but stay with the old one. That means that God is in your case. God is ordering your steps. The steps of the good man is ordered by the Lord. And that is the benefit you get with fasting. Another one, you pray with the brethren. And the corporate prayer make things happen very fast and very quick. Tell your neighbor, strong spirit will deliver you from a lot of trouble. Stand to your feet. Lift up your two hands.
1: As soon as Zion travailed, she brought forth her children. Something is shifting. Something is about to change. The clouds are ready and the land is primed. And the atmosphere is set for Open Heavens 2026. 70 days of fasting and prayer led by God's servant Nanase Opokusakodie. This year, the cry is simple and the mandate is powerful. We're stepping out of the old and stepping into the next chapter. For 70 days we will fast, we will contend in the place of prayer, we will travail until what God has ordained is brought forth. And every week, heaven will release a prophetic word for the journey. Isaiah 66 verse 8 declares, as soon as Zion travailed, she brought forth her children. So we will travail in prayer until we bring forth. We will pray until something happens. We will believe until something shifts. We will contend until something changes. We will stand until the next chapter begins. From September 14th to November 22nd at the Porter City Plot 16 New Chopram Pram, Open Heavens 2026, 70 days, one mandate, the next chapter. Because the next chapter is not coming, it's being born. He has done marvelous.
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1: What if this Christmas you did something completely different? 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We depart Accra on Tuesday, 22nd December, and from the moment we arrive, the adventure begins. 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

His praises is constantly on our lips. His word is living in our hearts. We live by His word. It's in Him we live, we move, and we have our being. And that person is Jesus. Well, I want to say a great evening to you wherever you are. Thank you so much for making time to listen to the biggest drive time right here in Accra, in Ghana, in Africa. People of God and the world. This is the Sunset Drive here on Sunny 88.7 FM. My name is Babo Kran. Excited to be with you today. How are you doing? I hope you are good, good, good, good, good, good. Thursday is treating you well. Thursday has to treat you well because it's the best day of the week. So if it's not treating you well, I don't know. I think maybe you offended Thursday. That's why, because it has to treat you well. Yeah. Tell you what will happen on today's show at exactly 4:58. We'll be saying a prayer for marriages and everything and anything in between. And then 5 p.m. we'll share our chat with you. 5:30 all through to 6 p.m. we'll take your godly counsel for our dear sister. And then 6:15, 6:10, Kabna Jackson will be in the studio. We'll be talking about doubles, the marriage conversation. See, I worry for this one is for you. You want to know everything you need to know about doubles. Kwamina Jackson will be in the studio for you to, you know, find out what doubles is all about. And then 6:30, with Bible on Radio. But in the meantime, you're celebrating your birthday or you know someone who is celebrating their birthday, you can send your birthday message to 0540-130-684. Again, it's 0540-130-684. 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And our conversation for today. Today's story time. Story time. So on Tuesday, I think those who listened to the show on Tuesday would, you know, you had a little bit of the drama that I went through on Tuesday. So Tuesday coming to work. I was in the car and the car was loading, but I just felt this very still small voice, an impression in my heart telling me not to pick this car. But you know, I was like, but the car is filling up. Why am I not picking this car? And I just kept hearing it like, don't pick this car. Anyway, long story short, I didn't get down, obviously. Which I should have anyway. And so I picked the car. The car was moving, all excited. Oh, I'll be getting to work soon. And then we got to Odoko. Was it Odoko? Yes, it was Odoko. No, it was Dakoman. We got to Dakoman. And guess what? The tire of the car tire, has gone down flat. Like flat. To the extent that if the driver was speeding, I'm sure we'll all be... Oh, what a shock, or gone too soon, or called to glory, whichever one you want to, or transition, or whatever it is. So, but for God's good grace, let me put it that way, the driver was not speeding. So that was a good thing for us. And then the tire was just down flat. Long story short, the guy, I was like, can you give me my money so I can pick another car and come to work? I said everything I wanted to say. This guy said, nope, he's going to fix the tire. And passengers were telling him, give her money. Let her pick. She's late for work. She keeps saying that she's late for work. The guy said, no, madam, me, fix my car. Try me. Yeah, you better ask for a car. I kept talking and this guy said, no. So when I was leaving, let me not lie. When I was leaving, I said, away, yeah, jijifu. Ow, I pointed, I said, awe, yeah, jijifu. And I left him. So when I left, I had to walk, like really walk to get another car. And then when I got a car, so I had to, long story short, I had to spend more on transportation. But when I was walking to pick another car. At that point in time, I started complaining to the Lord and I was saying, how can this guy do that? I was just talking, blah, blah. In fact, I started dissing the guy's car. And just when I was about to diss the guy, you know how the Holy Spirit behaves. He will just give you, don't go there.
don't go there, honey. Don't go there. So I had to swallow the words. And because I had to swallow the words, I actually was rude to God in the sense that I literally shout. I said some things to God that was not pleasant. But guess what? And so when I was going, it just dawned on me that, hey, you can't talk to this man like that. So this God, he can take your life. He's the one who owns your life. You can't. So I just plead. And guess what? I pleaded his mercy. I was rude to God and I pleaded his mercy over my life. Can you imagine? And God actually showed me mercy. Because I'm here today, so I know he showed me mercy. And in the evening, when I went home, I mean, if you join, you follow Pastor Nat, you know that it's Hallelujah Challenge season and all that. So I joined Hallelujah Challenge, and the prayer that he led us to pray was actually a prayer for me. In the morning when I woke up, I mean, the Lord had laid something on my heart, so I had to pray concerning that again. But why am I sharing this story? I'm saying that God is good. That the fact that I was rude to God, and I still pleaded his mercy, not my mercy, or his mercy over my life. And he showed me mercy and was so gracious enough to lead me to pray, a certain prayer that, I mean, God is the only one who knows what we need to pray about. That it didn't even cross my mind that I needed to pray about. He is so good. God is that, he's that good. There's a song that Corey Asbury has. It's called Kind. And in that song, he talks about how he used to raise his fist to the sky and curse God's name. Guess what? Even though he cursed God, raising his fist to the sky and cursing God, he uses that same hand to play the keyboard and play the guitar unto God. When God saved him, he used the same hand he used to curse him to play unto him. That's how amazing God is. God is so amazing that people can use his word, the word, the Bible, to smoke weed, and he can transform the person's life and still give him the same word that he used to smoke weed to go out there and preach about him. People can use their mouth to curse God, and when he touches them, that same mouth, he puts his word in the mouth, and they go out there and preach his gospel. That's how good our God is. He is so good. So good that, I mean, he looks at us through the eyes of his love. He sees our frailty. He sees our flaws. He sees our imperfection and still says, I'm going to be good to these people. I'm going to be kind to these people. I choose to do it. He chooses to do it. I was listening to, I think it was Kennedy Japon. So he was talking about the Archbishop, Bishop Ajinasari, and how, you know, when he was in secondary school with him, the things that a bishop was doing. And I was looking at Kennedy Japon talking, and I was looking at the bishop. I said, that's not true, because you cannot connect. That is how good God is. God is good. I just came to tell you that God, he is good. It doesn't matter what you've done, where you've been, how you offended him. If you only give him the chance, my dear, he's going to be good to you. You say the same mouth you use to curse him, he will give you his word. You go out there and preach his gospel. The same hands you use to curse him, you will use it to play the guitar, the piano for him to praise his name. The same Bible you use to smoke weed, he will give it to you to go out there and preach the gospel. That is how good God is. God is good. And I want you to be convinced in your heart, have this conviction that no matter what happens to me, my God is a good, good God. And that's on period, my dear. That is on period. God is good. God is good. We're about to stand in the gap for one another. But as you pray, have it at the back of your mind that this God, what I'm laying at his feet concerning my marriage, he is good. And he's able to do exceedingly, abundantly, above all I can ever ask or imagine.

Father, we just want to say thank you for being good to us. We thank you that you are a good, good Father. You are good to us in every situation. In every situation, Father, you are good. And your children, we have gathered to say thank you for being good to us. In Jesus' name, amen. It's the Sunset Drive here on Sunny 88.7 FM, and it's time for our chat. Remember, the chat is brought to you by Duffy's Health and Beauty and Ocean's Mall. Well, our chat for today, I'm going to summarize the chat because it was a very, you know, those conversations that are very long, filled with a whole lot of emotions. Let me just say this. Before I even share the chat, I'll say it after I share the chat. Please, this chat, you're going to be angry, but please give your counsel from a place of, not from a place of anger, not from a place of your emotions, but give godly counsel. That is what I wanted to share, and I'll share it again when I give, after the chat. So a sister reached out to me and she said that she was married to her husband for 6 years, and they had a five-year-old child together. Now, her husband, at the point when they were married for 6 years, lost his job. And so she was the one taking care of the home, taking care of everything. And basically, according to her, she was feeding the family, even with their family, her husband's extended family, because he had lost the job. She was basically the one giving them money and all that, because she was working, she was doing well, she had her own shop and everything was doing well. I mean, she's still doing well, by the way. Now, she said when their son was 5 years old, they were married for 6 years. So in 5 years of their marriage, in that 6 years period, the husband suggested that he wanted to travel outside and, you know, try and build a life for them when he travels outside. She wasn't in agreement with it, but later on she felt, okay, you know what, let me support you and go. And she basically paid most of everything that the husband needed to travel outside. And so the husband traveled, and she said for 13 good years, she never heard from her husband. And she kept going to her husband's family, asking if everything was okay, because she was really worried. Maybe he was in prison. And so, I mean, he left that child when the child was 5 years. And so add 13 years to it. And so she kept reaching out to them, asking if he was okay. They kept saying he was fine. She'll go there, give them food stuff, money and all that. So one day, her husband's younger brother comes to visit her and says he wants to make a confession. And according to our sister, the younger brother shared with her that the brother is well, as in her husband is very well, and he's even married with two children there in the abroad. And so when she found out, she said she was shocked. So she asked the guy to give the brother's number to her, because that's her husband. The guy was dragging his feet, but long story short, he gave the number to her. And then she called her husband. And when she called the husband, she said the husband asked her who gave her the number. And so she realized, okay, this man is well. There's nothing wrong with him. And he has not reached out to us all these years. Anyway, so she said, according to our sister, the younger brother and her husband do not talk, because the husband is offended that he gave his contact to the wife. And so she kept calling him. Sometimes he'll pick, sometimes he doesn't pick. Only for the, so she said, well, if he doesn't want anything to do with her, she would want their son to get to know him, because when he left, he was 5 years. So she would want him to invite the son over so that he can, you know, get to know the father when he comes to visit, because he's done with secondary school. He's actually in the university, but he felt, oh, visiting the father will not be bad. And so she says her husband, in fact, she says her ex-husband, let me put it that way, says he will talk to his current wife and then he will give a response. Only for him to call her back and says his wife says no. So the son cannot come and visit them. So she asked him, when can you come and visit this boy so he gets to see his father? He said he doesn't know. According to her sister, that's what he said. He doesn't know when he'll be in the country. Now, the reason why our sister has brought this issue is that she says that
She's not looking for money from this man. By God's grace, she's doing well. She's been able to take care of their child. But she feels like the child needs a relationship with the father. So even if this man would come once to see the son, it will help her. Number two, she's offended that if when he had left, in 2 years, he had called her and said, I don't want to be with you. She feels like she would have gotten another man because men were pursuing her. And she kept wearing her ring for 13 good years, hoping that her husband will come back and be with her. So she felt she has wasted 13 years. Meanwhile, she could have been married to somebody else. And so our sister's issue that she has brought is, in fact, I've tried and shortened the story. Bah! She says that she wants to take her husband somewhere, her ex-husband somewhere, so that he will lose everything that he has. Everything he has. Do whatever he has to do to him because she's offended that he would do that to her. Leave her hanging for 13 years. And when she called him, he also was offended that she reached out to him and even is offended at his own brother. And he has wasted her time. So she said, number three, he has to pay her everything that she has spent on him when he was in Ghana before he relocated. And every man is going to count it per the years. Per the years that the husband went. So the money will increase, the profit will increase. But if he doesn't pay it, then she intends to take him somewhere. However, she has brought it here so that you, our dear listeners, will tell her what to do. Even though she's thinking of doing that, she still needs your counsel on what to do because she's really, really hurt by what her husband or her ex-husband has done to her. So I hope I was able to share your story well, my dear sister. So that's our chat for today. And I say it again, I know as I'm saying it, once you hear the three parts, you'll be offended the more. But, you know, let's share our godly counsel. Let it be godly because if you look at your emotions, you might say certain things that... So please, this one I am pleading. Please, let us give our godly counsel to our sister because whatever we tell her is what she intends to take. That's why she brought her story here. So basically, that's our chat for today. And you can share your godly counsel. You can send your voice note or text to 0540-130-684. Again, it's 0540-130-684. It's the number to send your godly counsel to. All right, let me share some announcements with you. This one from the Big Blue Resort. 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

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Again, 0545 223324 is the number you can WhatsApp. Well, and then before I go, yeah, the Sunny Singles Adventure is happening from the 31st of October to 1st of November. I said before I go, as if I'm wrapping up. I'm not wrapping up. We are here till the 1st of November. We are heading to the Volta region. We'll conquer Afajato. We'll also visit Tabo Falls. Stay at Volta Serene. There's going to be delicious buffet breakfast, lunch and dinner and some snacks. And then we'll have the Sunny Singles Lounge facilitated by Kwabena Jackson. 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It's 0545 223324. Deadline is on the 26th of October. 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

0: You're welcome back. It's a Sunset Drive here on Sunny 88.7 FM. Four minutes to our chat, but let me share this with you that this Christmas, Sunny FM is bringing you, our listening family, together for an unforgettable Christmas in Dubai from the 22nd to the 29th of December. And we depart Accra on the 22nd of December. And from the moment we arrive, the experience begins. On the 23rd, we'll have a fantastic half-day city tour taking you around some of Dubai's iconic sites. Then on Christmas Eve, the 24th, we are heading to the desert for an exciting desert safari with camel rides, sandboarding, quacked bikes, and barbecue dinner. On Christmas Day, we begin the morning with a Christmas service, giving thanks to God for bringing us through the year. And in the evening, we turn up the Christmas spirit with an all-white Christmas party. Expect some of your favorite Ghanaian dishes as part of the Christmas celebration, fufu and assorted soups, jollof, and other Ghanaian favorites. Then on the 27th of December, get ready for a beautiful Dubai boat cruise. We've also made room in the itinerary for your shopping, individual rest, and free time to explore Dubai at your own pace. Stay in a 4-star Avenue hotel, giving you a comfortable base for your Dubai experience. And the package is $3,200 for single occupancy, and then $2,800 per person for double occupancy or sharing, and then $5,600 for couple. We also have family packages available, and the package covers your flight ticket, hotel accommodation, scheduled tours, and the Christmas Day party with your hotel stay on bed and breakfast base. For inquiries and registration, you can kindly WhatsApp or call this number, 0545-223324. Number again is 0545-223324. While the countdown has begun, the much-anticipated 2026 World Assemblies of God Congress is almost here, and our special guest of honour, His Excellency John Dramani Mahama, President of the Republic of Ghana, and our Congress host, Reverend Stephen Wingham, General Superintendent of Assemblies of God Ghana, welcomes us all and the entire world to Accra for the 2026 World Assemblies of God Congress. From October 14th, which was just yesterday, so it started yesterday. They are wrapping up tomorrow, that is the 16th. Join thousands of believers from over 190 nations for a life-changing encounter. 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And the time is 9 a.m. to 5:30 p.m. And they also ignite the Accra Sports Stadium each night from 7 p.m. to 9:30 p.m. for their evening rallies. 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It's a Sunset Drive here on Sunny 88.7 FM. Well, it's time for our chat. 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

0: It's a sunset drive here on Sunny 88.7 FM. If you're how you're SMP. Every day somebody is talking, you have to bear with us. Well, it's time for our chat, and once again, the chat is brought to you by Duffy's Health and Beauty and Oceans Mall. Okay, our chat for today, I'm going to try and summarize it again. So our sister who reached out to me, she said that she and her husband, they were married for 6 years before the husband relocated outside the country. Now, before he left, they had a 5-year-old child, and he had lost his job. So basically, she was the one taking care of the home and also, you know, taking care of the extended family. That's the husband's family. She would give them money, food stuff. According to her, more like to cover the shame of her husband because he wasn't working, and also taking care of the home because she's working, and she's working, and she also has a shop. So she's basically doing well for herself back then. And now she's still doing well. And so her husband reached out to her and said that he would want to travel outside the country and, you know, build a life for them and try and hustle in the other country and then build a life for them, which she wasn't in agreement initially, but she decided to support his vision. And so she basically gave him all the money he needed to travel outside, took care of everything, and then he left. Now, when he left, she didn't hear from her husband for 13 good years. She would still go to her husband's family, go there with gifts, money, you know, to support them because the man was not around. And only for her, her husband's younger brother to visit her and said he had a confession to share with her. So she asked him what's going on, only, and then the guy said, oh, the husband is doing well. In the abroad, I don't want to mention the country, he's doing well. He's even married with 2 children. Now, our sister took the husband's number from her brother-in-law and called the husband. And when he found that she was the one, he wasn't so happy about it and even had an issue with her younger brother, his younger brother for sharing his contacts with his wife. And so they don't talk at the moment. They don't talk. Now, our sister said she reached out to her husband to find out, you know, what's going on and all that. She didn't really get any good response from him. So she was like, okay, no problem. If you want to leave me, I don't have a problem. I don't need your money. However, when you left, our son was 5 years old and he needs to know who his father is. So now that the boy is in the university now, so she would want him to, you know, connect. So either he sends the boy an invite to visit him and or he comes down. Well, he said he would talk to his wife about it, his current wife. That's what her husband said. So he came back, according to her sister, he came back and said his wife said his son cannot come and visit them. And so she was like, that's fine. So when are you coming down to visit your son so that he can actually have a father-son relationship with you? And he says he doesn't know. So our sister is very angry. She said that that's basically her issue. One of the things I forgot to say was that she said when she confronted her husband's family, they are acting as if they don't know what is going on. And that is even what is making her angry the more, because all these 13 years she's been visiting them, giving them foodstuff, giving them money, and everybody kept quiet. Nobody, until the younger brother said something to her. So in her mind, maybe her husband is dead, maybe he's arrested, nothing. The emotional torture she had to go through for 13 good years, and for her to find out that man is doing very well and he's even married with 2 children. Now, our sister says that she spoke to, she has decided to take a decision. Her issue is if the man is not ready to meet her son, she doesn't have a problem with it. However, whatever money she has spent on him when he was in Ghana and all these, the ones he took to the abroad, she wants the money back with interest. So she's going to calculate it per the years and months that he's been away and take the money from him. If he doesn't pay it, she would take the man and his family, I forgot that part, somewhere. As to the where, I don't know. But she says she'll take them somewhere because she's really hurt. And what also hurts her the more is that if the man had left, maybe reach out to her 2 years and said, 2 years after when he left and said he doesn't want to be with her, she would have gotten somebody, got married and had you know, a father figure for her son. But he didn't do that. And she has wasted all these years waiting for a man wearing her ring, turning people down, hoping that her husband will come back, not knowing that he's married with two children. And in the local palace, Osi Webuno, I can't say it, so you know that's what she said. So our sister is very angry, and she has brought her issue here, asking you, our dear listeners, on what to do. She says that whatever you tell her to do is what she's going to do, because she's really, really hurt. She's really angry, and she's planning on doing that to her husband for what he has done to her. So that's basically our chat for today. And please, like I said, I know that the story, it gets me some way. So please, let's put our emotions aside and share our godly counsel with our sister, please. Okay, you can send your godly counsel to 0540-130-684. You can send your voice note or text to that number. Hello, good evening.
1: Hello, good evening, Baba.
0: Good evening.
1: So my name is Na.
0: Yes, Na.
1: Baba, so I want to tell my sister that she's very strong. She's a good woman, no? 13 years. She didn't hear from this man, and she was still waiting, hoping that one day her husband will come. But I want to tell her that I know she's a Christian. That's why she's brought her matter to us to advise her. She should give everything to God. She shouldn't take a dime from him. God is the best judge to talk about this matter for you. If you can take it anywhere, ombe di amount, so wakuma so adie, you will never be satisfied. But if you give it to God, my sister, you will have some peace deep down within. You will even forget about him and all that. I'm even surprised you were still pushing for him to have a relationship with his son after you have taken care of him. It shows how good you are, and God knows everything. My sister, just pray about it. Anytime you feel sad, just play some music, some gospel music. Just leave everything. The God me, I know and I serve. Obey your wakuma so I baby, you know, he will even do it free and not take a dime. These people will just say, you are going to sell your soul to them. They are going to take whatever from you before they do this thing for you. But our God, my sister, leave it. It's hard though. Even me listening to it, I'm emotional for you. How much more you are very, very, very, very strong. And please continue to pray and ask God to strengthen you the more. In Jesus' name, amen. Baba.
0: Amen. Bye. Thank you now for sharing your counsel with our sister this evening. 0540-130-684. Hello, good evening.
2: Hello, good evening, Babsy.
0: Good evening to you, KB. Hope you're good.
2: I'm good, yourself?
0: I'm good, thank you. Please go ahead.
2: Just like, you see, want to know, get to know want. You understand? This is a perfect example of a woman who need to be steadied and who need men to get married to. A perfect combo.

0: thing from this man. You understand? I don't know the reason why he will leave you, maybe, or they will give you a lot of excuses. Now, I'm going to call you and say, I have to marry to get papers. But look, you see, this woman, you know, on your correct, let me put it this way. I have pardon my language, but that is how it is. Don't take any dime from him. My sister, if you are listening to me, and I hope that you are listening, you are so good that me call me who or by a papa say there. You understand? You have done nothing wrong that nobody should even say something to hurt you or something like that. This does not mean that you were a fool or something like that. He has taken your leniency to be your weakness. Don't take anything from him. Januma nyame, titel the first caller kind. And one no, men jib nyami besho. Nyami besho uba. Nanyamisu, on longer so na kotiano at the proper time no, God will just reward him for the good things that he has done. If he thinks that what he did to you is a good thing, you are the best person, the best wife that every man should get married to. God bless you and continue to be good. Don't let what has happened change you. Thank you very much. God bless you.
1: Thank you to KB for sharing your counsel with our sister this evening. 0540130684 is the number to call. 0540130684. Hello, good evening.
2: Baba.
1: Yes, Gwen. Yes.
2: Can I sing today?
1: Hey, Gwen, you have 3 minutes, Pearl. You're singing.
2: Oh, no, it's true. Because you see, you know, we have issues happening and then it triggers us. It tests our spirit and our faith. And sometimes I tell people that it's like a child that your brother has beaten you. No matter how outsiders tell you, enyeshi, you still want your mother to come and tell you, enyeshi. And that is what I want our sister to do. Money will not solve her problem. For that 13 years that she waited, if it was not God, where was she? Why didn't she go there to Nobuko on the first year to go and do her husband so that he comes back? But you have waited for 13 years. No amount of money is satisfying. She should take it like this. Was she dying now at Tonya Mergum? And now Ashi. What next? Sometimes in our pain, because we don't calm down to understand our pain and relate with God and hear what God is saying, we falter more in our pain. And it's a lesson learned the hard way. Ayesika, ebeba ebe koma ninko. Because then we mwongwa so say, neba no kura papanensa hamefano. That is the comfort you have. Sebio, and Francois also knew our Wareno and Nunia Colano. Anya sure knew tea over from me, obedu rough kaka, over my beautiful kaka. And that is God in there. And sometimes it's difficult, it's painful. But God said that He's the God of vengeance. Let it go. When you are pained, pray. When all things are not working, pray. Sometimes it's difficult. So we that we give you the advice, we're also going through some things and we also cry. When you feel like crying, cry. And try to associate, build a different social system. Whilst you pray, let it be a Christian social system. When you encounter Friday, be a copot, a scobom pie. And I have a boy, Sunny, for a more your programs are over your Osha. And I hope things will work for you. I pray that what we come to Sunny and do, she should pray. No matter what she's feeling, no matter what she needs, she should pray. And then also tell God to give her the wisdom to go through this season. I wish her well. Thank you.
1: Thank you to Gwen for sharing your counsel with our sister this evening. 0540130684. Hello, good evening.
3: Good evening.
1: Hello.
3: Good evening.
1: Good evening, Saint. How are you doing?
3: I'm blessed. Yourself.
1: I'm good, thank you. Please go ahead.
3: Yeah. You know, this is very, very touching. It's more than, you know, in lonely words. Very, you know. And you see, if this is not called wickedness, I don't know what to call this again. You know, you see, our sister, you know, she has proven beyond reasonable doubt that she's of God. And, you know, one thing I wanted to know is that God is always good at recompensing with us in our own coin. All right. So she shouldn't involve herself in it. Paul became the one.

0: one of the biggest apostles, greatest apostle that ever lived. But in as much that he was born again, accepted Christ, that didn't save him from the persecution. God still made sure he was highly persecuted among other apostles too. And for what our brother has done, there is no escape route for it. It can be 2 years, it can be in a year, it can be for a decade. But you see, there is no way in which to go free from this. And my plea is that our sister should not please involve in that at all. One of the callers says something that the money cannot solve a problem. That even if she get the money, she's already, she has already been affected. What only God can just, can amend all broken wounds now. And she should just let him go. And God has a way of rewarding her back. This is very, very touching. There's nobody who will hear this and say, this is no. It is touching. I didn't even know how to call at first. Or what to say, because advising, putting up this kind of advice is very, very hard to say, because there's no way. She's very, very right if she wants to do anything at all. But please, our dear sister, leave it all to God. And maybe you've wasted years, but you see, there's no wasted years in God. I need you to, to take your consolation in this and have it in mind that God is going to restore everything back to you in hundredfold. Thank you.
1: Thank you to Saint for sharing your counsel with our sister. Our sister just sent a message. She said, "Baba, I have cried. It is well. It is wow." 0540130684 is the number to call. Hello, good evening.
2: Hello, good evening.
1: Good evening, ma'am. Please, your name and your counsel.
2: Pacho mo from me, Bella.
1: Oh, yes, Bella.
2: Because I free Ashama.
1: Yo, Bella, Pacho, my uncle.
2: Pacho, di meka che, Mrs. Tani se, on fan che, nyakupo nebe ye bibi ya manu. 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
1: Yeah, that's Sibella new future audio ma ye nearby and then you may 0540130684 is the number to call and share your counsel. Hello, good evening. Hello.
3: Yeah, hello.
1: Yes, good evening, sir. Please your name and your counsel.
3: Yes, my name is Paul from Kaswa.
1: Yes, Paul. Please go ahead.
3: All right, okay. Yes, if it were me, what I would tell her is that she shouldn't forgive. She should make sure the man pays for what he has done. But the good thing is, it is not about me, Paul. She said our godly counsel. And we know Christianity is love, and love is all forgiving. What I want to tell her is that the God who provided for her to take care of this child for all these years, that God is still God. And he would continue to provide for her. She shouldn't take a dime from the man. And others were saying he should leave him to God. He shouldn't leave him to God. He should rather pray for him so that he gets a repentant heart. And then he would have love again for his child. I think that is my godly counsel I will give this evening. Thanks so much.
1: Thank you to Paul for sharing your counsel with our sister. We'll take our last call and switch to the voice note. Hello, good evening. Hello. Hello.
4: Yeah, good evening.
1: Good evening. Brother. Yes, good evening. Please, your name and your counsel.
4: My name is French.
1: Okay, please go ahead.
4: Yeah, I'm calling from Tema.
1: All right.
4: All that I would say is, in this world, human beings intend to, worship commodities more than human beings. In our tenor, the time that we were kids, the way we were raised up in a rich home. My uncle has a lot of cars. And then we have siblings around here, and then he never even spotted that this one is children, this one is this one, we all want. At the age of 11 years, I was driving. Then I grew up, now I'm 51 years. I realized that car is nothing, building is nothing, but if you treasure human being, you go far. I've worked in the hospital for 13 years. Things that I've seen, I've never even seen any rich man that is lying on the bed crying that he sent his car, he sent his money to bank, that his money for his own money to sign for his check for him. This man being that God placed the trust in us for us to do that. Papa, me send kose kose. That's what I will say. Bye bye.
1: Thank you for sharing your counsel with our sister this evening. Well, wrap up on the calls. Let's take a listen to the voice notes that have come through for our dear sister this evening. All right, take a listen.
5: Babs, you have made me laugh. What's the day? You are pleading. It shouldn't be offensive. Babs, you've made me laugh, Papa. Because it's annoying. It's irritating. Yes, it's really, really heart-breaking. Everything Sam waited for this man for 13 good years. It isn't that you were hungry. So that means this man coming to the life of this woman was because of her money. I don't know the work that she does, but I'm sure she's well-to-do. That is why... the man maybe intentionally got married to her so that he gets something from her and then he can fly away. And unfortunately, he even left his son and doesn't want to think about him, reaching out to him to he said, me damn. Oh, it's sad. Do you know what I can tell my sister is on for my name? It's painful, it's annoying, it's irritating. All the negative things. I can feel her pain. She did that for the husband to travel. She can do the same for the son. So far as she can, she single-handedly managed the son all through this journey, even to the university, and she's still doing it happily. Now she has gotten to know her faith, that she's no more married. Rather, she was just wearing a ring with no man. The family members, though, are wicked. Yeah, I'll use the word wicked. Forgive me. They are really, really wicked. What if it's their child, a female, that the man has done that to? Or let's turn the table. Maybe it's the man that sponsored this woman to go and she never returned. Won't they say the woman is wicked? But all the same, it's want to delve into it. I'm sure you get broken and then big words will come out. Just as you are pleading with we, the listeners, that to be careful with our words. Rather, it should be godly. So all that I can tell her is she should just give it to God. Anna, on summer and manyame. Me when I'm provoked, I'll summon you to God. Yeah, somebody you say. Mess summer wa manyame. If I'm really, really broken, I'll give it to God. So that God will be my judge. Yeah. Judge my case for me. And sometimes what I want God to do to you, I request him and he does it. But not to kill you. Bunch on yansaka krebi. So she should just send him to God. A request that you mentioned and you're like a crazy. Don't say we are sinner. And you're one. We call run. You come back and make me to the same place that you left. If I want to talk, make a sasa. This is my little counsel I can give my sister.
6: Good evening, Auntie Baba. I am Obia. I'll remind our sister about the Lord's Prayer. And forgive us our trespasses as we forgive those who trespass against us. I may be seeing this, she may think I'm seeing it lightly, but no matter how difficult it is, still forgive our trespasses as we forgive those who trespass against us. If not for any reason, God has been good to her. For her to single-handedly be able to raise a young man up to this state even tells that the Lord has been good to her. So she should look at the goodness of God. Yes, she should just look at the goodness of God, how God has been good to her. And she shouldn't focus on him. Vengeance is of the Lord. He's going through so much that her ex-husband would be going through so much that if she would know about it, she would rather pity him. He's really going through a lot. That is one thing she should bear in mind. God will not spare him. He's going through it. So she shouldn't stain her hands or anything. No, she's not the one who is supposed to punish him. God himself is punishing him. Life is punishing the husband, so she should just keep calm. she should just keep calm.
5: Good evening, Sunny. So to my dear sister who has been terribly betrayed by her husband, I'll tell her to let go and forgive him. Vengeance is God's. It's not in our place as Christians to seek vengeance. She should let it go. We thank God for the life of her son and the fact that throughout all these 13 years of neglect, God has provided and protected them. She should leave the man to his own ways and also the family, and she should just forgive them and move on with her life. It's God who restores. It's God who gives us riches and wealth with no sorrows attached. And God himself will restore her. Everything she has invested in this man, everything she has lost, it is God Almighty who will restore her. So she should take heart and forgive him. Thank you.
7: Good evening, Baba. So my advice to this woman is that the Bible says, vengeance is mine, saith the Lord, I will repay. So she should leave her matter to God, the same God who avenged. God actually tells us to leave it to him because he is the one who sees the bigger picture of everything and knows how best to take revenge. So the same God who took revenge for Joseph when his brother put him in the pit and thought they were enslaving him, and God made him the prime minister of Egypt, the same God, that same God is the one whom we are entreating her to leave her matter and her case to. And he will repay in his own way. And all she has to do as a child of God is to forgive him, just like Joseph did. Joseph held nothing against his brothers because he became too blessed to be petty. God has blessed her such that she doesn't even need her husband to take care of herself and her child. So she should just forgive him and move on with her life. She shouldn't go tracing back to the man when he's not ready to come. Is that the kind of father you want your child to look up to? Is that the kind of example you want your child to look up to? So if he's not willing to come back, leave him. God himself will play a fatherly role in the life of the child. Thank you.
8: Good evening to you and your listeners. This is Priscilla, Lakeside. What the man did to the lady is very painful, but I just want her to know something. The way we have generational blessings, there are generational curses. So because he has a blood tie with the son, just because of that, she should just let it go. Just pray about it and let it go. Secondly, the Bible says anybody who curses, you have your share in the curse. So imagine you do something to this man. It might trickle down to your son because he shares a blood tie with him. I don't know where you want to take him to and what they will do to him. Please, just let it go. God's anger is even more powerful than these people. They will definitely take something from you before they do whatever he wants for you. So just let it go so that when the punishment starts, he will have it fully and you'll be really satisfied. Good evening.
9: Hello, Sunny. Good evening. I'm Gwen, calling from Kenya. And what I can say to my sister is that we go through a lot. We go through a lot. Yes, men also go through their phases in life, but women go through things, that situations and circumstances, and that sometimes you ask yourself, why is this person going through this? Or who be someone who say, a banishing crown, even onyasa kukodumpo na odi fa bibi same. You know, I don't know, but sometimes that is how I feel towards other people's issues. Now you just forget about your own, if I'll put it. Meaning you can say your own shedding. And you mean I was soon enough till now. And this is the time I believe as women we come together, flame the fire, boom, flame the obi say, you know, and can we say you were an organization, you didn't remember, so that she will be, you know, cheered up through programs and, you know, stuff, so that it's every 7 years will be transformed into something else, and you know, positively in her life. I pray that God be with them. Thank you.
10: Ready? I send me a year, Papa Baba. I send me the year. Baba, tell our sister this on some man in Miami where they make a tree. On some man in Miami, God is the only advocate that we have. He's the only lawyer for this case. He shouldn't pass anyway. On some man in Miami, where they now, hey, since vengeance is mine, says the Lord. Sister, don't lift a finger, don't take anything from him. Give it to God. Hey, cry unto God. Cry. Hey, sister, cry. This one here. Release all your pain and bitterness to God. Let God handle him. Sister, obey handle no man. Sister, this one here, leave him to God. Let God handle him for the wickedness that he has paid you for the goodness that you've done in his life and even the life of his family. His family members too are wicked. Samani manyame, sister. Samani manyame.
11: Hello, Baba. Good evening. This is YY from Nungwa. For me, this is the highest form of wickedness from the part of the gentleman and his family. What I would say is, just in addition to what everyone has said, leave everything to God. But do not push for any relationship between the man and the son. Such wickedness, in fact, even if the man decides or the family decides to have a relationship with your son, please be very careful, because Adjumpe niyo mutrim cry, and may God be your help.
1: Unfortunately, our time is far spent. We need to wrap up. I see a lot of voice notes. We think we'll just forward it to our sister so she can take a listen to the rest of the voice notes that have come to her, hoping that, you know, it will encourage her and cheer her up. We have some text messages. 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Okay, we have a text message. Let me quickly do that and wrap up. This one says, good evening, Baba. It is, in fact, very disappointing and betraying when you sacrifice for the one you love and they end up being... ended up being treated this way. Your husband's family too has not been fair to you. He did not continue to marry you, and they did not also come out clearly for someone to come for you. How wicked it is. It is only people who do not fear God that will do this. Since you guys have not gone through any divorce process, it means the marriage is still binding. I wish you go through the necessary procedure to end the marriage. I will also suggest that God has been so good to you, and I think you should leave him to his conscience and let God do the vengeance. Let him know that you leave everything to God, and he will definitely pay for it. Let your child know he has a father who has treated you this way, and let God continue the rest. It shall be well with you, and he would come begging you for forgiveness. Stop calling him and go on with your life. May God be your help. And continues to say, it is painful and you have cried. It is worth it. God will be the one to wipe your tears. And this is from Dr. Iranadu of UPSA. Thank you so much for sharing your counsel with our sister. Another message here says, strange world. Our sister first thank God that she's still alive after hearing what her husband has done against her over the 13 years. She should just leave him to God to deal with him. She can seek legal counsel from the lawyers who are with us on this program in respect of what she spent on his traveling and the child's upkeeping. This is from Copeland. All right. Thank you so much for sharing your counsel with our sister this evening. And we wrap up on the chat. Big thank you to you, our dear listeners. And a big thank you also to our sponsors, Oceans Mall and Duffy's Health and Beauty. If you're listening to me and you have a story to share and you need godly counsel, you can reach out to me by sending your story via text, voice note, or call me on this number, 0502-300-114. It's 0502-300-114. 0502-300-114. Okay, well, to our dear sister, you are listening, and I think that the counsel that I've come through is to encourage you and know that you have done great for your husband. And I don't think that, that's a lot of sacrifice. That's a lot of sacrifice. And we understand that you are angry, you are hurt, you feel used. But like our listener said, leave everything to God. You know, and someone said that you need to pray for your husband as well to know Jesus. And I think that that's a very good thing to do, to pray for him to know Jesus. Yes, you are hurt. Firstly, we pray for your hearts, that God will touch your heart. And you said, whatever we tell you to do is what you do. Well, they've said, don't go to any place. Just go to Jesus. So take it to Jesus. Let him know how hurt you are. Tell him how you feel. Be open to him and let him know that you are hurt. And ask him to heal your heart. And as he does that, also pray for your husband that God will touch him and that he will also bring him to a place of repentance. It's also very important as well that you do that for him. And and that's basically it. And we pray for you that the Lord will touch your heart. He will give you strength. He will teach you how to forgive and how to love wholeheartedly, because in this time, sometimes it's easier for you to lock your heart and be bitter with people and not be good to people. But the Lord will show you how good He has been to you, and that you also have to be good to others as well. And so, yeah, that's our prayer for you. We wish you well.

0: That's right. Sometimes all we need to be is to be honest with God and tell him how we feel, how the situation hurts us. Sometimes, Christopher, we like to form a lot. But when we go before our Father, we need to be very open. Tell him the pain that we feel, the hurt, pour ourselves at his feet. And he's always ready to listen to us. It's a Sunset Drive here on Sunny 88.7 FM, and our sister says a big thank you to you, our dear listeners, for coming through to share your counsel with her. She says she really, really appreciates it a lot, and she's going to take your advice. And also thank you for your prayers. So please pray for her this evening. Say a prayer for her this evening. Yes, well, this evening I have Mr. Kwabena Jackson right here in the studio with me, founder of Doubles. Good evening to you, Mr. Jackson.
1: Good evening.
0: It's good to have you in the studio again.
1: Yes, it's good to be here. Mm. And when I hear your voice, I feel like I have to do something about my voice.
0: I think you have a fantastic voice, by the way.
1: Now I'm blushing. You see a black man blushing, they should rush to the studio.
0: But I'm so glad to have you in the studio.
1: It's a pleasure.
0: And also the fact that you're going to be with us for the Singles Adventure. I'm really excited. I'm also looking forward to it because I know that you're mostly with the married people. So now that you're going to be with singles, I'm excited. I'm really, really excited. Yes.
1: Oh, yeah, yeah,
0: yes,
1: yeah,
0: yes, yeah, yes. Yeah, yeah, yeah. But anyway, I know that this evening we are here because of Doubles, the marriage conversation.
1: Yeah.
0: For me, when I hear Doubles, first thing that came to my mind was, why the name Doubles?
1: That's a question that I usually, but I was thinking of, okay, so you know the game, the tennis game, mm-hmm. and we have the doubles tennis game where you have two people partnering to play against that. Good. So that was actually where, when I was thinking of, I said, well, yeah, that partnership would work. And interestingly, my first workshop, I had watched a tennis game between

0: How come I've forgotten her name? I need to be lashed.
1: Serena Williams.
0: Williams and another guy who was actually, I think he was now beginning.
1: Okay.
0: I watched that game.
1: Okay.
0: And I was watching how the two of them were connecting and the strategies that were discussed. I said, this is a good partnership. And that's okay.
1: Doubles.
0: Wow. So if you're thinking that I got Kobna, start a ministry called...
1: You didn't hear that.
0: Give the name. But actually, on a more serious note, over the period, I've realized that we spend a lot of time preparing people for marriage.
1: Right.
0: And we prepare them for the day, the event. And then they get into marriage, but they don't know how to marry. There is no real playbook that teaches us how to build friendship when we are in marriage. You see, so I tell people that premarital counseling is good, but in marriage counseling or post marriage counseling,
1: right,
0: whichever way you want to call it, is critical and crucial, because nobody teaches you how to keep your friendship in the marriage. Nobody teaches you how to really interact with somebody that has lived 25 years of his or her own life all by herself, seeing things from a particular perspective, and then now having to live with you to share one vision and one purpose. So, and I had been through that. As I keep saying, the last time I was here, I said to you that the first 5 years of my marriage was.
1: You thought it was fantastic.
0: I thought it was fantastic, but it was a lot of conflict and issues. And I realized it was I survived that because I had an accountability partner who would then teach us and was hand holding us in how to deal with the issues as they came along. That's how we survived. So I thought that, hey, I mean, if God has blessed me with so much knowledge and skill and experience, then why not put a ministry together that would help couples with playbooks, to help couples create a safe environment where people can come and have the difficult conversations. Some of the conversations are quite uncomfortable, but they need to be helped. So that's really what it is. It's a safe environment. My mind keeps going back to workshops we've had where couples actually are discussing the issues there in a very respectful manner, nice banter, discussing their issues, and they've forgotten that everybody exists in there.
1: Right, wow.
0: But then it dawns on me that, hey, you have created such a safe environment that people actually feel comfortable in the midst of 200 other people. They've completely forgotten, and they're not fighting. They're just having a conversation, and we allow them to have that conversation. Of course, when it gets to a certain point, I'll say, okay, we need to move this offline and then all of that. But the point is that we've created a safe space for people to feel comfortable in and come and have all the difficult.
1: You know, I know that we're going to talk about the singles adventure that's coming up, and that's why you're here. But, you know, for the drive, there's always marital issues, one way or the other. And so for somebody listening and probably has this challenge in their marriage and they don't know where to go to, how do they get to be part of Doubles?
0: Oh, we're having the workshop on Saturday.
1: Okay.
0: This very Saturday, 2 days from now, right? Mm-hmm. Yes. So today's Thursday, Friday, Saturday, 17th October. It starts at 8:30 a.m. We'll start with breakfast, and then we move into the main session. After the main session, we'll have lunch, and then we can go home. It's happening at Nagrat Lyceum. The thing about our workshop is that it's very interactive.
1: Okay.
0: So it is not an issue of me coming to lecture and then go away. Mm-hmm. we're going to have shared experiences. You have the opportunity to express yourself, and we listen to you, and then we show you what the Bible says or what the biblical principles are so that you can apply them in a manner that works for you. The thing is that you know the principle and apply it in a manner that works for you. So I'm encouraging everybody that is hearing my voice this evening. It's going to be Saturday. We are talking about friendship.
1: Oh,
0: friendship in marriage. And for those who actually went for the couples retreat, yes, they had. Even if you are at the couples retreat, I'm telling you, this is going to be even better than because we've had a few tweaks here and there. Right. We've deepened. We've added a few more principles. I mean, so it's going to be an interesting time of learning, of re-evaluating our marriage and committing. Let me say this. The goal of every workshop is to kick off a behavioral change. So we don't have the workshops to just give information. After the information, what next? That's why there's always a playbook. There's always what the psychologists will call the intervention or the tools for you to go away with and ensure that we can start off a behavioral change if you so wish.
1: So how do people get to register, if you can share before we start our conversation?
0: You need to, registration is free.
1: Okay.
0: But you can call 054-0126-355.
1: Mr. Jess, can you please take your time for us? Some of our listeners are driving, so.
0: So 054
1: 0126-355. 054
0: 0126-255-355.
1: Okay.
0: So if you call or send a message, the link will be sent to you. You register. Registration is free. Obviously, attendance is also free.
1: Okay. Now let's zoom into our conversation this evening. Now, you are our facilitator for the Singles Adventure.
0: Yes.
1: That is coming up from the 31st of October to the 1st of November. And, you know, our theme is Me Before Us.
0: Yes.
1: And so for singles listening to us this evening, dragging their feet, what should they expect?
0: Well, the thing about singles is that in our environment, we've created a system where we give a lot of pressure to the unmarried to get married. So we spend our time looking for the right person to marry. The last time I was here, I mentioned that you're born, you go through school. By the time you finish tertiary, or when you're in tertiary, you're already thinking, right after tertiary, some people want to get married even before they get a good job. and they say, let's get a good job, and then after we marry, and all of that. So it's as if marriage is treated as a certificate of achievement. So we are all looking forward to getting that certificate. But on the 1st of November, what we're going to do is say, hey, pause. Instead of always looking for who is the right person we're going to marry, let's take time and examine ourselves. Who are we? What are we bringing into the relationship?
1: Right.
0: Do I understand myself really well? I'm going to wait to get into a relationship and somebody is going to help me explore myself.
1: Right.
0: Now, the thing about understanding yourself and knowing, being self-aware, is that it helps in making it aids in making the right choices. I'm not saying that you would absolutely make the right choice if you're self-aware. Of course, you may, but it makes it better. Your chances, understanding yourself, gives you a better disposition to making decisions that would long-term benefit you. You need to understand, why am I attracted to this person? And sometimes we don't understand that all of us, we have needs, and those needs are screaming at us. some particular need at some point in time in our lives screams the loudest. And when we find that one person that addresses that need, we think that, hey,
1: this is the person.
0: This is the person.
1: Yeah.
0: He or she makes me feel good. He or she gives me the affirmation that I'm looking for. So maybe at a certain point in time in your life, affirmation is a key.
1: Yeah.
0: But you have, if you take your time to discover yourself, you understand why affirmation is important to you at this point in time, and also realize that there are other needs that you need to satisfy.
1: Mm.
0: So instead of rushing into a relationship with this person that satisfies this particular need, you could take your time and check whether that person meets the total you, or not. Of course, you will not be able to get, you won't know yourself enough, but there will be some knowledge that would help you, or aid you to, because as we grow, seasons change. Our needs change. So at different times, let me share a story here. I was watching a video online, and this guy was telling a story about how he came across a man that had been married for 60 years. For 60 years. So he was excited. He was like, oh, you know, 60 years, you must have
1: that's a lot.
0: Of lessons. Let's sit down and tell me how you've been married to the same person for 60 good years. The man's response is that I haven't been married to the same person for 60 years.
1: Mm.
0: He says, how come? It's the same woman. He says, yes, it's the same woman, but there are different stages. The person I married at 20 was not the same at 35. At 35, when the person got at 50, the needs were different.
1: Mm.
0: So the key to ensure that you can stay is keep discovering, be curious enough to know, discovering each other, and then at every stage, meeting the needs of the person. So my point is that when you're about getting in, at that time, that's the what is information available to you. But as you grow, you will need to be discovering and growing. But the starting point is important. Know yourself. Understand what drives you. Every one of us, Baba, what the decisions you're making today is influenced by you. Your thought processes, your nurturing, your upbringing, the experiences that you've had. So if you don't understand those things, you will not even know why you're making those decisions.
1: Mm.
0: Wow. So it will be a fantastic time to pause and start examining ourselves, get to know ourselves. I will be surprised what we'll discover about ourselves.
1: Somebody's listening and saying that, you know, especially you, I mean, I like the fact that you talked about society and the pressure it puts on singles and getting married and all that. And I've had stories where people go like, you know, sometimes people just call me and then they're sharing issues with me and they're telling me the pressure at home, this pressure at home is just, it's too much for them. They don't even know what to do, which steps to take. And sometimes, you know, the church is always, there's always one single program after the other. Yeah. And sometimes it's just like the same thing over and over again. People are wondering, what is so new about this one? Because we are always saying, discover yourself, discover yourself. I mean, how do I even go about it? For somebody listening is still wondering, do I really want to be part of this? Because the pressure is too much. Maybe there's this guy or this girl, they feel like, Charlie, because of the pressure, let me just jump in. What would you tell to other person?
0: First of all, I'll say, don't come for singles adventure because you want to get into a relationship. Come because, listen, community is good.
1: Mm.
0: Spending time with yourself and giving yourself a treat is good. give yourself a treat. Come and let's spend time. But whilst we're doing that, we will also create an environment where we can feel free and try to learn who we are and move away from the precious. Listen, it's a sad thing. A friend of mine will say is a sad thing. It's a sad thing that our society puts a lot of pressure. You should not marry or get into a relationship because of pressure.
1: Mm.
0: And that's the error that a lot of us make. So our desire for marriage becomes so powerful that it overrides wise decisions.
1: Right.
0: And those are some of the things that we'll be talking about. Let's take our time. Let's see. There's really no rush.
1: Hmm.
0: I make this controversial statement. Some people will not marry.
1: Yeah.
0: And that's the hard reality. Yeah. Reality. That's the harsh reality. Some people may not marry. So does that mean that you are not going to live a fulfilled life because you are not married? And those are the questions that we need to address. And those are the things that sometimes I feel, even in the churches, we need to understand that we're given undue pressure to the singles. Because when you finish school, in our bid to get them not to fornicate, we are trying to push them into marriage so that they don't fornicate. You know, but we can manage them better. We can teach self-restraint. We can, rather than push them into situations, oh, he's a good guy, he's a prayerful guy, he's spiritual. These days, when I hear those things, remember the last time I was here, someone said to me that I was laughing so much. I said, did he hear you laughing? But listeners, you should see how Baba has a skill of laughing without it coming out. So I'm going to control myself. I'm not going to allow you to make me laugh so much. But yes, so please don't think that this is a time where we're going to try and do a matchmaking session. Yeah. This is a time where we're going to relax. We're going to enjoy ourselves. We're going to build friendships. We're going to establish community, know people.
1: Hmm.
0: You, being in a relationship or your spouse or your partner is not the one that is going to fulfill all your emotional needs. Community is important. So come and let's spend time together. Come and let's bond. Let's make friends. Let's do things. I'm looking forward to the hiking. I'm looking forward to the falls. I'm looking forward to the breakfast and the lunch, meeting new people, making new connections, building new relationships that would go far beyond just a single. So I'll say boyfriend, girlfriend.
1: But Mr. Jackson, I want your view on something. So I was having a conversation with someone. I was telling the person that I think that this was my view. I said, I think that not every relationship should end up being a dating kind of relationship. But sometimes because, you know, you're single, you feel like pressure is on you. Even when the person is supposed to be friends, you're just supposed to be friends. You end up dating the person. And then it ends up being a mess. And then the person said, aren't you supposed to be in a relationship with your friend? So why are you zoning people to just be friends? And so now that you're here, I want to ask you, is every friendship, do you have to be in a relationship with a person just because you are friends?
0: Absolutely not.
1: I like you, Mr. Jackson.
0: Absolutely not. I mean, I have friends and I have female friends. Mm. My wife has male friends. And the fact that you have friends of the opposite sex does not mean that it has to lead into. So let's rewind. Maybe even I'm talking about married. Let's go back to there are different stages of relationships. Unfortunately, what happens is that when we start spending time with a particular person,
1: mm.
0: then the two parties assume that because we've been

0: agreement with you would give me a certain kind of value, which is completely different from what my wife may give me. It is not either or. It can be and. Baba and. Baba is my friend. My wife is also my friend. It's just that there are different kinds of friendships that satisfy different aspects of my life. The fact that I'm a friend to Baba does not necessarily mean that we have to escalate that friendship. We should take our time. But again, it's because of the society and the pressures of the society. When I keep, when I was growing up, anytime a particular lady comes to visit me at home, my mom would ask, "Na ebwe honey." You know, because maybe consistently that lady will be coming home, or I will go out and come home with the lady. So then we assume that once somebody have been introduced to the family, it means that he has plans for, but maybe he doesn't.
1: he doesn't,
0: and there are quite a number of them. I mean, My parents were very good at hosting my friends. So I would take my friends home because I know that they would walk away feeling very good and happy and excited, and they want to be coming to my house rather than me going to their place. When we haven't had the conversation of moving it to the next level, let's not assume that we have to, because we are spending a lot of time together, or we've met friends, or we've met family, or we've met... Those things are important, but it does not mean that... Don't assume, don't start thinking. If you think that, this person may be a good prospect, yeah, that's fine. At the point where you want to have that conversation, have that conversation. But don't start every friendship thinking that it has to end up in a relationship.
1: I just love I love the power you say assumption. Assumptions in uncomfortable bridges. How people assume a lot.
0: Oh, yeah.
1: I mean, and what she said, please don't assume. Mr. Jackson, I said it. Have that conversation. If they haven't said anything, don't assume.
0: Yeah.
1: They're just brothers and sisters in Christ.
0: See, but again, because in some Christian societies, we do not encourage the bond between the male and the female. That's why we think that every time a male and female are coming together, it must be for that purpose, you see. But right from child, we should encourage them. They should mingle, they should have clean relationships. They should it would help them understand. The boys would understand women better, the women would understand the male better, and all of that, rather than keep them apart till
1: they are
0: 20s, and then we start. I keep saying that there are a lot of prayer topics that we create ourselves. So when my children are doing something, I say, please don't bring me a prayer topic. No, really, because this action will end up. So start talking to your children about relationships, about male. My daughter came to me when she was in class 6. This I'm talking about my daughter that is in the 20s. When she was in class 6, she came to me and said to me that when she sees a particular guy, she really feels like spending time with a guy and all of that. And I said to her that is very normal. If she didn't feel that way, I have to go on my knees and start praying for her. So what did I do? I normalized that feeling. Then I went ahead to teach her what to do with it. So I there was a teaching moment for me right there that I took advantage of. It's not, but in our society, class 6 is Jonathan. So they grow up thinking that it's evil to feel that way. Then at 20 something, you are not giving them pressure that they should.
1: Mr. Jackson, the master me, my mother was a baby.

0: then all of a sudden, now so that never wear. What are you doing?
1: So we need to, as parents, we need to be mindful of some of these things and take our time and train so that they understand. Otherwise, at that time, when they're getting, when they're at a certain age, when you go to the university, there's nobody there who is regulating. And you have the freedom. So a lot of people go to into the university, and if the grace of God does not abound towards them, you realize that they enter into all sorts of things, because all of a sudden you have so much freedom. Nobody's monitoring you. Nobody's there. Then you start exploring all sorts of.
0: I really like this conversation. We touch base on marriage, on parenting, and then also on singles. But before I let you go, for the singles listening, dragging their feet, they are wondering, should I register for, what would you tell them?
1: Please register now.
0: Now.
1: Call now. Please give your number whilst I'm speaking.
0: Yes. So go on our website or send a WhatsApp message to 0545 223324 or visit our website, that is www.sunnygh.com, and then register to your part. Mr. Jackson,
1: I'm committing to an experience that would leave you considering and thinking through who you are, the reasons why you're attracted to the things that you're attracted to, or the people that you're attracted to, understanding yourself better. We're going to start that process. Of course, it's not all going to happen in one day, but the process is going to start there, and then you continue, you grow yourself to become a better you. Understanding you and becoming a better you to give better value than just looking out for who is coming into my life. More often than not, we have a checklist. Create that checklist for yourself rather than the other party.
0: Thank you so much, Mr. Kwabena Jackson, for coming through. Somebody sent a message. Oh, okay. I'm going to text you the number. The person says, please, could you send me the contact to register for the marriage workshop coming
1: Saturdays.
0: On Saturdays?
1: Yes. 054-0126-355. I'm looking forward to receiving you on Saturday at 8:30 a.m. It's going to be a great time.
0: Be there. And definitely send the number to you as well. So register and be there, because it's going to be an exciting time. Thank you so much, Mr. Kwabena Jackson, for coming through.
1: It's always a pleasure.
0: It's Sunny.
1: Minya Fantine, it's always a pleasure.
0: Oh, merci. But a voice here, though, papa, Mr. Jackson. A voice here, though, papa.
1: It would be to me, though.
0: Oh, what do you to me, though?
1: It would be too brief, though. It would be to me, though.
0: Oh, thank you so much, Mr. Jackson.
1: Pleasure.
0: It's
1: a pleasure.
0: It's Sunny 88.7 FM. 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

0: 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And of course, climb the mountain Afajato.
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0: That's right, Jesus. We want to love on you, love on only Jesus. You know, I know yesterday we played a song and one of our couples, he said, happy birthday to you. So, no, it was on Tuesday. He said he's holding his wife's waist as they are enjoying this. I say, hey, please, this one, don't hold your wife's waist too. This one is for Jesus. So hold on to Jesus, only Jesus. It's a Sunset Drive here on Sunny 88.7 FM. Well, this evening, I have the team from Every Woman Chat Show right here in the studio with me. And so good evening to you, Harriet, and good evening to you, Efiba Dansapia. Good evening. How are we doing?
1: Good.
0: Awesome, awesome, awesome. Now, I know that you have, for Every Woman Foundation, you have the free ultrasound scan breast screening that is happening. Let's talk about it. I know that you've been having it for some time now. Why did you start this free ultrasound? Because I know that in October, yes, it's free. You know, people are saying it, or, you know, people are giving free screening and all that. But for you, as you know, as an organization, why did you also decide to start such?
1: Okay, so Every Woman Chat Show is a program on Sunny FM and Sunny TV. And of course, it's a women's program. So we had a few people, I think about 6 years ago, who called on us that they had challenges with their breast. That's breast cancer. And they wanted help. So 4 years ago, 5 years ago, sorry, we decided that we are going to help those people do that. So we collaborated with Sunny FM at that time with Breast Society of Ghana, and we had our first edition is 5 years ago.
0: Okay.
1: With Breast Society of Ghana. So that's when it started.
0: Because
1: we had a few people who had challenges with their treatment and they wanted help.
0: That's where you started.
1: We started.
0: How has it been so far? This 5 years. 5 years is a big deal. You've come a long way. Yeah. How has it been?
1: So the first edition, we had it over here at Sunny FM premises with BME Healthcare. They were BME Diagnostic Center at that time. Okay. So they are healthcare now. Now they have a clinic. So they had this mobile ultrasound scan machine, and we did it over here at Sunny FM. And at the end of the day, we had, I think, about 50 people, and one person had the cancer.
0: Oh, wow.
1: The person didn't even know about it.
0: The person
1: was even one of the nurses.
0: Oh, wow.
1: That came to help. You see, most of the time, they use the hand
0: to examine it.
1: But at that time, we used the hand and the ultrasound scan machine. So the sound scan machine detected that one of them had.
0: Wow.
1: So afterwards, we decided that then we would go for the ultrasound scan or mammogram, instead of using the hand. So that's how I started.
0: Wow.
1: So we started with one person, Bennett. Then continued, I think, four. The second year, I think, four or so. I think the other year, six or so. And it continued life. So every year, we had people. Then we have to take them to the appropriate department. That is the people that we know for treatment. So the issue had to do with the treatment. Afterwards, when they had the cancer. So what we do is to early detection saves lives, as we all know. So what we decided to do was that every year we're going to help people to be able to go through that process, to be able to see it early and to be able to treat it.
0: Wow. And I know that this year it's happening from the 29th to the 31st of October. So it's going to be 3 days. Where is it happening?
1: It's at BME Diagnostic Healthcare. It's a clinic located at Ablekuma. It's at Pentecost Junction.
0: Okay.
1: Yes.
0: That's why it's happening. Yes. For you, Afiba, I mean, on that day, I mean, is it open to everybody or because you were a woman church show, so it's only for women that are coming on that day?
2: Okay, it's open for all.
0: Okay, I think, Afiba, if you can sit here for me. Okay. If you can sit there for me so I can hear you loud and clear. Oh, right. Uh-huh. All right. Okay. Uh-huh. So now that's much better. All right. Mm-hmm.
2: All right, so it's open for all.
0: Okay.
2: And we get to know that some men also have breast cancer. Okay. When they are diagnosed, but for as many as we could remember, we mostly have women coming in or participating in the exercise.
0: All right, all right. So it's open for all to come and be part of the breast screening. Okay, so for you, I know that you are open to also sponsorship and donations. And so how do people, because you are doing it for free, so how do people partner with you to be part of this?
1: So what we do is that we go in for sponsors. For now, we have Fiesta Boreal.
0: Okay.
1: Thank you, Fiesta Boreal. We have Tube Vision International. They have been with us for the past 4 years. Every time we call upon them, because what it is that the ultrasound scan that we do with the clinic, they charge.
0: Oh, they so charge. It's free for the people coming, but coming you in, you pay for them.
1: Yes, we pay for them.
0: Okay,
1: that's why we seek for sponsors to be able to help them. If you ask them to pay, they will not go and check.
0: Mm-hmm.
1: But if it's free, they will check. So what we do is that we ask for sponsors from companies, individuals, and they do help us, and we do it free to the public. So we have Fiesta Royal, we have Tube Vision, they have been with us for the past 4 years. One Yugo Yugot, they've been with us for the past 4 years. Every time we call upon them, they are with us. They come with their staff too sometimes. Then we have Challenge Bookshop coming in this time. Then we have Lean Mother Care, she's been with us throughout. Lean Mother Kai, thank you very much.
0: Mm-hmm.
1: Then we have Time with Malice.
0: Okay.
1: Yes, she's an individual. Time with Malice, thank you very much.
0: Mm-hmm.
1: And I think then we have She Thrives Africa.
0: Yes, yeah, listen.
1: She Thrives Africa. Thank you, Kabuki. She's been our support too as well. She's been our support too as well.
0: Mm, all
1: so
0: right.
1: These are a few people for now sponsoring us to be able to do it for free to the public.
0: All right. All right. That's amazing. So how do people get to partner with you? Is there contact numbers that people can share?
1: You just have to send it. This time around, it was free with the years, with the, it was free. It's free.
0: Mm-hmm.
1: All you need to do is that you text or WhatsApp us on 0544497764. That is 0544497764 with your full name. Then we will send you a code to be able to be part. This time around, when you go there without the code number attached to your name, you will not be taken care of.
0: So you need a code.
1: You need a code.
0: Please share the numbers again.
1: Yes, so 0544497764. Because we pay for the individuals that go there, you have to get a code to be able to be part this time around.
0: All right.
1: So we had a lot of people going there years back. And there were a lot and our budget was restrained.
0: Okay.
1: So this time around, you have to register with us. We're going to take care about 150 people, persons. So you need to register with us. The registration is just to text us your full name. Then we send you a number code. That's all.
0: That's all. That's all. And the number again is
1: 0505-444-97764.
0: Right. Okay.
1: 0544-97764.
0: All right. Well, before I let you go, I want to take your last words to our listeners who are listening to us.
1: So if you want to also donate.
0: Yeah. Oh, okay.
1: Sponsor
0: yes.
1: Sponsor us. We have, because we still have a lot of people calling. As I said already, we are going to take care of 150 persons. So if you want to donate to help, you can call us on 0534-97764.
0: Okay, that's the same number. 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
2: Okay, we believe that early assessment makes a difference. 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They shouldn't be worried about the results that they will receive after the diagnosis. They should just come in and then get screened, know their state, and then move on in life.
0: Move on in life, yes.
1: Yes, you said it all. 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
0: All right. Thank you, Harriet, and thank you, Efiba Dansapia, for coming through this evening.
1: Yeah. Thank you, brother.
0: This is Sunset Drive here on Sunny 88.7 FM. Well, it's time for me to go. I want to say thank you so much for making time to listen to the Sunset Drive. Today, I wasn't able to lead you to Christ, but tomorrow, I'm going to lead you to Jesus, my dear. Have a great evening. My name is Babo Kran. I'll be with you tomorrow. Bye-bye. 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

blesses you this day. You are very great. You are clothed with honor and majesty. You cover yourself with light as with a garment. You stretch out the heavens as a curtain. Who can compare with you? Your ways are just and true. Your glory shall endure forever. All your works in all places of your dominion shall bless you. I will sing unto you as long as I live. I will sing praises to you while I have my being. My meditation of you shall be sweet. I will be glad in you, my Lord Jesus Christ.

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Aye.

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I don't want to be fixed in a schedule. You know, when the devil do you hey, you do you hey hey. You know what I'm saying? We come from the gutters, from the slums, when nobody knew us, we didn't care. Oh, today, when we pass, people recognize us. So when the devil do you hey, you say hey hey. Oh, this afternoon I was so mad. I say hey hey hey. Not today. Don't let anybody put you down. Do you understand what I'm saying? You have come too far for the devil to play games with you. Oh, yes.

Beloved in Christ, Reverend Dr. Abraham Obey Amwako, former head of operations and a seasoned minister of Assemblies of God Ghana, gladly welcomes you to the Assemblies of God Bible Study Program, dubbed The Bible Speaks Today.

0: Praise the Lord. Once again, it's a real joy for me to come your way with The Bible Speaks today. Last week, we started a new series on teachings of Jesus from the New Testament. We started with the first lesson, and that was Principles of the Kingdom. We looked at Matthew chapter 5, verse 1 to 16, and the study was broken down into two parts. The first part says, proclaim kingdom principles. The kingdom principles include the kingdom attributes. Blessed are the merciful, blessed are the peacemakers, and then blessed are those who are pure in heart, blessed are those who hunger and thirst after righteousness. These are the kingdom attributes. Then kingdom rewards. What will be the rewards for all those attributes when they are practiced? Then we must apply kingdom principles. That was the second part. How do we apply kingdom principles? We must preserve society because we are the salt of the earth. Then we must give light because we are the light of the earth. That's what we did last week. We must proclaim kingdom principles and we must apply kingdom principles in our daily work. I promise you that we'll be looking at the next in the series. And the next in our series on the teachings of Jesus is establishing right motives. Jesus wants us to establish right motives for all the things we do, especially in our service to Him. In all our Christian service, we must establish right motives. Shall we pray? Our Father in heaven, we are grateful to you for this awesome privilege you have given us. It's always a joy to look into the pages of Scripture to understand what you have for us week by week. This week, what you have for us is establishing right motives. I pray that, Lord, you throw your light into your word once more. Open it up to us, O God. Help us as we look at various angles of this study. May the study speak to us. May the study transform our lives so our lives will never be the same. We thank you for answered prayer in Jesus' name. Amen. To please God, our giving, praying, and fasting must be done with proper motives. That is a timeless truth. Our anchor text is taken from Matthew chapter 6, verse 1. Be careful not to do your acts of righteousness before men to be seen by them. If you do, you have no reward from your Father in heaven. Matthew chapter 6, verse 1. My twofold objective for this lesson is that at the end of this study, all of you listening to me should be able to explain why right motives are essential to Christ-like living. Then you should be able to show in at least two ways how you will base your daily actions on right motives. Our study will be taken from Matthew chapter 6, verse 1 to 18. As usual, we'll be looking at various portions of this passage as we go through our study outline. Our study outline is divided into three parts, as usual. We'll first of all look at motives for giving. So we are going to look at giving, praying, and self-discipline. What should be our right motives for giving? Are we giving so we can get praise from others? What should be our proper motives? We'll look at that. Motives for giving. Number two, motives for prayer. Do we pray to seek public acclaim or are we seeking our Heavenly Father's acclaim? Let's look at that, motives for prayer. When we pray, is it about public acclaim or is it about God's approval? Then number three, motives for self-discipline. How about fasting? Discipline in fasting. Why do we do fasting and how do we do it? What is the proper way of doing it? What should be the true humility in fasting? And so our three-point outline is as follows. One, we'll look at motives for giving. Two, motives for prayer. And three, motives for self-discipline. The early believers were known for their acts of kindness to others. They were quick to take care of those in need, as we see in Acts chapter 2, verse 44 to 45, and Acts chapter 6, verse 1 to 6. They exemplified the principles concerning giving found in the Sermon on the Mount, but not all followed these principles. Even among these believers, there were those who gave from a wrong motive, as we see in Acts chapter 5, verse 1 to 11. Believers today also have many opportunities to help others. But as we are involved in Christian ministries, we also need to be careful about our motives for those ministries. We can be just like the scribes and Pharisees of Jesus' day. Our whole reason for giving may stem from a desire for others to notice us. Jesus confronted this attitude in the religious leaders of his day, and he rebukes the same attitude in us today. In Matthew chapter 6, verse 1 to 18, Jesus challenges us to consider our motives for doing what is right. He teaches specifically about our motives in three areas, namely giving from verse 2 to 4 of Matthew chapter 6, prayer verse 5 to 8, and fasting verse 16 to 18. This week's study examines the teachings of Christ concerning the motives behind our Christian service. He challenges many contemporary efforts and motives, including competing for recognition, boasting of one's own success, performing and entertaining in the name of worship, and the driving desire to be first, as we see in 1 Corinthians chapter 3, verse 13 to 15, and chapter 4, verse 5. I pray that you allow the Holy Spirit to challenge you to serve others with right motives. Ask God to examine your motives for Christian service. If your motives are pure, your service will be acceptable to God. Pray for the Holy Spirit to challenge you in the basics of Christian living. We will first of all look at motives for giving. When we are giving, what should be the right motives for giving? And we'll look at that from Matthew chapter 6, verse 1 and 2. Are we looking for praise of others? Be careful not to practice your righteousness in front of others to be seen by them. If you do, you have no reward from your Father in heaven. So when you give to the needy, do not announce it with trumpets, as the hypocrites do in the synagogues and on the streets, to be honored by others. Truly, I tell you, they have received their reward in full. Matthew chapter 6, verse 1 and 2. Some people have the tendency to want to draw attention to themselves, especially when it comes to acts of kindness. They want to be sure that others are aware of their generosity. But this attitude is contrary to scriptural conduct for believers. In the Old Testament, God commanded the Israelites to care for the poor in practical ways, as we see in Leviticus chapter 19, verse 9 and 10. In Christ's day, the poor still relied on the charity of others. Without those who gave to the poor, those in need would suffer even more. The Jews took their giving to the poor seriously. Each community had officials who collected money or other goods for the poor. There was even a community-wide levy in aid of the poor. But the giving spoken about in Matthew chapter 6 is the giving done above the obligatory gifts. Good deeds done with wrong motives destroy God's intent for our helping others. These wrong motives were addressed by Christ in Matthew chapter 6. Jesus instructed his followers in the way they gave alms. What are alms? Some equate the word alms with money, but it refers to more than money. It describes any deeds of righteousness done on behalf of the poor. The phrase, take heed, in Matthew chapter 6 verse 1, indicates that Jesus wanted them to concentrate on the motive for their acts of service for God. Believers are not to give their alms with the intention of being seen by others and attracting attention to themselves. Matthew chapter 6 verse 2. Jesus wanted to make it clear that any act of kindness done with a wrong motive will not receive a reward from God. If we have wrong motives for our giving, then we will have no reward from our Father in heaven. In Matthew chapter 6 verse 2, Jesus instructed his followers about what not to do when they gave. They were not to sound the trumpet. Jesus was probably not talking about blowing a literal trumpet before those who gave alms. Rather, he used this imagery to show that it was wrong to call attention to one's giving. In fact, only hypocrites would do this. The question is, why did Jesus call those who called attention to their giving hypocrites? The word hypocrite describes someone who acted in a play. Actors would speak words to produce an effect, whether these words were true or not. In a similar way, those who called attention to their giving acted like they had a concern for the poor. In reality, however, they were only concerned that people took notice of their own generosity. Their real motive for giving was to receive the glory of men. According to Jesus, those who gave in this manner had already received their reward. The phrase, they have received their reward, in verse 2, was used in commerce. It meant paid in full. These hypocrites had received all the reward they were going to get. They will receive no reward from God for their supposed generosity. Any act of benevolence done with the wrong motive will not receive the reward people may think it deserves. We need to ask God to help us have motives that please Him as we minister to others. Then we will be concerned about meeting the needs of others, not receiving glory for ourselves. So the right motive is we want to help, not to draw attention to ourselves or to receive the praise of men. Matthew chapter 6 verse 3 and 4 talks about the proper motive. But when you give to the needy, do not let your left hand know what your right hand is doing, so that your giving may be in secret. Then your Father who sees what is done in secret will reward you. Matthew chapter 6, verse 3 to 4. If I may ask, how can we give with a proper motive and in a way that is pleasing to God? The proper way to minister to others is, do not let your left hand know what your right hand is doing. Matthew chapter 6, verse 3. With this illustration, Jesus instructed his followers to give with utmost secrecy. But the question again is, how is it possible to give, not letting your left hand know what your right hand does? Although seemingly impossible to give in this way, believers are to give in such a way that they do not gloat over how good they are or how much they have sacrificed to do good to others. Rather, giving is to be marked by an attitude of self-forgetfulness. When giving is done in secret, God, who sees in secret, sees the motive of our hearts. He will openly reward those who have given in secret and whose motives are pure. So we must do our acts of righteousness for others without drawing attention to ourselves, and God will see it, the things we did in secret, and reward us openly. That's the first part, the right motives for our giving. Then let's look at motives for prayer. Matthew chapter 6, verse 5 to 8 talks about those who seek public acclaim, even when they are praying. Matthew 6, verse 5 to 8. And when you pray, do not be like the hypocrites, for they love to pray standing in the synagogues and on the street corners to be seen by others. Truly, I tell you, they have received their reward in full. But when you pray, go into your room, close the door, and pray to your Father, who is unseen. Then your Father, who sees what is done in secret, will reward you. And when you pray, do not keep on babbling like pagans, for they think they will be heard because of their many words. Do not be like them, for your Father knows what you need before you ask him. Hallelujah. Matthew chapter 6, verse 5 to 8. God has given us the privilege of communing with him in prayer. Throughout God's word, believers are instructed to pray, bringing their needs to God. But prayer, as with giving, needs to be done with proper motives. The privilege of prayer can be abused. Some believers use prayer as a way to show their piety. It was this very thing to which Jesus was referring in Matthew chapter 6, verse 5. The Jews were required to pray three times a day. At the appointed times of prayer, some of them would make sure that they were in the most public place, the synagogue or a prominent place in the street, and then pray. Their actions would be similar to having private devotions on a busy street corner to show how spiritual we are. The prayers of these hypocrites were not for the purpose of bringing needs to God. Rather, they prayed only to be seen by those around them. Like those who gave only to be seen by others, they had received their reward in full. How can public prayer be abused today? Sometimes people's prayers in public are more like gossip than prayer. Their prayers do little more than provide negative details in the lives of others. At other times, people instruct those present on how to live. Some try to use their most flowery speech so that they can be known as a great person of prayer, but their prayers are not from the heart. In Matthew chapter 6, verse 6 to 8, Christ taught his disciples how to pray. What instructions did Jesus give to his followers concerning prayer? First, Jesus instructed his followers to find a secret place of prayer away from the distractions of the world. In this way, one prays not so others can hear, but according to the true purpose of prayer, communion with God. The secret place of prayer excludes all others except God. God, who sees us praying in secret, will reward us openly. We do not need to broadcast the fact that we pray. People will see God's power at work in our lives and know that we have spent time with Him. Secondly, prayer does not need to be lengthy to be effective. Of course, Jesus is not excluding lengthy prayers. He himself spent the whole night in prayer, as we see in Luke chapter 6, verse 12. But it is not the length of our prayers that determines whether we will receive an answer from God or not. We do not need to use vain repetitions in our prayers. This may refer to the pagan habit of uttering senseless syllables commonly used in magical incantations in their prayers. These pagans hoped that the length of their prayers would invoke a response from their God. Jesus said his followers are not to make the same error these pagans make. As believers, we do not need to pray using endless repetition because we have a heavenly Father who knows what we need even before we ask. Our prayer times do not need to be long sessions of begging God. Prayer is the believer's vital communication with God. Anything that destroys the communication is to be avoided. God wants us to approach Him in simple, childlike faith. Any other way will hinder our prayers. Hallelujah. So that's it. When we pray, we must not seek public acclaim. Go to a secret place and pray, and our Heavenly Father will hear us. And then also, we should not be making lengthy prayers with meaningless repetitions. And so, what should be the proper way? The proper way to pray is seek our Heavenly Father. We are seeking our Heavenly Father. In Matthew chapter 6, verse 9 to 15, this then is how you should pray. Our Father in heaven, hallowed be your name. Your kingdom come. Your will be done on earth as it is in heaven. Give us today our daily bread, and forgive us our debts as we also have forgiven our debtors. And lead us not into temptation, but deliver us from the evil one. For if you forgive other people when they sin against you, your heavenly Father will also forgive you. But if you do not forgive others their sins, your Father will not forgive your sins. Matthew chapter 6, verse 9 to 15. One of the most popular and well-known passages in the Bible is commonly called the Lord's Prayer. Many believers quote this prayer in their private devotions. At other times, it is quoted in church services. While there's nothing wrong with this, it seems that Jesus' original intent was for this prayer to be a pattern or model for our daily prayers. So, how is the Lord's Prayer a model prayer for all believers? In Matthew chapter 6, verse 9, Jesus indicated that God, our Father, was the source of the answers to our prayers. While God is personal to us individually, the word "our" also indicates that He is the God of every believer. All believers have a relationship with God as Father, but He's more than an earthly Father. Earthly fathers may not always be kind and fair, but our Heavenly Father will always do the right things because He is holy. For the Jews, a name denoted character. The holiness of God and His name indicate a purity in character. And because God is holy, we do not approach Him superficially or disrespectfully. We come to Him as the sovereign God of this world. The greatest concern in our prayers and in our lives should be to bring honor to God. His name must be hallowed or considered sacred and holy, which means we must live in a way that is worthy of our relationship with Him. This requires us to live a life of holiness, moral purity, spiritual wholeness, separation from evil, and devotion to God's purposes. In this way, we will bring glory, honor, and praise to God, as we see in Psalm 34, verse 3. Also, in our prayers and daily lives, we must be passionately concerned with the reputation of God, His church, His message, and His kingdom purposes. The kingdom of God is one of the most important concepts in this gospel. Matthew chapter 6, verse 10. What will it be like when God's kingdom is fully realized? While God's kingdom is within us now, there will come a time when God's rule will extend over all the earth. This will be a time of peace between nations and individuals. God's will and His righteousness will be accomplished in the lives of those who are a part of His kingdom. It is this reign of God that all believers desire, and not just the physical rule of God on this earth, but the rule of God in the life of each person. In Matthew chapter 6, verse 11, Jesus encouraged His followers to have a day-by-day reliance on God. God is the source of all that we have, not just our food, and God is interested in all of our needs. We can be confident that He will meet our daily needs as we come to Him in prayer. When we ask for forgiveness, verse 12, we acknowledge that we have sinned, and sin keeps us from a right relationship with God. As believers, we recognize that only God provides forgiveness of sin. But a prayer for forgiveness goes beyond our own need for forgiveness. The request for forgiveness is qualified by as we forgive our debtors. Notice that it is not the debts that we forgive, but the debtors. We have no right to seek our own forgiveness if we are unwilling to forgive others. Jesus clarified this in Matthew chapter 6, verse 14 and 15. If we want forgiveness for our sins, we must forgive those who have sinned against us. If we will not forgive them, God will not forgive us. There should be no compromise in our readiness to forgive the offenses of others. Holding on to an unforgiveness is a sin because of the bitterness and destruction it can bring in one's own spirit and because it fails to reflect God's character in our lives. If we refuse to forgive others, Christ will not forgive us, nor will he answer our prayers, because we choose to hold on to sin. We live in a world that is full of temptations to sin, but we are not to entertain sin or see how close we can get to it without actually sinning. Rather, believers are to recognize their own weaknesses and ask God to keep them from the things that might lead them into sin. Verse 13. This model prayer concludes with the acknowledgement that God has all power and authority. In addition, all glory belongs to him. He is able to answer this prayer because he has the authority and power to help us in our time of need. Hallelujah. So we should have the right motive of prayer, not to attract people's praise, but to seek God. The third part of our study is our motive for self-discipline. We look at discipline in fasting in Matthew chapter 6, verse 16. When you fast, do not look somber as the hypocrites do, for they disfigure their faces to show others they are fasting. Truly, I tell you, they have received their reward in full. Matthew chapter 6, verse 16. The only fast commanded in the law was on the Day of Atonement, Leviticus chapter 16, verse 29 to 31. Other facts were observed in Nehemiah chapter 9, verse 1, Zechariah chapter 8, verse 19 as well. During the time of Christ, many Jews fasted on Mondays and Thursdays. But like the other godly activities mentioned in Matthew chapter 6, the practice of fasting can easily be abused. What is the purpose of fasting, if we may ask? Fasting as part of the Day of Atonement was a display of humiliation in connection with the confession of sin. But for hypocrites, fasting was not true humility. It was an outward show of their piety. When these hypocrites fasted, they went around with a miserable look on their faces. Some even put ashes on their heads as another sign of humility. But like the previously mentioned hypocrites, they were only putting on an act. And like their other counterparts, they had the full amount of their reward. The public display of piety in any Christian activity is contrary to the humility found in Christ. Philippians chapter 2, verse 5 to 8. While Christ's ministry contained many public displays of power, they were never for boasting. Each act was to meet the needs of others and bring glory to God. Hallelujah. So that's it. Discipline in fasting. Then true humility in fasting. We see that in Matthew chapter 6, verse 17 to 18. But when you fast, put oil on your head and wash your face, so that it will not be obvious to others that you are fasting, but only to your Father who is unseen, and your Father who sees what is done in secret will reward you. Matthew chapter 6, verse 17 to 18. According to Matthew chapter 6, verse 17 to 18, how should a true fast be conducted? When Jesus instructed his disciples to put oil on their head and wash their face, he was telling them to dress and act in such a way that would not call attention to the fact that they were fasting. Fasting was an act of devotion to God alone. They were not to parade their fasting in front of men. When fasting, they were to groom themselves according to the cultural norm, not in a way that attracted attention to themselves. This same attitude is for us today. God, who sees our fasting, will reward us openly, and he will answer us according to the reason for our fast. Hallelujah. Believers need to understand the teachings in Matthew chapter 6 concerning acts of righteousness. Some have thought that it is impossible to serve God with correct motives, so they do nothing at all. Others have taken Christ's message and teach a piety that takes these teachings to the extreme. But the teachings examined in this week's study from Matthew chapter 6 can become a part of our Christian life. One way to make sure that you have right motives is to evaluate them by God's word. Study the teachings of Christ and the apostles. Examine their lives to see their motives for Christian service. Then ask God to help you develop these kinds of motives. If you fail in your pursuit of proper motives, do not give up. If you are a believer, God is at work in your life. If you are honest in your failures and desire to please him, he will help you establish proper motives for serving him. God wants you to minister for him. There are many areas of service in which we can work. Do not allow the enemy to make you think that your honest attempts at serving God are done through wrong motives. The Holy Spirit can show you when your motives are wrong. Rely on him and serve God with the talents he has given you and in the way he has ordained for you. Your prayer, fasting, and giving can be effective ways to advance God's kingdom. Determine today to be used by Him. This week's study may have convicted you if you have been involved in acts of service with false motives. You may be listening to me and perhaps you give an outward appearance of piety, but you are not saved. Remember that those who appear to serve Christ but have wrong motives will not gain the reward of eternal life. Those who use pious deeds as a means of attaining righteousness will not inherit eternal life. It is only in Christ that we can serve God and others with the right motives. I invite you therefore to accept Christ now as your Lord and Savior. Please don't postpone this crucial decision. The reason is that tomorrow may be too late for you. If you'd like to accept Jesus, please pray this prayer after me and believe it with all your heart. Lord Jesus, I acknowledge that I am a sinner. I believe that you died on the cross for my sins and rose again to set me free. I repent of all my sins and accept you as my Lord and personal Savior. Please come into my heart and be the Lord of my life. I promise to live for you all the remaining days of my life. So help me God. If you pray this prayer sincerely from your heart, then congratulations. You are saved or born again. Now the next important thing for you to do is to find a Bible-believing church to attend. I recommend to you Assemblies of God Church. It's all over wherever you are staying or any other Bible-believing church near you. When you go, introduce yourself to the pastor or leaders there and tell them you have just accepted Christ. They will take you through the new members course and help you to grow in the Christian faith. From then on, fellowship with that local church regularly. When they are going for morning service, please go with them. When they are going for evening service, go with them, and by so doing, your life will never ever be the same. I have no doubt, I believe that this study has been a blessing to you. We have looked at establishing right motives for the things we do, especially in our Christian service. We looked at this under three headings. What should be our motives for giving? Our motives should not be for the praise of others, but the proper motive is that we are doing it that God will be glorified. Number two, our motives for prayer, we are not doing it for public acclaim, but we are doing it as sincerely seeking God, our Heavenly Father. Number three, what should be the motive for self-discipline, especially in fasting? We are fasting because we are seeking God. We are not fasting to impress anybody about our spirituality. So we should show true humility in fasting. I want you to keep your dial where it is. Same station, same time. Meet me next week. We will continue with the third in the series of teachings of Jesus. And our topic will be challenge of discipleship. Jesus taught extensively on the challenge of discipleship from Matthew chapter 10, verse 24 to 42. I earnestly look forward to meeting you again next week. The Lord richly bless you and keep you. Amen.
1: 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God richly bless you. Oh, Welcome to the broadcast of Prophet Paul Kwekuni Okai, the founder and general overseer of Mount Horeb Victorious Church International, headquartered at Manfi Ekuyapim. 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
2: Holy Spirit, we thank you for the life that you have given to us from the beginning of the year when we waited upon you. You helped us to continue in good works that we have been doing. And today, we are here for the final encounter. As your word is delivered, give your children knowledge and insight. And through the word, unleash power unto them and bring total deliverance to them. In Jesus' name we pray. Amen. I am speaking on the subject from limitation to distinction. Shall we all say from limitation to distinction? Again, limitation to distinction. Amen. And under this great topic, my main objective is to come out of limitation and to be distinguished. That's my main objective. Objective number two is to break the power of limitation. Break the power of limitation. And objective number three, how to be distinguished. May God bless his word. In Jesus' name, amen. Precious one, you are created for distinction. You are created for distinction. Nyami ebo se ube di ye na ube ye ishira na ube densu na ube ye ni pasrunkun ene anopeyi enye sa emao wa Yesu dimo. Amen. Where you operate under the oil of distinction, you are distinguished. So there is an oil of distinction which you need to carry. I prophesy unto your life that receive the oil of distinction. Receive the oil of distinction. Receive the oil of distinction. What I mean is that you are different from all others in your family. The oil of distinction shall flow on your life like a river. Ye won go srebia eba wo so a wo den so onipem se nipa bebre sia yet me point to say onu nie na say mi ko ye bi wo me amebusua mo wo ye announcement to kura say ma ba no bi an sori gina ho na betena se kura no mi hu se nkofu 2020 prophet no oninie kwekuni no oninie che say you carry the oil of distinction. I prophesy unto you, receive this oil. Receive the oil of distinction. And anyone who will try to challenge you, this oil will pull that person down. this oil will deal with that person. In the name of Jesus. Amen. Praise God. Hallelujah. But what do we see? Because we lack information. Lack of information limits your life. There are too many people walking at the corridors of God who lacks information. And because they lack information, they are struggling in life. Causes of limitations are lack of relevant information. Listen, so who said, oh, Tony, dear, I dear old Tony, and one will be air tongue. Now, so need the no cost to change with the NR. Only be beer who won your day, won him. And so, Shim, Opa, my dear, Obin Super, my dear, need the NR Pamono. 83-4, 83-4, and their conning chain. Only Bibia wound him. The poor Adam Pine said, when Bia sang was Raver Bowso, not over Bow, now Ubertinia, who ye nasino, on Bow, Nancy, ye, what yes to demo. Amen. Precious one, you see, this kingdom we leave. Is a kingdom of mysteries. If you don't understand this, you cannot get on well. This kingdom of God is a kingdom of mysteries. And people who have knowledge or information about these mysteries, they are distinguished. They become great. They become so different. They are outstanding in everything and in every area of their lives. Jesus once said in Matthew chapter 13, verse 11, Matthew chapter 13, verse 11, then in Luke 8, 10, the same thing is there. Yeah.
3: Matthew chapter 13, verse 11. He answered and said unto them, because it is given unto you to know the mysteries of the kingdom of heaven, but to them it is not given.
2: There are some people who don't know the mysteries. And that's why there's a big gap between you and others. Until you know the mysteries, you cannot see the distinction that you want. I pray that God touch you with the oil of distinction and reveal the mysteries in the kingdom for you. In the name of Jesus. Amen. You can read the Luke 8, 10 to for us. Luke chapter 8, verse 10.
3: Luke chapter 8, verse 10. And he said, unto you it is given to know the mysteries of the kingdom of God.
2: Yes, unto you. There are some people in this kingdom, God has given them the grace to know the mysteries of the kingdom. Can you watch in mind?
4: Me can look at some panel. It's see and watch. It's it you do no. Or say, na mo dear, what they ama mo se mohuno onyankopon ahiniemu and hinta semno.
2: Sa look, ye wa hindiemu. 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Se wun nimwa. Uncounted a year call. And then, what brew once he? The bomb pie said, and was rather a that he does the metino and died in trouble. Well, yes, demon. Amen. And this are and can oba or yarin in nine shiamienu. Na on 90 say. On 90 say. Ah, on to me to shoe in se. Obeso shua. This a shoemaker. It's a shoe in nine. Now a pam shua seno. No apa se. Ope aware. Nyami man aware pa. No fee a koye no. Na nyami man aware pa. Accountant a. A work company kasiemu elder or one answering. Oh yeah, this

0: And these systems is only people who knows the mysteries in the kingdom who are attracted to the systems, and their lives become different from all others. Praise God. In this kingdom, one of the systems is said that your spiritual blessing is in heavenly places in Christ. So until you understand the mysteries in the body of Christ, you cannot go there to grasp it. I pray in the name of Jesus that the oil of distinction be poured unto you today. Receive the oil of distinction and understand the mysteries and be attracted to the systems in the kingdom. Amen and amen.
1: Yeah, can look at some panel. It's watchy. Jiche mudu no. Na ose mudie wade amamu se muhuno onyankopon ahinie mu ehintasem no. Na wan a akadie wade amawo mebuo mu na wehu na wehunu mu na wate na so wante asie.
0: Sa.
1: Amen.
0: Wo mati o na so won ye den wante asie. Obi betumi akan se o papa ni Musira wo wusui mi pedobo portion na watin so onye den onti asie. When Elisha was walking with Elijah, then they came to a place. If you have time, you read it from 2 Kings chapter 2. Elijah was getting to the end of his ministry. Elisha demanded double portion of his anointing. It's a mystery in the kingdom. It's a mystery for Elisha to demand double portion of Elijah's anointing. He saw all the great miracles performed by Elijah. Then he said, what you have been performing, that kind of power, I want double portion. Now, that insight that he could get that double portion, that he perceived that he would get that double portion, is a mystery in the kingdom. I prophesy unto your life, receive double portion of the oil of distinction unto your life in the name of Jesus. Amen. Can you read the 2 Kings 2:9-14? It will make some people understand my message deep.
2: 2 Kings 2:9-14. And it came to pass, when they were gone over, that Elijah said unto Elisha, ask what I shall do for thee, before I be taken away from thee. And Elisha said, I pray thee, let a double portion of thy spirit be upon me.
0: Sir?
2: And he said, thou hast asked a hard thing.
0: It's a hard thing, but still, he perceived and he conceived that me, Kweku Elisha, this double portion of the anointing, I will take it. Amen. Now, the guy Elisha perceived in him that if he persists, he will surely receive it. And that is a mystery in the kingdom, that you can ask for double portion. In fact, he set the records. Till today, everybody pray for double portion. Before then, no one was praying for double portion. You just pray that, Papa, let your anointing come upon me. But Elisha, knowing the mysteries in the kingdom, demands a double portion. May you receive the double portion in Jesus' name. Amen and amen. Now, let's wait there. In the same scripture, there was this king in 2 Kings chapter 13, verse 14-21, who also, because he heard

0: what Elisha said, that, oh, chariots and horses been taken away. So he also went to the man of God, Elisha, when Elisha was old and about to die. The king went there to also say what Elisha said to Elijah, to also receive the double portion. But for him, he didn't know the mysteries of the kingdom. He did not perceive it, and he did not conceive it, so he didn't receive it. Praise God. It's another mystery. Read on for us.
1: 2 Kings chapter 13, verse 14 to 19.
0: Yes.
1: Now Elisha was falling sick of his sickness, whereof he died.
0: Sir?
1: And Joash, the king of Israel.
0: Joash, the king of Israel.
1: Came down unto him.
0: Came down unto him.
1: And wept over his face.
0: Yes.
1: And said, oh, my father, the chariot of Israel and the horsemen thereof.
0: So, as Elisha also spoke to Elijah, when Elijah was taken away, oh, my father, the chariots of Israel. So he too, he just went to repeat the same thing with the knowledge that just repeating, he will receive the double portion. But it didn't happen like that. You see, there are mysteries which you must know. And I pray that God gives you the grace to know all these mysteries. In the name of Jesus. Amen.
1: Amen.
0: Yeah, read on.
1: Verse 15.
0: Yes.
1: And Elisha said unto him, take bow and arrows. And he took unto him bow and arrows. And he said to the king of Israel, put thine hand upon the bow. And he put his hand upon it. And Elisha put his hands upon the king's hands. And he said, open the window eastward. And he opened it. Then Elisha said, shoot. And he shot. And he said, the arrow of the Lord's deliverance, and the arrow of deliverance from Syria. For thou shalt smite the Syrians in Aphek, till thou have consumed them. And he said, take the arrows. And he took them. And he said unto the king of Israel, smite upon the ground. And he smote thrice and stayed. And the man of God was wroth with him.
0: The man of God was wroth with him. Until Niamansi, he doesn't understand it. You have gone to the man of God. The Assyrians were attacking you. He said, look, this is the direction God has given to me. So take the arrow, smite the ground. As many times as you smite the ground, so the same number of times you will overcome your enemies. This king Joash just hit the ground. 1, 2, 3, no jai. In the same way, there are many believers, they pray 1, 2, 3, and they think the things cannot work for them. So they go home and they relax. Don't relax from today. Be active with the Lord. For maybe your enemy's power is strong. So you have to pray more to overcome the devil. It is a mystery in the kingdom. And you read it from the scriptures. And God gives you the grace to understand. So the man of God was angry at him. Continue.
1: Verse 19. And the man of God was wroth with him and said, thou shouldest have smitten 5 or 6 times.
0: Yeah, you should have done it 5 or 6 times. But he didn't know.
1: Then hast thou smitten Syria till thou hast consumed it.
0: Yeah.
1: Whereas now thou shalt smite Syria, but thrice.
0: Yes. So you see that at times there are people who are in the Lord. Then all of a sudden, something will happen to them, and all of us in the faith will not understand. And Enti sɛ obi wɔ ahindie no mu na ɔyɛ yie kyɛn wo a ne kyɛ sɛ ntasɛm a ɔno nim no wo ne yɛ dɛn wo nim. 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Amen. Now if King Joas had done exactly what the spirit was expecting him to do, the man of God, because he was about to die, would have given him his anointing. Praise God. Would have said, King Joash, you have done very well. I give you double portion of my anointing. Or if he had requested and he had done the right thing, he would have received double portion of the anointing. But one, he didn't conceive it. He didn't perceive it. As for him, he just want to defeat the Assyrians. Look, if you don't have the information that you need, you'll be limited in your own business. And you will destroy your own business at one point because there may be competition in the business. And you reach a point where the competition will be very high. But because you cannot climb to compete with others, your business will collapse. When we were kids, there was a mechanic near my father's house. This mechanic was dealing in VW cars. In those days, we children, we call it apotro cars. And

0: engine sound, you know that it's a petrol car that someone has brought to the area. This man, when Toyota came, Nissan came, other new specs came, he did not learn to do other cars. So when VW at that time faded out of the system, his business collapsed. You need to understand. The same way when you come to the kingdom of God, there are mysteries. When you lack knowledge and insight about the mysteries, you will be limited, and that will destroy your level of distinction. I pray in the name of Jesus that today God give you the grace to understand the mysteries in the kingdom. In the name of Jesus. Amen. So like I'm saying, if King Joash had perceived and had insight into the mysteries of God, he would have requested. Read the portion that Elisha was about to die.
1: Now Elisha was falling sick of his sickness.
0: Yes, he was very sick.
1: Whereof he died.
0: Yes.
1: And Joash the king of Israel came down unto him.
0: Yes.
1: And wept over his face.
0: So at that time, I believe that the anointing on Elisha should have been imparted onto another person to continue. And Joash had the opportunity to be around, and he had the opportunity with his own request. Listen, I always say that blind Bartimaeus, right? When he met Jesus, and Jesus asked him, "What do you want me to do for you?" He only asked for his sight. He left his finances. He left his marriage. He left his children. He left his mansions. And that's how many believers are. They are so limited in mysteries and in knowledge of the word of God. If blind Bartimaeus had said, "Oh Lord, I have been blind since my birth and I had nothing, so I want my sight. I want to be a millionaire. I want to advance in life, to have this and that," Jesus would have done it for him. But because he lacked that knowledge of asking what he should ask, he only asked for his sight, and he had his sight. Asa, obi wawa, oyo Christoni, uun se, opodu humwantin, eh, se, opriti chira wo se siya, wawbe sora mano five. Now, se to debia, ediani obedinu, unibi, because you lack knowledge of the mysteries in the kingdom, you are limited in information. So you are limited in everything in your life.
2: 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Power, impartation and demonstration of God's power through the Holy Spirit. Luke 24 verse 49. And deliverance, God's promise is for us to receive our inheritance as His children, where we have total freedom from sin, suffering and oppression. 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Mount Horeb, no weapon. I don't want a miracle that you

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1: Genesis chapter 13, you're not going to say it quickly because we're going to be praying. The Lord said to Abraham, after the Lord had parted from him, look around from where you are, to the north and south, to the east and west. All the land that you see, I will give to you and your offspring. I will make your offspring like the dust of the earth, so that if anyone could count the dust, then your offspring could be counted. Go, walk through the length and breadth of the land, for I am giving it to you. Hallelujah. For I am giving it what? To you. Quickly, I'm preaching on, you have to see it first in your spirit before you can possess it. Yes, you have to see it. See it first. You have to see it first. You have to see it first in your spirit before you can possess it. You have to see it first. See it first. See it. Are you here? You have to see it what? First. You see it first in your spirit before you can possess it. You can never come into anything that you have never seen first in your spirit. You have to see it first. You have to see it first in your spirit. You have to see it first in your spirit. You have to always see yourself having conquered, then you will conquer. Then you will become a conqueror. You have to see yourself having passed that exam, then you will pass it. You have to see yourself on the other side, then you will be on the other side. You have to see yourself. You have to see yourself. You have to see it first in your spirit before you can possess it. Before you can. I'm talking about you can. Before you can possess it. Before you can actually lay a physical hold on it, you must have seen it first in your spirit. Life is not just accidental. There is a way to go about it. You have to see it first. Amen? You have to see it first. Amen?
2: Amen?
1: Amen? The Lord said to Abraham, he gave him two instructions. He says, from where you are, lift up your eyes and then look. From where you are, lift up your eyes and look. And then he says, all the land that you see. Two different things. Look and see. Look and what? And see. Look and see. All the land that you see. Not the one that you look. After the looking in general. But look and see. See requires focus. It requires focus. Amen. You have to look and see. There are two different things. There are two different things. Looking and seeing. There are two different things. Is everyone here? Look and walk and see. There are two different things. Look and see. Then it says, look. Lift up your eyes from where you are. From where you are now. And then he says, now look. Then he says, look north, south, east, and west. Then now he says, now all that you see inside the north, south, east, and west, the one that you are seeing, focus. All of that. I'm giving it to you. It's yours. Amen.
2: Amen.
1: Amen.
2: Amen.
1: So there is another level. Listen carefully. There is another level where there's something. There's something man. We don't need tape. No. Your eye of faith sees it. And then you draw them up. Are you here? Are you here? Listen, before they put you in the coffin when you are old and living this life, it must be said of you that you came here, you lived your fullest life, you conquered everything. Whatever was on your way, you saw beyond, you conquered, you brought down mountains, you brought down walls, you conquered everywhere, you moved on, nothing stopped you. I think that it should be said of how resilient you were. Are you here? You have to get to the end of the journey having conquered and having lived life to the fullest. Are you here? All that you see, can you see here as an analysis? It demands intentionality and focus. Two words, focus and intentionality. You have to be very intentional before you can see. Hallelujah. You have to see first in your spirit before you can possess it. What you see in your spirit is very important. It determines your resolve. Your resolve is determined by what you see. It's like, I can see something, I can walk away from it. Your resolve, I can see. So what you see determines your resolve. Your resolution. Your resolve. Your power. The passion and everything is based on what you are seeing. You are seeing something. Amen.
2: Amen.
1: You are seeing something. And because you are seeing something, you are so determined. You are seeing something. You are seeing it. Do you know why people commit suicide? Hear it very well. Some of them will say that they hear voices. It's the devil. The devil is always in this business of painting pictures for us. And they don't realize it's the devil. Even Christians. And they yield to it. Satan tells you that where you are now, that your life has finished. You see, you don't have any life again. No. You see, this is your end. Your life has come to an end. You see, you have been disgraced. You see, everything is messed up. You see, if I were you, the best thing to do is to just go and hang yourself. Satan speaks to them. And then, you know, from that moment, they are standing there and they are seeing themselves in the coffin. And they are seeing themselves in the grave. They are seeing grave. They are seeing grave. No one takes his life and had hope for life. No. The moment he's taken about to take his life, he has lost hope. He's no longer seeing himself in a nice house, driving car, eating well, dressed well. No, he doesn't see that picture. He doesn't have that picture. No, he doesn't see that picture. He sees a picture of misery. He sees a picture of everything going bad. That is what he sees. And based on that, he succumbs to it. Yeah. That's what he sees. He sees everything is bad. Everything is worse. His life going down the drain. That is what he sees. The devil makes him see it. He puts a thought into his mind. The devil makes him see it. And then out of that, over time, then he meditates on it. And he keeps meditating on it. He keeps meditating on it. He keeps meditating on it. And as he keeps meditating, that image and that picture keeps enlarging. enlarging in his mind. It takes away every ground of hope, every ground of life, and every ground of hope in his mind is taken over by suicide. And by the time I realize, he succumbs to it. This is how people end. Are you here with me? This is how people end. It happens to Christians. It happens to all. That is how it works. In the other side also, in the same way, he sees life. He sees joy ahead. He sees hope. He sees this. He sees that. Out of that, he does everything possible to achieve it. See, it is what you see. It's what you are seeing. Life is fraught with difficulties. Are you here? Life, some of the issues, they appear unresolvable. Some of the issues, they are issues that you might think that your life has come to an end. How many of you here, you have been through issues and then you thought at that moment when the issue happened, you thought your life had come to an end and that the ground should open for you to vanish? How many of you? I am number one. I tell you. I can tell you my stories. How many of you here? Well, if you have not had it, you will have it. So if you hand it down, you are telling me you have not had such issues before. I say you will have it. I'm not prophesying over your life. I'm saying that you are here. It happens. Are you here? Let me see your hand again. I'm saying that me. I've had more than once. Vividly tell you some particular one many years ago. Are you here? That the ground should open so that you vanish. Hey, God, save me. But see, the ground didn't open. I didn't vanish. I'm still here. And that one who has passed, and I've moved on. And see, and it didn't even what I thought was going to be something, it didn't give anything. It didn't very well. It was not even that. See life. Your mind can play games on you. Your mind can play games on you. You have certain pictures. It's like, hey. But eventually. Are you here with me? Yes, your mind can play games on you. That is a see. So when Abraham and Lot, they had met, Abraham called a meeting. And Abraham said, you know what, dear brothers, we must not quarrel. Now, the land is big. Choose first. If you go left, I'll go right. If you go right, I'll go left. Choose first. Then Abraham said to Lot, lifted his eyes. And he chose the green place. Lot, very wonderful young man. Very wonderful nephew. Then he chose the best part of the land. Then he left the dry one for his uncle. Yeah, the dry one. So what was he thinking? In other words, people get to a point and they want to cheat themselves. They are not. You wait. When they begin to have some power, something begins to come into their hand. And they get a certain whatever, you will see Pepe. You will see that it was not humility. It was just that they didn't have the strength to show something. And now they feel that they are no longer weak, now they are strong. They were not educated at that time. Now they are educated, they are finishing. They were not working at that time. Now they are working and they were not any income. Now they are working at a big place. So now they can challenge you. Are you here? They didn't have certain connections. Now they have. So now they feel that they can challenge you. Who are you? Who do you think you are? They can challenge you. So that was the character of Lord. Now, Lord, take the best part of the land and leave the dry desert for his uncle. So to Lord, to hell with Uncle Abraham. Let him perish. Me, I am taking all my flocks away. So, what grass was his uncle's flocks going to consume? I don't know. You see, the two parts, dry and green. So, Uncle, you know what? Uncle, because your flocks are large, mine too. I can't take the green and leave the dry for you. And if I take the dry, Uncle, I know you are merciful. Uncle, I know you love me. You will not let me suffer. Uncle, please, for the sake of the way it is, Uncle, let's just let it be. Mm-hmm. That is not his thinking. For his thinking, he was for himself. Only for himself. Are you here? Only for what? Himself. He was thinking only himself. God is selfish and greedy. Only himself. As to whatever history they had, as to how they came from Iraq, because they came from Iraq, the all of Chaldees, Mesopotamia, as to how they came from that place all the way to Canaan, that is not his problem. It's like me and I have a right. So that is not my problem. You, how you survive from here, me, I'm choosing there, I'm going. They chose. The Bible said they chose for himself. In the midst of that, now Lot purchased this and left. Abraham is standing in this dry place. Then God shows up. Then God says, Abraham, lift up your eyes. Tell somebody here, lift your eyes. I said, lift your eyes. Lift up your eyes to God. You see, help will come for you.
3: Amen.
1: Help. Help will come for you from above.
3: Amen.
1: Help. God will send you help.
2: Amen.
1: God will send you help.
2: Amen.
1: God will help you.
2: Amen.
1: God and will help you.
2: Amen.
1: Then God showed up. Then God showed up. And God said to Abraham, you know, all the conversation I was going on, God was aware. He heard everything. Then God showed up. Then God said, now, look, lift up your eyes. Look north, south, east, west. All the land that you see, all the land, I am giving it to you. So, in other words, Abraham could include Lot's land into it. Because now, some other bigger man is talking, God is talking. And Abraham could just use the shovel and shovel all the place. And God says, all of this land, I am giving it to you. Now, I am saying this for you to understand something, that your present circumstances does not determine your future. Write it down. Your present circumstances do not and does not determine your future. It does not and it must not how you see yourself is what determines it. How you see yourself is how you see yourself. It's how you see yourself. As for the troubles of life, it can come. As for the challenges of life, it can come. You can be caught up in something, thrown into something, but that must not determine your future. How you see yourself is what matters. Hallelujah. Why should I be discouraged? Why should the shadows scare? And why should my heart be weary? Are you here? Have you seen this song? Have you heard this song before? Have you heard it before? When Jesus is my portion, and when my constant friend is he, his eyes are on the sparrow, and I know he watches me. I sing because I'm happy. I sing because I'm free. His eyes are on the sparrows, And I know he watches me. I see

0: fortunes. So, you see, it is not the circumstances of your life that should determine your tomorrow. Life can throw us into what we never expected. Yes, you have to understand this. Life can throw us into what we never expected. You never prayed that your mother should die. You never prayed that your father should die. You never prayed that your uncle, who takes care of you in school, should die. And so what happens to my life beyond here? It is not your present circumstances that should determine your future. It is how you see yourself. It's how you see yourself. It is how you see yourself. There is a picture inside of your spirit that must be driving your life. Are you here? There is a certain picture. You are seeing something else. That should be that which should be driving you. There are goals ahead. There are objectives. There are things you want to achieve. There are things you have set for yourself. There is a brighter, a beautiful picture of tomorrow. You keep seeing it every day. You keep seeing it every day. You keep seeing it every day. And out of that, you can't rest. Are you here? You can't let the present beat you out of it. No. You don't allow that. You don't allow the present to beat you out of it. See, the picture of tomorrow in your mind's eye is more crucial than your today. Whether anything will change at all, it starts from that place. I'll say it again. The picture of tomorrow in your mind's eye, the picture of tomorrow in your mind's eye is more crucial than your today. Whether anything will change at all, it starts from that place. The picture. There is a certain picture. Abraham had not yet moved into the land. God was asking him to use his imagination. Your imagination is more powerful than whatever you find yourself in. I'll say it again. Your imagination is more powerful than anything you find yourself in now. Your imagination. The world is led by men and women who have used the power of imagination. They are not yet physically there, yet they have imagined it. The world is ruled and led and championed by men who have mastered the power of imagination. Imagination. They imagine it. Listen, you can't come into something you never imagined. You have to imagine it. You have to begin to imagine it. You have to see it. You have to imagine it. You have to see it. Amen? You have to see it. How do the inventors work? How do those who create apps and code? How do they work? No, they imagine it. They sit down, they imagine it, and then they create. Are you here? To become, you must have seen it. To become, you must have seen it. Amen? Yes, you must have. You must have seen it. To become, you must have seen it. You have to see it. You have to see it. You have to live your life. You have to finish your race. Are you here with me? Are you here with me? Your present circumstance must not determine your life. Amen?
1: Amen.
0: Amen.
1: Amen.
0: Maybe you live in a sick room. Maybe you live in a chamber hall. Maybe now you are trekking on foot. You know, I don't know how. I don't know how you think. But none of those things gets to me. No. Not at all. It doesn't get to me like this. Not at all. My mind is wide already. It doesn't get to me at all. I don't see it. He doesn't touch me. Do you know why I end up coming every day to church? And I preach every day, and you see me. I mean, I don't need motivation to preach. No. I mean, nobody should motivate me that I have to come to church, that motivate me to come to church. No. Motivate me to do something I want to do. I want to do, so you don't need to motivate me. No, me, I want to do, and I can't stop, and nothing can stop me. So I don't need motivation. No, I don't need you to motivate me. No, that you motivate the preacher, you motivate me. No, you can't motivate me. I'm already motivated. Are you here? I'm on motivation already. No, I understand that I have a calling. I understand, first of all, that it is my calling. I understand, first of all, that this is my assignment. So I don't need you to encourage me. You don't have to encourage me. You don't have to talk to me to, no, talk to me. No, you don't need that. I don't need that. You don't need to talk to me that. Oh, we have to talk to him so that you'll be encouraged. And then, no. You don't need to talk to me. You don't. You just need me. I will just. See, I have never joined any church that I was ever followed out. From my Christian upbringing, I just go. Amen. Are you here with me? I just go. Here I go. From my time in Eshi, I just go. I wake up and I go. Yeah, I go. I want to go to Ado. I will show up. I've come. And then I'm in the church and I serve in the church. And then they don't come and tell me that, oh, why? No. Yeah, I just do. I'll be like that. I just do. And when I put myself into it, nobody can remove me. Me, nobody removes me. No, you don't remove me. No, I brought myself. And I'm the only one who can read myself. That kind of thing. So my present circumstance doesn't do anything to me. So if you're not careful, you find yourself in a certain environment. And the present difficulties of your life begins to get you so discouraged, so broken, that, see my life. I have to eat garlic in the morning, eat garlic in the afternoon, eat garlic in the evening, and so on. I don't care. Are you here with me? If you have to eat garlic in the morning, eat garlic in the afternoon, eat garlic in the evening, it doesn't change anything. Are you here? If you have to eat beans in the morning, there was a time I used to eat beans in the morning. You have to be so determined and so grounded in your own self to the point that you don't even need a second person to motivate you. Face life that way. The moment you face life this way, I tell you, there is nothing I can bring you down. All the land that you see, because you are seeing something. Are you here with me? You are seeing something and you're very determined that nothing can stop you. I tell you, you will arrive there. Yeah. Eventually, you will stand at the top of the mountain. Yeah. You will stop. You will stop. You will go and stand there. You will arrive there. You will go and say, wow, I fought this thing. I fought it. I can't imagine the life of Apostle Paul. They stone him out thinking he's dead. They piled the stones on him in the night when everybody leaves him, thinking that he's a dead man under the rubble. And he will come out. The next day, he's preaching another town. He's preaching away. Maybe some of us would have been thinking, we need some brothers and sisters in the faith. Oh, come on. I said, oh, sorry, okay. Oh, sorry. I brought you water so that you can bless your wounds. Brought water to go to nurse your wounds. Nurse what? Which wounds? The next morning, the Bible says he was preaching in the next town. Preach away. He's going to the next town. He doesn't have time. He's so determined. And when Paul tells Timothy that I have fought the good fight, he knew what he was saying. I have fought it. I have kept the faith. You don't allow your present circumstance. So this morning I'm telling you in the name of Jesus that the present circumstances of your life should not break you.
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My soul blesses you this day. You are very great. You are clothed with honor and majesty. You cover yourself with light as if a garment. You stretch out the heavens as a curtain. Who can compare with you?

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I will sing unto you as long as I live. I will sing praises to you while I have my being. My meditation of you shall be sweet. I will be glad in you, my Lord Jesus Christ.

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Therefore, you can affect the world. Become the driver, not the passenger. 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He believes there's a special ability in everyone. 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And now, today's Life Discovery.

Good evening. This is Prophet Ebenezer Amoa, head pastor of the Love Castle Family Church, bringing you life discovery. Let's pray. Heavenly Father, I thank you tonight. I pray that your word will bring change, transformation, revival, and strength into the lives of your people. Help them to become doers of your word. Help them to abide in your word. Help them that they will serve you like never before in Jesus' name. Amen. The title of my message tonight is Walk

king with Jesus Christ. John chapter 10 verse number 27, I read, "My sheep hear my voice, and I know them, and they follow me." Beloved, to walk with Jesus Christ is to have a relationship and a permanent fellowship with him. To achieve

0: that the scripture is telling us tonight. That one, you should be a sheep. Two, you must hear his voice. Three, he must know you. And four, you must follow him. I will take you through the four dimensions so that you will be able to walk with Jesus Christ from today. The first dimension, sheep. When we say you are a sheep, it means you are a child of God. A sheep also represents the people of God. Beloved, people who have acknowledged that they are sinners and have accepted the lordship of Jesus Christ over their lives, repented of their sins, and Jesus Christ has become their savior. Those are the people we call them sheep. It means you believe that Jesus Christ is the Son of God, and you are now born again in Christ Jesus. When you read the Bible in 2 Corinthians chapter 5, verse number 17, the word of God says, therefore, if any man be in Christ, he is a new creature. All things are passed away. Behold, all things are become new. So now you are a born again person in Christ Jesus. Then you are called a sheep. And many of us, we have come to that place. Someone will ask a question. At what point can I tell that I am a sheep? The day you said the sinner's prayer and you became born again and you were received into the kingdom of God, that was the day you became a sheep. On that day, Romans chapter number 10, verse number 8 to 10 will be fulfilled in you. I read verse 8. But what says it? The word is near thee, even in thy mouth and in thy heart. That is the word of faith which we preach, verse 9, that if thou shalt confess with thy mouth the Lord Jesus, and shalt believe in thy heart that God has raised him from death, thou shalt be saved. Verse 10, for with the heart man believes unto righteousness, and with the mouth confession is made unto salvation. So when you believe in Jesus Christ, you are saved on that day. And from that day going, you will never be ashamed. Romans chapter 10, verse number 11, I read, for the scripture has said, whosoever believes on him shall not be ashamed. So the time has come that you will be a sheep and your life will never be the same. Jesus Christ will help you to walk in life with confidence, with courage. And wherever you go, you will meet the right people. You will receive the right things and they will come into your life at the right time. And you will be a living testimony. You will become a witness unto him. Through your life, many people will come to know him. And as you are listening to me, you are that place where you are a sheep, but still you are struggling in life. Still you don't know what you are doing with your life. The time has come that you will move to the second dimension, and it's called hear my voice. To hear the voice of Jesus Christ is to always pray in tongues till you begin to hear in your heart the voice of the Holy Spirit, which is the Spirit of Jesus Christ guiding you. Psalm number 119, verse number 105, I read, thy word is a lamp unto my feet and a light unto my path. We have the Logos and we have the Rhema. Logos is the written word of God, the writings in the Holy Bible, the scriptures that we study. And Rhema is that said word you receive in your heart. You come to that point of your life whereby the voice of the Holy Spirit, which is the Spirit of Jesus Christ in your heart, overshadows the thoughts of your mind daily, and also the things that you hear in your ears. What people say, and you always hear them on the social media, on radio, on television, you allow the voice of the Holy Spirit in your heart to overshadow such voices. Beloved, now you are that place where you are able to hear the voice of our Lord Jesus Christ. Psalm number 119, verse number 130. The entrance of thy word gives light and it gives understanding to the simple. So when you hear the voice of Jesus, you're able to walk in revelation. You're able to walk in understanding. You're able to receive direction until you begin to hear the voice of Jesus Christ through the Holy Spirit in your dreams, in your visions, in your heart. Your life will be without light because the voice of Jesus Christ in your life is your light. The voice of Jesus Christ will then give you a purpose for living. Ephesians chapter number 2, verse number 10. I read, "For we are his workmanship, created in Christ Jesus unto good works, which God has before ordained that we should walk in them." Many people are lost in life because they have no purpose. They don't know where they are going in life. They don't know whether they have reached their destination or not. They don't know if this is the right person I'm supposed to marry. They don't know if this is the country God has destined that I should go there and work and I will succeed. They don't know that if I go to the university or the polytechnic or the nursing training college or the teacher's training college, this is the course that God has purpose that when I pursue and I come out, I will become a living testimony. As a politician, you must know the level and the rank God has ordained that you must reach or attain so as you can help the people progress and bring development to your people. Is being a member of parliament the rank God has given to you to attain, that afterwards you don't move further? Or you've been called that you become a minister of state? Or you've been called that you will become a vice president? Or you've been called that you will be the president of your country? You have to know this. And it's only through the voice of God you will be able to know your purpose. As a businesswoman, as a businessman, you have to know the product you have to engage in, you have to involve yourself in, so that as you supply them, as you invest in them, you are able to make impact and bring employment into the lives of many people. The same way, as a man of God, you have to know the ministry you've been called into. Are you called to be an apostle, to be a prophet, to be an evangelist, to be a teacher, or to be a pastor? And you must also know your area of operation. Are you called to preach only? Are you called to teach? Are you called to bring deliverance? Are you called to bring healing? Are you called to interpret tongues? Are you called to interpret dreams? This will help you not to compare yourself to others. This will help you not to measure your success with the success of other people. It's very important. You begin praying in tongues every morning and every evening to hear the voice of Jesus Christ. Beloved, your life will never be the same. Luke chapter number 18, verse number 1. I read, "Jesus spake a parable unto them to this end, that men ought always to pray and not to faint." When you pray always, the voice of Jesus will become a light wherever you go. Matthew chapter 5, verse number 16. I read, "Let your light so shine before men that they may see your good works and glorify your Father which is in heaven." So the voice of Jesus Christ will bring you the light. And the light is what will shine before men. And they will see that you are fruitful. They will see that you are blessed. They will see your good works. And they will glorify God. And they will also come into the kingdom to find their identity and to pursue to hear the voice of Jesus Christ. The third dimension knows you. Jesus Christ must know you. Yes, it's very important, because if you are not known by Jesus, nothing will work in your life. There will be no progress, there will be no prosperity, and you will miss your salvation. Luke chapter number 13, verse number 24 to 30. I read, "Strive to enter in at the straight gate, for many, I say unto you, will seek to enter in and shall not be able." 25. "When once the master of the house is risen up and has shut to the door, and ye begin to stand without and to knock at the door, saying, Lord, Lord, open unto us, and he shall answer and say unto you, I know you not, hence ye are." 26. "Then shall ye begin to say, We have eaten and drunk in thy presence, and thou hast taught in our streets." 27. "But he shall say, I tell you, I know you not, hence ye are. Depart from me, all ye workers of iniquity. 28. There shall be weeping and gnashing of teeth, when ye shall see Abraham and Isaac and Jacob and all the prophets in the kingdom of God, and you yourself thrashed out. 29. And they shall come from the east and from the west and from the north and from the south, and shall sit down in the kingdom of God. Verse 30. And behold, there are last which shall be first, and there are first which shall be last. So you have to come to that place. You are accessible. You are available. You are committed to Jesus Christ. He knows you. He is able to recognize you among many people. For example, you have a company and the head office is located in Accra, Ghana, and you have 5 branches in different cities. And all these branches have workers working within them. Then one day you are walking through town, you meet a young man, and he says unto you, I am so so and so, and I work for you. He said, I don't know you. Why? Because doesn't have daily fellowship with you. So you cannot admit and accept that you know him. The same way many of us are claiming to be children of Jesus Christ, followers of Jesus Christ, believers of Jesus Christ, people of Jesus Christ, but he doesn't know us. In the sight of Jesus, we are not recognized. So many people are into ministry. They have branches. They are doing so well. But on that day, before the throne of Jesus Christ, before the judgment seat of Jesus Christ, he will say unto them, I don't know you. I have no portion with you. Your place is not in heaven. And they will be cast into the lake of fire. This is the reason why I encourage you to come to that place where Jesus Christ will know you. And this is the revelation. To be known by Jesus Christ, you must first know him. To know Jesus Christ is to study the Holy Bible. This will help you to recognize and understand his person. The person of Jesus Christ is the Word of God. John chapter number 1, verse 1 to 14. I read, in the beginning was the Word, and the Word was with God, and the Word was God. Verse 2. The same was in the beginning with God. Verse 3. All things were made by him, and without him was not anything made that was made. Verse 4. In him was life, and the life was the light of men. Verse 5. And the light shines in darkness, and the darkness comprehended it not. Verse 6. There was a man sent from God whose name was John. Verse 7. The same came for a witness, to bear witness of the light, that all men through him might believe. Verse 8. He was not that light, but was sent to bear witness of that light. Verse 9. That was the true light which shineth every man that cometh into the world. Verse 10. He was in the world, and the world was made by him, and the world knew him not. Verse 11. He came unto his own, and his own received him not. Verse 12. But as many as received him, to them gave he power to become sons of God, even to them that believed on his name. Verse 13. Which were born not of blood, nor of the will of the flesh, nor of the will of man, but of God. Verse 14 is the key scripture. And the Word was made flesh and dwelt among us, and we beheld his glory, the glory as of the only begotten of the Father, full of grace and truth. So Jesus Christ is the revealed Word of God. And that is how you come to know Jesus Christ. Beloved, studying the Holy Bible will also enable you to acknowledge his sovereign authority and internal glory. Philippians chapter 2, verse 1 to 11. I read, if there be therefore any consolation in Christ, if any comfort of love, if any fellowship of the Spirit, if any bowels and mercies, verse 2, fulfill ye my joy, that ye be like-minded, having the same love, being of one accord and of one mind. Verse 3. Let nothing be done through strife or vain glory, but in lowliness of mind, let each esteem other better than themselves. Verse 4. Look not every man on his own things, but every man also on the things of others. Verse 5. Let this mind be in you, which was also in Christ Jesus. Verse 6. Who being in the form of God, thought it not robbery to be equal with God. Verse 7. But made himself of no reputation, and took upon him him the form of a servant and was made in the likeness of men. Verse 8. And being found in fashion as a man, he humbled himself and became obedient unto death, even the death of the cross. Verse 9, wherefore God also has highly exalted him and given him a name which is above every name. Verse 10, that at the name of Jesus every knee should bow of things in heaven and things in earth and things under the earth. Verse 11, and that every tongue should confess that Jesus Christ is Lord to the glory of God the Father. So you have to know Jesus Christ, then he will come to know you. John chapter number 15, verse number 7. I read, if ye abide in me and my words abide in you, you shall ask what you will and it shall be done unto you. So when the word of Jesus abide in you, you are able to know him and nothing shall be impossible. Whatever you ask him, you receive it. Whatever you desire of him, whatever you petition, Jesus Christ, he gives to you. And this is where you have to come to. The fourth dimension, follow him. You follow Jesus Christ by living a holy life and obeying his commandment. So now let me take living a holy life. The Bible says your body is the temple of the Spirit of Jesus Christ. So therefore, you have to subject your body to follow Jesus Christ. What you hear, what you see, what you say, what you do, where you go are all important activities that must not defile you or bring you to that place where you fall short of the glory of Jesus Christ. Therefore, what you hear, what you see, what you say, where you go, what you do, must all be subjected to live a holy life, which is pleasing in the sight of Jesus Christ. 1 Corinthians chapter 3, verse 16 to 17, I read, know ye not that ye are the temple of God, and that the Spirit of God dwells in you? Verse 17, if any man defile the temple of God, him shall God destroy, for the temple of God is holy, which temple ye are. So, beloved, your body is the temple of Jesus Christ. Your body is the temple of his Spirit. So, what you see, what you hear, what you do, where you go, and what you say are all very important. They must always be in accordance with how Jesus wants you to live your life. You must be holy in what you see. You must be holy in what you say. You must be holy in what you hear. You must be holy in what you do. And you must be holy wherever you go, so that you are able to represent Jesus Christ. And as people see you, they will know you follow him. And people can come to also serve him. The next thing, obedient to his commandment. To follow Jesus is to love him, and to love him is to keep his commandment. John chapter number 14, verse number 15 to 16. If ye love me, keep my commandments. Verse 16, and I will pray the Father, and he shall give you another comforter, that he may abide with you forever. So you come to that place, you are obedient to his commandment. As God instructs you, you follow his instructions through your dreams, through your visions, by hearing his voice in your heart. There are 15 dreams that show that you must start walking with Jesus Christ. And many of you, when you go to sleep, you have dreams. God will speak to you. God will reveal things to you. To come to that place, you walk with Jesus Christ. And I'm going to talk about 15 dreams. If you know you've had any of these dreams before, I want you to know that the time has come for you to walk with Jesus Christ. The time has come for you to seek after Jesus, to know him and to walk with him, and your life will never be the same. 1, when you have a dream and you are flying in the air. 2, when you have a dream and the world has come to an end. 3, when you have a dream and you are taken to heaven and you are shown things in heaven. 4, when you have a dream and you are taken to hell to see how people are perishing after the end of their lives. 5, you have a dream and you see an angel talking to you, coming to you, doing something for you. 6, when you have a dream and you are given a Bible scripture, and when you wake up, you can remember that scripture. 7, when you have a dream and you are praying, And when you wake up, your lips are moving. You are still praying. 8, when you have a dream and you are preaching. 9, when you have a dream and you are praying for people. 10, when you have a dream and a pastor is anointing you with oil. 11, when you have a dream and a pastor has laid his hand on you, praying for you. 12, when you have a dream and you are in your church auditorium or in a church auditorium. 13, when you have a dream and you are singing gospel songs. Sometimes those songs are songs that have been sung by different musicians. Sometimes too you receive gospel songs which are new. God is giving you a song that one day you can record for many Christians to sing. 14, when you have a dream and you are reading the Holy Bible. 15, you have a dream and you see a personality in the Holy Bible. Sometimes a person will tell you, I had a dream and I saw Moses. I saw Samuel. I saw Elijah. I saw Elijah. Apostle Paul came to me. Apostle Peter came and spoke a word to me. Apostle John came and told me that this is my ministry. This is my area of operation. Beloved, if you know you've had any of these dreams, even 20 years ago, 10 years ago, 5 years ago, 1 year ago, or last month, or last week, or today in the morning when you woke up, you had such a dream, I want you to know this. The scripture says, everything shall pass away, but the word of God abides forever. Dreaming is a divine gift God has given to you to fellowship with you, to have communication with you. And through your dreams, you are able to know how to walk with Jesus Christ, the Son of the living God, the Savior of the world. And one day you can have a place in heaven. And so long as you live in this world, He will direct your path. He will guide your ways. And you will prosper and come to that place. You will be a blessing unto others. Beloved, I want to pray for you. Help you to understand your dreams. 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Lord Jesus Christ, tonight I acknowledge you as my Lord, as my Savior. Come into my life. Help me to be your sheep. Help me to hear your voice. Help me that I'll be known by you. And above all, I want to follow you. I thank you that you have heard me and answered me. Amen. Beloved, I want you to find a Bible-believing church where you will hear about the gospel of Jesus Christ. They will pray with you, baptize you in the Holy Spirit, and they will love you, help you to know and understand the word of God so that you can prosper in this world. And when your days are over, you will have eternal life in heaven. God bless you. Bye-bye.
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2: 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Amen.

this place. Come on, come on. Somebody bless the name of the Lord. Father, you are worthy. We'll bless your name, oh God. Hallelujah. We give you glory. We give you honor. We'll bless your name, Jesus. Thank you, Father. Thank you, Holy Spirit.

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useless. No corona, no agenda. When men shall say there's a casting down, when men shall say there is a casting down, you will say there is a lifting. Hey! As for you and your house, as for you as your, and your nation, wherever you're watching from, wherever you are, maybe on a sick bed, in your room, you're in your office, no divination, no enchantment, no power, no power of hell, no scheme of man can hell.

can pluck you from the hand of God. That sickness will not kill you. That heartbreak will not kill you. You will not die before your time. No scheme of man, no divination, no enchantment, no agenda

0: returns.
1: Jesus returns or calls you home, because Jesus cannot die. You cannot die till he returns or calls you home. That cancer will not kill you. Your husband will come back home. Your children will make you happy. No power of this world will take your children from you. Every power of drug addicts, bandits will not see your children. You will not be kidnapped. You will not be entrapped. Till he returns or calls you home. Here in the path, rough cry.

0: you. 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
0: 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Bless this God. Bless this God. 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

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Thank you, precious Jesus. Your healing is permanent. Nothing can stop you. You're unstoppable. 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